0: Live from NPR News in Washington, I'm Ryland Barton. Congress has directed President Trump to remove U.S. armed forces from hostilities against Iran. The Senate approved the resolution this afternoon by a vote of 50-48. It already passed the House, and it lacks the force of law, but doesn't need to be signed by the president. But it reflects the growing concerns in the Republican-led Congress about the war and Trump's interim deal to end it, as NPR's Eric McDaniel reports.
1: Congress has the power to declare war and regulate military conflict. It hasn't been able to do that, though, for the U.S.-Israeli war against Iran. The Trump administration hasn't asked for approval or a declaration of war in contravention of the law. This resolution is not legally binding and not likely to change President Trump's behavior, but the message is clear. A majority of lawmakers, including a handful of Republicans, disapprove of the Iran war, as does a large majority of the American public. This vote comes as Vice President Vance is hashing out the details of an agreement to end the war, the initial terms of which have been roundly rebuked by members of both parties. Eric McDaniel, NPR News, Washington.
0: Congress has also passed a bipartisan housing bill today that aims to bring down home prices and increase the supply, sending the measure to President Trump. It's the most sweeping effort in recent decades to reduce federal regulations for housing and increase local control. NPR's Stephen Bisaha has more on what's in the bill.
2: President Trump and other politicians, they've accused corporations of buying up single-family houses and, you know, out-competing with families and driving up prices. So this bill bans large investors and companies from buying up more homes. If one of these groups owns at least 350 single-family homes, they would not be allowed to buy up any more. You know, ultimately, this may not have a huge effect because these investors right now, they make up just a tiny fraction of the housing market. But there are a lot of other things the bill tries to do, too, like, you know, speeding up construction. One provision streamlines environmental reviews for building homes between existing homes. Another creates a grant program for communities to develop pattern books, you know, like pre-approved housing designs, so builders won't need to go through as many approvals to get this up to code.
0: NPR's Stephen Bisaha reporting. Voters cast ballots in three states holding primaries today, including New York, where some are trying to push the Democratic Party further to the left. Reporter Steve Kastenbaum says it's a test of Mayor Zohran Mamdani's influence.
3: Several congressional candidates here are well to the left of many Democrats. A few are Democratic Socialists. Mayor Mamdani stumped for them at a rally last week.
4: We need Claire Valdez, Daria Lisa Avila Chevalier, and Brad Lander fighting for us in Congress.
3: They're trying to unseat some well-established politicians here, including the chair of the Congressional Hispanic Caucus. How the party's left flank performs could affect the more moderate image National Democrats are counting on to retake the House in November. For NPR News, I'm Steve Kastenbaum in New York.
0: Big tech companies dragged down the stock market today. This is NPR News. The Trump administration is providing $17.5 billion to speed up the development of 10 new large nuclear reactors to meet the skyrocketing power demand from massive data centers. Energy Secretary Chris Wright says there's tremendous interest among data center developers to buy the power. The department says it plans to pick five sites, each hosting two reactors. Trump has set a goal of quadrupling domestic production of nuclear power over the next 25 years. President Trump's name has been removed from the Kennedy Center for the Performing Arts in Washington, D.C., according to new photos from the site. A judge ordered the name taken off earlier this month, but as NPR's Frank Langfitt reports, this is the first visual evidence it's gone.
5: The photos show the bare marble wall where President Trump's name appeared above John F. Kennedy's. The photos were taken from inside the tarps and scaffolding that blanket the facade.

0: Hands Off the Arts, an activist group which provided the photos, says they're proof that, quote, the power of the people is winning. Frank Langfitt, NPR News.
1: An Australian air conditioner cleaner and honorary town crier has been recognized as the world's loudest person. Guinness World Records acknowledged that Joseph McGrail Beta yelled now at 122.4 decibels. That broke Northern Ireland school teacher Annalisa Flanagan's record of screaming quiet at 121.7 decibels in 1994. This is NPR News.
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Time now is 10 minutes past the hour of 6 o'clock. Current temperatures outside studio is 93 degrees. Ya, this not on geek on

99 Kiko Dajin E of the 911 Johun Network Do Apprehend E Lucky Suspect E Shortly the Kid De Ado E of the Victims E Aj Identify Ali of the Jacob Paul Robert Johnson the FBI B C B C

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A cordi hike backpacking ada al inigi did o.

0: For nearly a century, if you visited an American Civil War battlefield, the brochures and tour guides from the National Park Service would tell you all about the troop movements, the mini balls, the cannon fire, and the brilliant tactics. But they meticulously avoided discussion of why the war happened. It was a feel-good version of history that left out the most explosive word in the American lexicon, slavery. That all changed in 1998, and it triggered thousands of protest letters, political threats, and accusations the National Park Service was slandering the South. From Virginia Humanities, this is With Good Reason. I'm Sarah McConnell. My guest today was the man at the center of that historical storm, Dwight Pacathley, served as chief historian of the National Park Service for a decade, and he didn't flinch. A wounded Marine Corps veteran of the Vietnam War, he has spent his retirement writing books that use the words of the secessionists themselves. His latest book is called Virginia Secedes, A Documentary History. Dwight, after you retired as the chief historian of the National Park Service, you spent 20 years writing a series of books that explain just how devoted to slavery and to white supremacy the southern states were. Tell me about that series and what motivated you.
1: Well, to start with the motivation, in the later 90s, the Park Service superintendents who managed Civil War battlefields got together for a meeting in Nashville to talk about a number of things. And they decided that they would start, this is 1998, start talking about causes of the Civil War, which was an unwritten policy in the Park Service not to talk about causes, because talking about causes in Civil War parks would lead to slavery, and the Park Service in the 30s thought that most visitors would not want to hear that. So from the 1930s until late 1990s, there was this unwritten policy, and there was a great public backlash, and I ended up with about 2,500 cards and letters on my desk protesting what the Park Service was doing. Scholars had for 40 or 50 years understood that, as Eric Foner put it, slavery was the core cause of secession. So I was puzzled a bit by this public outcry, and I decided when I retired in 05 as a retirement project, everybody needs one, that I would dig as deeply as I could into the primary source records, the official records of secession, and satisfy myself as to, well, how did slavery affect secession? I found almost 70 constitutional amendments in those various records I mentioned, 90% of them designed to preserve or protect slavery at the federal level. So my first book was built around those constitutional amendments. After I finished the general book, I decided that it might be interesting to go state by state, because a lot of the material, speeches in Congress, speeches in state legislatures, addresses and proposals and constitutional amendments that I found in the state conventions might make a standalone book. So the University of Tennessee Press was kind enough to publish the Tennessee book, a collection of those records, and then they published the Kentucky book, which was called Kentucky and the Secession Crisis. And then the third book in the series was Virginia, Virginia Secedes, A Documentary History. Since then, Missouri has come out. Texas will come out at the end of the this year, and I'm presently working on a collection of Alabama reports and publications and speeches.
0: So the books you're writing use the actual words of the Southerners who argued for secession and who said it was all about keeping slavery. Will you describe a few of those speeches and read excerpts from them?
1: Sure. Every series, every state conversation was all about slavery. It wasn't about states' rights. It wasn't about the tariff. It was all about protecting slavery and protecting white supremacy. The clearest one was found in Texas's Declaration of Secession, and the last couple of paragraphs go as this. We hold as undeniable truths that the governments of the various states and of the Confederacy itself were established exclusively by the white race, for themselves and for their posterity, that the African race has no agency in their establishment, that they were rightfully held and regarded as an inferior and dependent race, and in that condition only could their existence in this country be rendered beneficial or probably the most famous articulation of that idea was Alexander Stevens, who was the vice president of the Confederate States. And he said, "The great truth, I repeat, upon which our system rests is the inferiority of the African. The enemies of our institutions ignore this truth. They set out with the assumption that the races are equal, that the Negro is equal to the white man. If their premises are correct, their conclusions would be legitimate. But their premises being false, their conclusions are false also." And this kind of comment can be found in every one of the states that I've worked with so far, and I'm sure it's in all of them.
0: You made mention to me of Mississippi's declaration. Tell me about that one.
1: Yeah, Mississippi's says, "Our interest is wholly identified with the institution of slavery, the greatest material interest in the world. An attack on slavery is an attack upon our culture and civilization." Some of the most direct evidence we have about the intent of the South is found in four declarations of secession produced by South Carolina, the first state to secede, Mississippi, Georgia, and Texas. These are explanations, justifications for why that state seceded. Virginia produced more proposed constitutional amendments than any other state, 16. Virginians really saw themselves as conditional secessionists. They weren't hardcore secessionists as Texas, Mississippi, Georgia, even Florida. They wanted to find a solution to the problem and stay in the Union. They deliberated longer than any other state. It's interesting that reading those deliberations, the delegations in Richmond got a telegraph from the governor of South Carolina, said Fort Sumter is under bombardment, it will soon fall, and the convention instantly did 180 degrees, and instead of working for compromise, for some sort of compromise, they immediately started talking about secession, which happened, I think, just maybe 2 or 3 days later.
0: Let me ask you this. As Southerners debated seceding from the Union, who were they? Were these mostly elites who had a lot of slaves who said, we're going to be toast if we lose this income and the sort of leisurely way of life it allows? Or were they everyone?
1: Well, politics then, like politics now, is run by money. And the large majority of the members of state legislatures, Congress, of course, and the delegates to the state conventions were the upper class. A large percentage were slave owners. And what you find among the minority in each one of these areas that were not as wedded to slavery is the threat that if you secede, slavery is going to fall. For example, Sherrod Clemens from Virginia said, "Before God, in my inmost conscience, I believe that slavery will be crucified if this unhappy controversy ends in a dismemberment of the Union."
0: So what you're saying is that even some of them who advocated for staying with the Union, their argument was, if we leave the Union, it will destroy slavery.
1: That's exactly right. There are two questions that are basic to this whole conversation after Lincoln's election and before the firing of Fort Sumter. The first question was, to what degree is the election of Abraham Lincoln a threat to slavery? And the second question was, to what degree is slavery protected in the United States Constitution?
0: What in the Constitution protected slavery?
1: The primary protection was in fugitive slaves themselves. Essentially, it said, escaped slaves must be returned to their owners. The counterpart to that is the word slave never appears.

0: the vast majority of Southerners, whether they owned slaves or not.
1: Why so many years after the end of the Civil War, 1930, would the Park Service have said to itself and others, we are not getting involved in this commentary. It is too much of a hot button.
0: Well, there are a couple answers to that. The war ended in April of 1865. In December, the 13th Amendment was ratified that ended slavery. But you can't legislate against white supremacy. It continued. And if you trace the history of this country through the second half of the 19th century into the 20th century, you have the removal of all of the rights that black people attained during Reconstruction, those essentially 10 years after the end of the war, and with lynchings and segregation and intimidation, reduced black people in the South to very close to slave status, but not quite. In the 19-teens, 20s, 30s, you have deep segregation in transportation and railroads. Black people were assigned to second-class status, and this is not limited to the South, but it also has many ramifications in the North as well. But in the 30s, segregation was at its height in the South, and the Park Service didn't want to raise the ire of a vast number of public who found these Civil War battlefields very intriguing and very popular.
1: Can you give me a very simple example of signage at a Civil War battle site that might be an example of how for years the National Park Service should have mentioned slavery but never brought it up?
0: That's an interesting question. That requires some discussion of secession, and the Park Service essentially prohibited that. So in many instances, right. And I went through a lot of Park Service records, brochures, films, handbooks, through almost throughout the 20th century, and almost all of them began at

0: I change any minds? I certainly hope so.
1: We're all raised the way we're raised, and we think we've been taught it the right way. And it's hard to disabuse ourselves of things we've been taught.
0: And in fact, Ed Lilienthal, I think, is

0: upper hand.
1: I'll never forget, in a class in college, a professor saying a thing that didn't sit right with me because I thought I'd been taught differently. My reaction was, that can't be true, because nobody ever told me that.
0: Exactly.
1: I didn't say it, but that's how I felt. I thought, you cannot be right, because all these times through schooling and high school, nobody ever told me.

0: would respond exactly the way you responded. I think all of us superintendents and people on my staff, we were all very sensitive to that dynamic.
1: Are you hopeful? Are you optimistic or pessimistic about where we find ourselves now in terms of understanding the challenge?

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1: Dwight Pick-Haithley, thank you for sharing your insights on this with me on With Good Reason.
0: Thank you. It's been a pleasure.
1: Dwight Pick-Haithley served as Chief Historian of the National Park Service for a decade. He served with the Park Service for 30 years. His latest book is Virginia Secedes, a Documentary History. With Good Reason is produced by Virginia Humanities, which acknowledges the Monacan Nation, the original people of the land and waters of our home in Charlottesville, Virginia. Our production team is Allison Quantz, Matt Darrow, and Lauren Francis. Special thanks to Jenny Taylor for booking assistance. Thanks also to Jordan Christie of WHRO for recording help. For the podcast or comment, go to withgoodreasonradio.org. I'm Sarah McConnell. Thanks for listening.

0: with a 5-year ban on reentry. The ACLU Immigrants' Rights Project calls fast-track deportations, quote, an unfair and error-prone system. Vanessa Romo, NPR News.
1: Tech stocks have had a rough ride lately as investors are questioning whether AI can live up to its hype. The tech-heavy NASDAQ fell for a second day in a row today. NPR's John Bruich has more on what's going on.
2: It's what they call a risk-off moment when it comes to AI in the stock market. It's kind of a fancy way of saying investors are getting jittery about AI spending. There has been a massive investment boom. Well over $1 trillion has been poured into AI in recent years to buy chips, to build AI data centers, to hire top talent. And while more and more people are using AI,

Heat like this isn't just an inconvenience, it's a disaster, like a hurricane. Past heat waves in Europe have caused thousands of deaths. Global health officials say the heat wave in 2003 killed more

0: Julia Simon, NPR News.
1: The U.S. government is opposing a plan to auction more than 100 artifacts recovered from the wreckage of the Titanic in the North Atlantic. The Georgia-based company RMS Titanic Incorporated has exclusive salvage rights to the wreck and has extracted dishware, gold coins, and pieces of the ship's hull. It wants to sell some of those artifacts for the first time, but the U.S. government argues an

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On the Tuesday, Gibby should vote the Tondo EADBS Ani, and it's in the world, the

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Eddie who won design at the Nito manufacturer at the Nito and the Hito Gato in the 160 Connect La Endo Nisende Nebenaso Kaya Bacago Module Homes Janila Atocho A with A and Hinanis Eight in Dayton. A con D A subcontract and our day in Gayat Anana Sate with A. A contract which will not as an egg is subcontract. Well, yeah, a home design build. Well, yeah, Jenny, who one again dodge uncle with Ago or Dod Nito, she put egg or construction contract again. The other she put out on mission date. A con a Naki goes on at a separate contract than the donor kick of procurement action station. A con issue put a zini home, but it ningito IDSA had nini the bedate ego. A other subcontract was it that you landed January 2025, yet a agreement and not 22 million a ya did a zini home, but you know, well, AD who won it and never not so on the hito, nishi adult nito, did adult nito, a home the hito gaze that no. A county delegate Shirley Nyazi in Idesh Kitty began Idesh Kitty IDSA art ever oversight. Ige a skunda is ya base of what a halek a dahinistic. Adeshinat art at what a hane and nang edo lesne project report.

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Time now is 8 o'clock on the hour. Current temperatures outside the studio is 86 degrees. Ya te sinol tanki kuran chush jaro KDDB 89.7 FM. Donani tsa giri ya tse biri giraz kenz aro tlo iya tse piti no astkan ki iya nis kit. Aro pro iya American

Welcome to American Indian and Alaskan Native Living, a program designed to educate and inspire listeners throughout Indian country. American Indian and Alaskan Native Living is hosted by Dr. David DeRose, a board-certified specialist in both internal medicine and preventive medicine. Dr. DeRose has a wide range of experience with Native health issues, and he is here today to help you learn more.

0: That's right.
1: So how does this story come about? Your accent sounds a little bit different than most of the people I deal with here in the States.
0: That's right. I was growing

point, there was no scientific study showing any benefits of a plant-based diet for people with type 2 diabetes. So I decided to do the study. And so I finished medical school, and I already had in mind, like,

0: So how could it be that eating a higher carb diet could actually help someone's diabetes? How do you explain that to a layperson?
1: That's an excellent question. We find that the more carbohydrates people are eating, the more insulin sensitive they're becoming, because it's the muscles that and the brain that need glucose as their main fuel. And if we give them the fuel, the metabolism gets trained into processing it more efficiently. It's like, to give you an analogy, it's like having a fireplace in your living room, and now you're getting smoke from the fireplace. That's the high blood sugar, you know. So, and now you have two solutions. Either you will stop burning wood, so you can go on a low carbohydrate diet. You may not use much wood, or, you know, very limited.

0: That's what's happening on a high carbohydrate diet. You give the body the fuel it was designed for. You know, our body is designed to burn carbohydrates. So if we increase the carbohydrate intake, typically when people join our studies, most people with diabetes are on some kind of low carbohydrate diets or carbohydrate limited diets. So that's the diet that brought in diabetes in the first place. Mm-hmm. You know, it would be foolish to think that, you know, this diet would also solve the diabetes.
1: Okay.
0: So obviously we need to change something. So we turn it around, we increase the carbohydrate intake, but those are the healthy carbs, the carbs that are coming from legumes. Most people don't consume quite enough legumes. In all the blue zones in the world where people live the longest and are the healthiest on earth, people consume about 1 cup of beans every single day. So if we do it as a part of a healthy plant-based diet, we can reap the health benefits.
1: Tremendous. So talking about that bean family, the legumes, powerful. We're going to talk more about that and other plant foods. I'm talking with Dr. Hanna Kaliova. She is the Director of Clinical Research at the Physicians Committee for Responsible Medicine. We've got a lot more coming up in today's edition of the broadcast. Stay tuned. I'm Dr. DeRose.
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0: 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We'll be right back after this.
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6: Welcome back to American Indian and Alaska Native Living. I'm Dr. David DeRose. Dr. Hanna Kaliova is my guest. She currently represents the Physicians Committee for Responsible Medicine. And before we dive into talking with you about more practical things that can help you on your journey,

0: The Physicians Committee for Responsible Medicine is a nonprofit organization based in Washington, D.C., that conducts nutrition research and provides nutrition education. So for somebody who, for example, if you're listening, if you, let's say you have diabetes and you don't know anything about, you know, what you would eat on a plant-based diet, if you're interested in learning more about our research and getting some recipes, you can go on our website, pcrm.org, and you can find plenty of recipes. You can also find a free 21-day vegan kickstart, which is a mobile app. You know, you can download it on your phone. It'll give you recipes for each single meal you will eat for 3 weeks, just to jumpstart your vegan journey if you'd like to give it a try. You can also search for any health condition. Let's say somebody has rheumatoid arthritis, then there's a search box on our website, and when you click that, then all the studies on a health on the certain health condition will come up that have been published on nutrition and what can help.
1: I'm glad you mentioned the autoimmune diseases. I know

0: Is there hope for them with dietary changes?
1: That's such an important question. And the answer is yes. We did a study for people with rheumatoid arthritis, which is one of the autoimmune conditions. Another study that we did is for people with type 1 diabetes. So that's another autoimmune condition. In the study with people with rheumatoid arthritis, we put them on a vegan diet for 3 weeks. And after 3 weeks on a purely vegan diet, people started experiencing significant improvements already. But we find that in autoimmune conditions, usually we need to dig deeper. And there may be some additional food triggers that we may need to discover. So for another 3 weeks, we put these folks on an elimination diet. The elimination diet takes out of the plant-based diet additional food triggers that are common, such as gluten, such as soy, nuts and chocolate, or even a cocoa powder. There's a whole list of foods that have been discovered to be problematic for people with autoimmune conditions more frequently than for other people. And, you know, so for 3 weeks, it was a pretty plain diet. It was like people were able to eat rice and veggies and their beans, but, you know, not much else. There was only a limited selection of the veggies, of the fruits. But gradually, after the 3 weeks of the elimination diet, we started reintroducing the foods back one by one. And so we were testing out the different foods, let's say vegetables from the nightshade family. So, you know, we took a tomato and for 3 days, the person was introducing the tomatoes back, now eating them in significant amounts to test it out.
0: Mm-hmm.
1: Now, if the symptoms came back, if the joints started swelling again, you know, if they were painful, then we excluded that food again and introduced another one after 3 days. And we retested that specific food because that was, you know, one of the likely foods that would be triggering the symptoms. And so after the whole study took 16 weeks, and after that, people discovered which specific foods may cause them problems.
0: Yeah, I love the elimination diets. It's a confusing concept to people. I thought you explained it nicely. Most people think elimination diet, you're gradually eliminating things. It's just the opposite. As you explained, you know, you start with a more narrow diet. And for those that thought that you were being very strict with folks, some of us, when we've run elimination diets, we've started with water-only fasts. And sometimes distilled water only, that requires often some more careful medical management because you can get in trouble sometimes with electrolytes and all. So, yeah, but it's amazing to find out that there's these triggering foods that may be a healthy food, right, for the average person, but for someone with an autoimmune disease could be a problem.
1: Yeah, absolutely.
0: Well, let's come back to things that affect even more people than autoimmune diseases, even though those diseases seem to be rising in what we call prevalence. A lot more

0: is, I thought you made some very important points in your lectures in California about the source of the fat. And you also spoke about a specific signature to the cells of individuals who have diabetes. Can you kind of walk us through that so we can understand it?
1: Yeah, this is absolutely fascinating. If somebody has diabetes, I can tell they have diabetes not only by measuring their blood sugar, but if I take your hair or just a few cells from your skin or any cells from your body, I would be able to tell that you have diabetes based on a signature, a diabetes-specific signature on the cell membranes. So each cell in the person's body who has diabetes written all over the cell membrane. And this specific signature consists of two components. One is a high proportion of palmitic acid, which is one of the saturated fats found mainly in dairy and eggs and meat. And the other component is a low proportion of linoleic acid, which is one of the omega-6s, unsaturated fatty acids found in plants. So a thought came to our mind, what if we put people on a plant-based diet? What if we exclude the animal products? What would happen to this diabetes signature in the cell membranes? So for half a year, we put people on a plant-based diet, or they followed a carbohydrate-restricted diet, counting calories, counting carbohydrates. And for the first 3 months, they were on a diet only. And for the subsequent 3 months, they were also on an exercise program. And what we found out was really fascinating. There was a clear difference between the group signature on the cell membranes on the portion control diet. But on the plant-based diet, the diabetes signature was basically erased. Because from all the plants, people were now eating more of the linoleic acid, and so that proportion increased in the cell membranes. And this increase in linoleic acid in the cell membranes was also associated with increased insulin sensitivity and loss of fat, specifically the visceral fat around the inner organs, which is the metabolically most dangerous. So the plant-based diet worked as a magic eraser on the diabetes signature on the cell membranes, which is pretty cool and fascinating.
0: Yeah, it's so amazing. You know, sometimes when I speak with patients or audiences, you know, I say, just look at the saturated fat, you know, the animal fat or the butter or whatever, tends to be solid at room temperature. Those polyunsaturated fats tend to be liquid. Well, that's just what happens to your cells. When those membranes get more rigid, you could tell us what happens as far as those insulin receptors. Is that good or bad if you're eating these fats that make your membranes more rigid?
1: Yeah, if you eat a lot of saturated fat, particularly from the animal foods, then your cell membranes will become more rigid, which has far-reaching consequences for insulin signaling, because the insulin receptor is embedded in the cell membrane. So now your cell membranes are more rigid. The insulin receptor is not working well. It's like a jammed door lock. And, you know, that's actually the basis of the insulin resistance. Now, if you swap the fat and if you now go for the ones that are in plants, all of a sudden, the biochemistry of the cell membrane changes also. It becomes more fluid. And now the insulin receptor will be working much better. So you will become more insulin sensitive, which means that insulin, which is the hormone that just pushes glucose inside the cells so that all the cells have enough energy. Now everything is working well and your metabolism is faster.
0: This is amazing stuff. And for those of you listening from Indian country, you're saying, well, this doesn't sound like a native diet. We're going to talk a bit about that because native wisdom actually points in this direction. We're not saying necessarily a vegan diet, but definitely going in that direction. We're going to talk about that in our next segment. I'm Dr. David DeRose, Dr. Hannah Kaliova. She will be staying by. I encourage you to do the same. More coming up right after this.
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0: Welcome back to our second half of today's edition of American Indian and Alaska Native Living. I'm Dr. David DeRose. Dr. Hanna Kaliova is my guest. She heads up research initiatives for the Physicians Committee for Responsible Medicine based in Washington, D.C. If you've not been with us from the top of the hour, Hanna's roots hail from the former Czechoslovakia, now the Czech Republic, and she's been bringing her talents and her enthusiasm for preventive medicine here to the United States, but her influence is being felt around the world. Really, I say that, Hanna, because you publish in top-tiered medical journals. I mean, people have seen your research in very significant places, so we really appreciate what you've been doing, and we're so thankful you've taken some time to join us today.
1: Thank you so much for your kind words, David. And it's my joy and it's my pleasure. It brings me a lot of joy to help so many people around the world.
0: Now, one of the things that I promised

0: didn't have a huge agricultural base, but many of them, many, many tribes, even in the desert southwest, the Hohokam peoples that are the predecessors of the Tahana Adams and the Pima peoples, irrigating huge tracts of land in what's now the Sonoran Desert. So it's just really amazing, the history. Tell us a little bit about kind of this native wisdom, because whether you go to the Southwest, whether you go to the Northeast, we hear about these three sisters. I know you've had, as an organization, you've collaborated some with some tribes in helping them reclaim this kind of, I want to say, lost heritage in some places. People with native roots, they're in urban areas, they're eating just like the Europeans that they're around. Give us some insight into why it's so important to reconnect with the three sisters.
1: Important for everybody to understand their roots. And we find that all the native diets, are pretty healthy. They usually emphasize a grain and a legume and some kind of vegetable. So, in this case, the three sisters are the corn and the squash and the beans. And what's amazing about it, they grow together in a harmony. They help each other out. So growing them together is much more effective than growing them separately. And so if you grow them together, why wouldn't you harvest them together and eat them together, right? Mm-hmm. And we find that a similar concept is found around the world. For example, people in Mexico, they may eat corn and beans, the corn tortillas and beans and veggies. Mm-hmm. So it's a similar concept. And we find that this combination of foods is the most nutritious. And, it's basically, we see around the whole world that people, the traditional diets just emphasize a whole grain, a legume, and a vegetable.
0: So some of my listeners, Hannah, they're saying, okay, well, I hear some of what this researcher is saying, but I'm still going to have some fish and some wild game. I mean, this is part of my cultural heritage. You don't necessarily tell people they have to leave off all the animal products to get benefit, correct?
1: That's completely up to them, what specific diet they want to adopt. But, in deciding what you want to eat, it really helps to know what research shows. Hmm. And the research shows that the less animal products you eat, the better off you will be. Because plants are just amazing. They give us so many antioxidants and fiber. They're alkaline compared with animal foods. So they will help with your pH to turn it more alkaline and help you avoid all the chronic diseases such as cardiovascular disease and cancer and diabetes. So the more plants you eat and the less animal products, the leaner you will be, the better for your metabolism and the lower the risk of your chronic disease.
0: Well, now I'm going to get into some touchy areas here, Dr. Kaliova, because folks, if they know your research, you've not only been telling people, well, some people would say if they don't like you, they say you're trying to take away all my good foods, you're trying to take away my animal products. But then some of your research is suggesting that I can't eat as much as I want. Times you're trying to restrict when I eat. We want to talk a little bit about that. And as they start listening to the stuff that you're talking about, they're saying, maybe you're not going to have diabetes, but I'm going to be depressed. This is terrible, the kind of things you're talking about. Who cares if you don't have diabetes? Do we know anything about the mental effects of some of the things you're recommending? Are people getting depressed, discouraged, or, suicide rates go up when people follow these approaches?
1: The mental health issues are so important in our country. It turns out that people who are overweight have over 50% higher risk of developing depression, and vice versa. People with depression have a more than 50% higher risk of being overweight. And so what's the way out? If we change the diet, then we see that people's moods really react quickly. In our studies, we look at mental health aspects. We look at quality of life, depressive symptoms, feelings of hunger, stuff like that. And we find that on a plant-based diet, people report less feelings of depression and they feel a better quality of life. So that's huge, because now you're kind of breaking the vicious cycle, and now you're finally getting somewhere. If you feel better, you will not be as compelled to eating those unhealthy foods that are not good for you. You will be more likely to stick to your diet plan that emphasizes the foods that are good for your health. Now you increase willpower. Now you have a system in place. Now we can create a group support for these people. We work with groups in our research studies. We have a weekly class for roughly 15 to 20 people in one class, where they can just share their experiences, their successes and challenges. And it's actually encouraging to see that, you know, most people go through similar challenges as I do, that it's nothing unusual. And, you know, they encourage each other, they help problem solve each other. And, you know, we build a healthy community that way.
0: We got to wade into this meal timing issue. And I'm interested in it because of some of the accounts that I've read throughout Indian country, where First Nation peoples, it seems

0: Is there really something to the meal timing? I know you've looked at it, but is this real that if we look at the time that we're eating, that can make a big difference in our health?
1: This is a fascinating topic, and I studied this topic in Loma Linda, California, in one of the blue zones where people live the longest and are the healthiest on Earth. And we looked at meal timing and frequency, how many meals people were eating and when they were eating, and how they were gaining weight over time, or if they were gaining weight at all. And what we found was pretty fascinating. We found that compared with eating three meals a day, breakfast, lunch, and dinner, those who ate some snacks, at least one snack a day, those people's BMI was increasing over time. So compared with three meals a day, snacking was just not good for their weight management. There was a large group of people, though, who were consuming only two meals a day, breakfast and lunch. And those were leaner than people who consumed three meals a day. And we also found that eating the largest meal as breakfast was most beneficial for the waistline. People who were consuming the largest meal in the morning were better off in terms of weight management compared to those who ate the largest meal as lunch. And those who ate dinner as the largest meal were the worst off compared, you know, like in terms of weight management.
0: Well, we talked a little bit about the mental health effects of food choices, but what about the meal timing? I mean, do people get depressed, discouraged when they're not able to just eat throughout the day?
1: It turns out that restricting your meal intake and making a system in your meal intake is very beneficial for our mental health. We put it to the test in a randomized clinical trial where we had over 50 people with type 2 diabetes, and they either followed six small meals during the day or two meals a day, breakfast and lunch, for 12 weeks. And after 12 weeks, they switched over to the opposite dietary intervention. So each participant tried both of these approaches on themselves. What we found was really fascinating. People lost 50% more weight on the two meals a day, even though the calories were the same, you know, the diet was the same. They lost more liver fat, and their insulin sensitivity increased more. And what was really fascinating was that they reported less depressive symptoms. So their mood improved. And the kicker is that they felt less hungry than on the six meals a day, which is the opposite of what people were expecting in the beginning of the study. In the beginning, people were like, "Doc, I don't know if I can do the diet. You know, two meals a day, that sounds like I'll be starving in the evening. I don't know if I can do this." And I told them, "Well, you give it a try for a week, you know, and if it's not working, then it's on me. Don't worry about it." And after only 3 days, people usually adopted to the new system, and they started loving it. You know, all of a sudden they were like, "What? I can eat only two meals a day. I feel full. I feel happy. I feel satisfied. There's less prep work. You know, it makes my life easier. I save on groceries. I mean, all of these benefits." So most people actually decided to stick with it for life after the study was over.
0: It is a powerful program. I tried it out years ago, and I haven't gone back. So, no, it really is amazing. And you think, you know, people see you in the evening, and they're saying, like, "Why are you not eating? You know, and aren't you tempted?" Because I'll be sitting with people who are eating, and I'll say, "No, it actually makes me feel worse if I eat." So, you know, your body is really pretty amazing how it can adapt. And just so amazing to see the research that you've basically, you know, done these studies where, you know, many of us have maybe tried some of these things over the years or have used them with our patients. And you and your team have been putting out some really

0: do me a favor, and before we have to step away briefly again, we'll come back with the final segment, but give us one more time how we can tap into some of the great stuff you're putting together with the Physicians Committee for Responsible Medicine.
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0: Wonderful. You stay tuned with us if you're tuning in today, because Dr. Hanna Kaliova will stay by. I will too. We've got a final segment coming up, some important material that you don't want to miss. Stay tuned. I'm Dr. DeRose.
2: 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We'll be right back after this.
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2: 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Here again is Dr. DeRose.
0: Welcome back for our final segment of American Indian and Alaska Native Living. I'm Dr. David DeRose. Dr. Hanna Kaliova, my guest, she's joining us from Washington, D.C., from the Physicians Committee for Responsible Medicine. Hanna, we've been speaking about a lot of very practical things that connect us with some of, I would say, wisdom that's throughout Indian country. Maybe people wouldn't have necessarily sized it up that way on some of these topics. But one of the things that I mentioned earlier on from my encounters throughout First Nation people,

0: This is a really hot topic today because we hear a lot of people talking about food addictions. We hear other people saying, oh, that's nonsense. You can't be addicted to food. Can you help us sort through that topic a little bit?
1: Yeah, this is an important question. You know, when you look at brain scans, then when you eat a meal, there's a physiologic reaction and your reward circuits in the brain will just light up. The brighter the color, the more active, and there will be a lot of red and orange and yellow when you eat a meal. That means that you're experiencing pleasure and satisfaction, which is a physiologic reaction. Now, when you look at a brain scan of a person who's addicted to, let's say, cocaine, then the response will be blunted, and these reward circuits will not shine as brightly. They will be more green, there will be hardly any yellow, and there will be no red or orange. So that response is blunted, which means that the person is not experiencing as much pleasure. Now, when you look at people who struggle with being overweight and look at their brain scans, what do their brain scans look like? Is it more like a healthy person or is it more like an addicted person? It turns out that the image is very similar to any other addictions. The reward circuits are just blunted. The response is blunted. The colors are just like green, hardly any warm colors. So these people are also experiencing

0: not have much of a response to that. Am I applying that right, or am I missing something?
1: That's exactly right, yes.
0: And so instead of trying to regain an appreciation for simple things, the brain tries to look for kind of highly, maybe even addictive things that will give them more of a dopamine rush, if we can use that term?
1: Exactly. The brain is looking for something that will give it like the sense of satisfaction and pleasure, which it didn't find in the simple foods. And when we look at which foods are the most addictive, there's a survey of almost 400 people that asked people, you know, which foods do you feel like you're losing control of and you have a hard time getting away from? And the top five foods are: number five is ice cream, number four is cookies, number three, potato chips, number two, chocolate, and number one was pizza, and it was the cheese in pizza that's the most addictive substance. And what do all these foods have in common? They're super high in fat, but the fat is also mixed with either sugar or salt. So that increases the addictive properties of that particular food. Now, is it possible to get away from those food addictions?
0: That's the question, yeah.
1: We're up against food addictions in most of our studies that we start. You know, mostly when people consider going on a vegan diet, they're like, I'd like to do it, but I don't know how I can live without cheese. I don't know how I can, you know, not eat all these fatty foods. I'd like to, but, you know, I'm you know, my habits are in this way, and you know, I like them. And I have a relationship with them. And so the approaches that we found most effective are just cutting out all these foods immediately and all of a sudden. Some people believe that, you know, gradual steps may be effective. We find the opposite. We find that just cutting out all these foods is really helpful, because now you are forced to search for different foods. And if you don't have them in the house, if the only dessert you have in the house is an apple, guess what's gonna be for dessert? You know, you will eat an apple. That's easy. And once you follow through for the first few weeks, after 3 weeks, it becomes much easier. You now you've developed new habits. You've discovered new foods because you were forced to, you know. You said goodbye to some of your favorite foods. Now you had to try new recipes, try new meals, and try new desserts that would be healthy, good, and good for you.
0: So has anyone actually done brain scans after someone goes through a process like this? Does the brain respond better to, you know, these simple foods?
1: This would be a fascinating study. We haven't done a brain scan study just yet, but this is something that I'd love to do.
0: Okay. We'll be keeping our ears to the ground, so to speak, to see what comes out, because you guys keep doing all kinds of very interesting stuff. We're really in the home stretch of today's broadcast, but I don't want to get too far away from this subject of food addictions, because the presentation I heard you giving out in California, you gave a number of practical things that people could do to kind of rewire their brains or break free of these addictions. So I heard the first one right now, and that is make a clean break with the problem foods. Are there some other things that would be important in that process?
1: Absolutely. Number two is reduce your exposure. Don't have them in your house. If you need to avoid the aisles in the grocery store, you know, do whatever you can do to reduce your exposure. Just, you know, pretend they don't exist for at least a certain period of time. And that will force you to develop new habits. Expand your portfolio of your favorite foods, but also other favorite activities. What addictions do is that they're narrowing down our focus and our world. You know, so let's say you're sad and you're automatically reaching out for potato chips, or you feel frustrated and you're grabbing a cookie. That's like a shortcut. We need to completely like rewire the brain. So now you need to also recognize the triggers that make you reach out to

0: eating potato chips, you go for a walk. You develop a new habit. When you feel isolated, instead of grabbing a cookie, you call a friend or visit a friend.
1: I love so much what you're saying, because a lot of people, when they're

0: be the same. You may feel better initially with the cookie than going for a walk. But like you said, Dr. Kalliova, you're helping people to rewire their brains, doing something that's going to actually help them physiologically, right, rather than hurting them.
1: And most importantly, what's on the other side? On the other side of this, there's freedom. Freedom from the addiction. So yes, it may feel challenging at times, but it's worth it. And, you know, it won't take long. You know, it won't take forever. You will eventually find new pleasures and new joys in life. And they will be different, but they will make you free from that addiction that you formed originally.
0: Well, unfortunately, you have a lot more wisdom and insights that we could tap into in just a single hour show. So we have to wind down. But before we do, there's folks that maybe want to connect with your research. They want to connect with others at PCRM who are doing things, or maybe even the worldwide literature that you have access to at your website. Tell us one more time how we can connect with you and your team.
1: The best place to find more our research is PCRM.org, which is our website, and you can find plenty of recipes, a free 21-day vegan kickstart, and resources to help you with different health conditions.
0: You know, I love that you guys have made this easy for people to say, hey, you just want to try what Dr. Kalliova has been speaking about. You don't know how to go about it. 3 weeks, you've got full recipes, everything in the 21-day kickstart. Someone can just go to PCRM.org and they'll find it easily, correct?
1: That's right.
0: Hanna, I'm excited about what you're doing. Thank you so much for pulling away and sharing your insights with us. And I would say really kind of undergirding a lot of the wisdom that's been out there with indigenous peoples for centuries. Thank you so much.
1: Thank you for all your wonderful work, David. And thanks for having me.
0: And to each one of you who've joined us today, thank you for investing in your health by joining us on today's edition of American Indian and Alaska Native Living. For all of us, I'm Dr. David DeRose, wishing you the very best of health.
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0: Live from NPR News, I'm Giles Snyder. Voters went to the primary election polls in four states Tuesday, turning out for congressional elections and other offices in Maryland, South Carolina, Utah, and New York, where all three of the congressional candidates endorsed by New York City Mayor Zohran Mamdani advanced to the November midterms, the first major test of Mamdani's political movement. President Trump traveled Tuesday to the swing state of Pennsylvania, where he toured a Mack Trucks facility and addressed a crowd that cheered him.
1: At long last, you finally have a president who is putting workers first, putting Pennsylvania first, and putting America first. We're doing that, and we're doing it like nobody's ever seen before.
0: His trip to Pennsylvania came amid a dispute over whether Iran has agreed to allow into the country UN nuclear inspectors. On Capitol Hill, the Senate passed Tuesday a war powers resolution on the 10th try. Four Republicans joined Democrats in the 50-48 vote. The International Maritime Organization says it's beginning an operation to evacuate more than 11,000 seafarers who've been stranded on ships in the Persian Gulf because of the Iran war. The Maritime Authority says it has secured the necessary guarantees to support the operation. Here's NPR's Jackie Northam.
2: The IMO has been working on evacuation plans for thousands of seafarers since the war in Iran began in late February. It's only now that Iran and the U.S. have an interim peace agreement that the operation can move ahead. In a statement, IMO Secretary General Arsenio Dominguez says the large-scale operation will be carried out in close cooperation with Iran, Oman, all other coastal states in the Gulf region, as well as the U.S. and the maritime industry. Attached to his statement is a notice from Oman saying it will provide a temporary maritime corridor for ships carrying the seafarers, and the evacuation will be phased to avoid collisions. Jackie Northam, NPR News.
0: The Supreme Court has ruled that a Louisiana man cannot seek financial damages for having his religious liberty violated while in prison. NPR's Jason DeRose reports on the 6-3 decision that fell along ideological lines.
3: Damon Landor is a practicing Rastafarian, and while incarcerated in Louisiana, state prison officials forcibly cut off his dreadlocks. The haircut violated Landor's religious beliefs. That was not in dispute. But the court majority ruled the Religious Land Use and Institutionalized Persons Act, under which the case was brought, can't be used to hold prison officials financially responsible, even if they violate inmates' rights. In her dissent, Justice Ketanji Brown Jackson wrote that the ruling means, quote, prisoners who suffer violations of their religious freedom in state prisons, no matter how blatant, will often be left remediless. Jason DeRose, NPR News.
0: And you're listening to NPR News. Officials in Northern California say the 18-year-old suspect in a shooting at a library that left two people dead is to be arraigned on Thursday. The shootings occurred Monday evening at the Chico branch of the Butte County Library. Authorities say the suspect demonstrated an affinity for the 1999 Columbine shooting. In Utah, the National Weather Service issuing renewed warnings for extreme wildfire danger through the end of the week, putting the state further on edge with multiple major fires burning. NPR's Kirk Sigler reports thousands of people have been evacuated across the state.
4: The Cottonwood Fire in southern Utah is threatening homes and a mom-and-pop ski area. It went from just a few acres to 10,000 acres in a day, which is not a surprise to fire managers who have been warning that the West is extraordinarily hot and dry. Utah's Governor Spencer Cox has been pleading with the public to stay vigilant and be careful. Upwards of three-quarters of most wildfires these days are caused by humans, be it a spark from a semi-truck on dry grass by a highway or in a legal campfire. The weather is forecasted to stay hot, with now an increasing chance for thunderstorms. These could do more bad than good. The rain is badly needed, but the winds and lightning could spark more fires. Kirk Sigler, NPR News.
0: Cristiano Ronaldo is now the only player to score in six different World Cup tournaments. He made history Tuesday during Portugal's 5-0 win over Uzbekistan, scoring in the 6th minute of the match and then again in the 39th minute. Meanwhile, England and Ghana played to a scoreless draw Tuesday, leaving both looking ahead to their next match to secure a spot in the knockout round. This is NPR News.
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Yeah, shortly the vacated should sit on that is called the U.S. District E.R.D. Judge Jai Cobb suggested she la DBA the August said that the ruling gave E.R.D. exception gave E.R.D. trampling he have a cut individuals E.R.D. due process rights done then get E.R.D. done.

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have a date ego, I age the docks, I which in the Kanasha judge the auction house, I age a de, in the Nito, I age the, I have bought the Ilia, I age a de property, go I age do the strange she the path, 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the attend Alia the Bay Yadi Confederate Army General Robert E. Lee Aro Iadi Confederate President Jefferson Davis Do St. Phillips Gishi the Obstacle Church Asago I Aji Shada Achigo the I ask it down, she not crazy Jenny. I ask obstacle. I ask with the Kimbitsata, the Zenigi.
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talking about the declines in the number of local journalists. We'll talk about economic development, how that's often concealed and what journalists look for. We'll talk about source development. How do journalists find and develop people who are going to give information to them? Those topics and more coming up in the New York Project.

0: Albany correspondent for Bloomberg Business. How you doing, Raga?
1: I'm well. Thank you, Rex.
0: You're still churning it out.
1: Yes, at the productive rate at about 2 to 3 stories per week.
0: There you go. That's pretty good. And now, Barbara, at the Saratogian, that wouldn't have quite met the necessity.
2: She would not have survived in our paper for 5 minutes. You have to churn out a story every 5 minutes.
1: Oh, my God.
0: Yeah. It is interesting, you know, and this is one of the dynamics that you face in a smaller news organization where you have a broad geographic reach, that your impulse to have your staff do deep reporting smacks hard up against the need to actually fill the pages.
2: Well, we try to assign people strategically. So you might have a reporter who's assigned to a longer-term story, and they might not be turning in anything that day, or they might be turning in some simple things that you can knock off in a day, but at the same time, they're working on a longer-term project for part of the day. So you're trying to find that balance.
0: Of course, we're talking about the difficulties in a time of relative plenty.
2: Right, that would have been maybe when there were 5 reporters instead of 2.
0: Yeah, a brand new study just out this past week finds that the number of local journalists in the United States has fallen by 81% since 2002. That is, the number of local journalists per 100,000 residents, now 7.8 full-time local journalists per 100,000, used to be roughly 40 toward the beginning of this century. Interestingly, by the way, the states with the highest proportion include Vermont. Vermont tops the list with 19.1 local journalists per 100,000.
1: I did a State House fellowship a couple of years ago, and Vermont actually has a pretty interesting, one of those nonprofit newsroom models that's sort of trying to re-energize the state of local journalism in the state. And, you know, this is like the New Jersey Monitor, the Texas Tribune, the New York Focus, as I think we've discussed before. So I think Vermont's obviously benefiting from that, but it's interesting.
0: Vermont Dicker is in that case, right?
1: I believe so, yeah.
0: So there are actually nonprofits are this emerging ecosystem, but not meeting the local needs specifically. Judy, you're being uncharacteristically quiet.
3: Well, you know, I'm reminded of back in the day when you would have a lot of reporters in the newsroom and they would be competing with each other to get top play, to make sure who would be on the top of the front page. And you don't have that so much anymore because you just want anything will do, you know, and your stories

0: good stories, a really good enterprise. And so that's one of the things you lose. I mean, you lose so much when you lose local reporters, but definitely that's one of the issues. The nonprofit model works well for the big stories, you're right, but it doesn't do so well for covering the school board meeting, for covering the contract about awarding, you know, who's going to pave the dirt road, or the issue about should we even be paving dirt roads. So I think that's lost. And getting that back, I'm more and more resigned to the fact that we're not going to get that back.
1: Well, I hear from, you know, from colleagues at the LCA about their early days when they were at a local newspaper and how fun it was because you were surrounded by other folks your exact same age, and everyone, it was almost sort of you're going to work with your friends. You know, you're competing with your friends, but you're also going to work with your friends. Not that I don't go to work with my friends now, but I do think the culture seems to have changed, you know, even at the Times Union when I was there. There weren't nearly probably as many folks as there would have been, both in the bureau and in the main newsroom, as there would have been 10, 20, 30 years ago. Yeah, I don't know. There's that sort of camaraderie that I think also seems to be missing, which I think would be a driving force for many young journalists who are leaving J school and saying, where do I go? Do I want to go to a small town in Missouri? Maybe, if I know that there's, you know, 15 other early 20-year-olds who are going to be hanging
2: 15.
1: Out with me.
0: Yeah, it's the collaboration and the support network that's not there. That, you know, the one reporter who's sitting next to you may say, oh, you should try to call this person, or here's this number. That's often missing, especially nowadays you see so many reporters working remotely. So much has changed.
3: That's true, and it also comes into play when you're talking about the editors and the people with the experienced reporters who might be a few years older than you, and the editors, without being in a newsroom to work together, which is the case in more and more places now, you don't benefit from their mentorship, from their experience. There's a lack of leadership, and it plays negatively into the results of what they write about.
4: Since the nonprofit, emerging nonprofit news ecosystem depends very heavily upon philanthropy, there are a lot of, in fact, individual philanthropy increasingly. There are a lot of foundations that have put a lot of money into newsrooms like New York Focus, like Vermont Digger, and so on. But increasingly, you're looking for major gifts. And the problem is those major gifts are not going to support journalism in places like the small towns of Saratoga and Washington County, New York. And that may depend upon individual journalists who go out and do their own thing, basically, which is why the creator network of Substack is kind of a good thing, right? Those journalists can emerge if they look at journalism as kind of a side gig. Does that make sense?
3: If you can afford a side gig for the long term. So yes, Substack has been a tremendous outlet for experienced and talented journalists of all age and different levels of experience to reach an audience. People leaving the Washington Post with grand amount of experience are successful. You, Rex, are successful, I think, on Substack.
4: But it's a side gig for me, you know.
3: That for most people, isn't that the case right now, that it's they're enjoying what they're doing and then realizing that, can I turn this into a way of life with affordability in the forefront is a big question mark.
4: If you start with your own base, for example, the guy who used to be editor of the Washington Post Book World now has his own Substack, but he immediately, within the span of just a few weeks, amassed about 40,000 subscribers. Now, most of us didn't have that kind of immediate success in
3: building.
4: Were
3: they paid subscribers? That
4: was
3: unclear to
4: me. Well, he's getting enough to support himself. That's a good thing, right? So that's quite remarkable.
1: I think there's also something interesting here about people who are able to jump on trends or sort of that lower hanging fruit in terms of stories on Substack. You can go in deeply on an issue that might not have gained like an editor's attention. Like there's a threshold, I think, for an editor at an established news outlet to say, yes, that is a story because we have this many people who care about it, or, you know, the statistics sort of bear out the reporting of that story. On Substack, it's just, if it's just you, it's your own editorial decision. There are plenty of things I want to write about all the time, but I don't think my outlet necessarily cares about it.
3: Right. And the people who are consuming news nowadays are going to be more open to sources like the Substack writers. They're not turning automatically to, you know, what does the New York Times and the Washington Post have to say?
4: Well, that is interesting. People are, speaking of studies that are out, Reuters has an annual study, digital news report, and they found that while people are turning toward outlets that they even know to be untrustworthy, social media and video networks like YouTube, they don't trust them, but they're still turning to them increasingly. So it sort of is playing out against a backdrop of society in which we don't trust anything. We're just cynical in general. And

0: The ones I tend to open and read are the ones that I trust more because they have come from an established institution.
1: Or ones that have found a very particular niche that mainstream media isn't covering, right? I do think it's heartening, though, to see people engage with Substack and to engage with Substackers. I mean, the bar is low, but I'm glad people are reading. I'm just happy.
2: Here, here.
1: We have information that's getting put out there and people who are consuming it. Because it doesn't always feel like that, right? So.

residence, and I had the benefit of an excellent office location. I worked for the Times Union's Capitol Bureau, and they have a really prime office right off of the Capitol, or the hallway in between the Senate and the Assembly chambers, which, if you know, it's sort of the main thoroughfare for all the state lawmakers and

you know, viewpoints are going to be accurately represented to the extent that I was capable. And also just enjoying, yeah, the dynamics at play there. It's, people are really, really interesting at the state capitol. They've got a lot of interesting things.

0: just that openness to learning and really telling people, I'm not from here. So you got to just, you know, help me, fill me in, help me on this.
1: I was really taken by a piece that I read in Columbia Journalism Review of four reporters who cover the companies, basically one company, one beat, like someone who covers Disney, somebody who covers SpaceX, and so on. And each of these four reporters talked about building sources, and it was the old-fashioned, what I consider the basic old-fashioned source building. One of them said, you go to happy hours, you meet people for coffee. Another said coffee and drinks and events. To do face-to-face conversations, reaching out to people, does that still happen in the state capital?
0: Absolutely, yeah. I mean, I think you just get so much farther with the source in person than you do on the phone. I mean, correct me if I'm wrong. Now I'm glad we have phones. I'm glad that I can pick up the phone.

0: yes, and it's a great danger. But you know,
1: danger.
0: Beware having to report on your friends, but that does happen. I was struck as I remember being a young reporter on Long Island, and I was at a dinner party, and a guy I met who owned a shipyard, a boatyard, I mean, where people would put up their boats during the winter, you know, and they would launch from there. And he said to me, "Oh, I'm one of Bob Kessler's people." And Bob Kessler was a senior reporter.

first things, the owner of a boatyard would just be chatting with everybody. And I really actually took a lesson. You talk about young reporters learning from the environment of having senior reporters around them. This is a guy who would simply go around to different businesses and hang out.

0: that's the line. If you're going to their wedding, they're too much of a friend and you shouldn't write about them. I mean, not that people usually invite reporters to weddings, but sources shouldn't be your friends is what I'm saying. I mean, not real friends.
1: Right.
0: I mean, your real friends you invite for holidays and for events.

0: some that were in the business, you know, within the newsroom, but they weren't people that I covered, and so that made life easier.
1: And you lived in a small town, mm-hmm. which,
0: yeah, Saratoga's smallish.
2: Mm-hmm.
1: Big to me.
3: Smallish.
2: Yeah, big compared to where you live, right?
0: Right.
2: Yeah, I had a friend who ran a really fine nonprofit that actually did some business at the state legislature, and he complained to me once that he said, you know, it does me no good to have you as my friend because you never write about us. And it was true. I mean, I would always have to avoid this. And you do. You find out that it actually affects your friendships.
0: And it goes even beyond that. You don't have to be a friend to get to know and maybe like certain people, and you know their families, and maybe your kids are on the same little league team. So you shop, you know, you run into them at the Price Chopper supermarket. So you see people, and when you have to write something critical about them, which, you know, happens, you do have kind of a sinking feeling in your stomach because you're going to write something that's. Then you're not friends anymore.
1: Right.
0: You're not friendly anymore. You're not going to be friends, but you might have been friendly, and then you can just say, we're going to try to be.
1: This is just business.
2: As we've discussed on this program before, the loss of that local connection is one of the reasons that we've lost some of the trust in journalism. This Reuters study that I mentioned earlier has found that globally, trust in the reported news has dropped to 37%, the lowest since they ever started measuring it in 2015. In the U.S., it's even lower. It's 25%. That is generally trust in what is reported by news media. So I wonder, as we've discussed, if one of the factors causing that is this diminishment of the local news ecosystem so that nobody knows a reporter, nobody has a reason
0: this
2: to trust.
0: True. I remember an excellent education reporter at the Saratogian who left for a communications job instead and just said, I couldn't stand just going to the grocery store and people knowing I was the school reporter and your pictures in the paper, and they would just be ragging on her. She goes, I don't like being out front and I don't like being the target for criticism.
2: I think we've all, three editors, have felt that here a lot.
0: Sometimes the police were involved.
2: Yeah.
1: You know, in some ways, it's kind of like hip to be against the media. It's like, everybody says it. It's like the conventional wisdom. Oh, yeah, that we can't trust the media. I think it's something that the media itself sometimes perpetuates. And so I want people to be contrary about this, you know. Trust your media.
3: It's cool. Yeah. It's cool to listen to your local radio station. It's cool to read your local paper.
2: About that? If you're just joining us, this is the Media Project in Northeast Public Radio. I'm Rex Smith here with Barbara Lombardo, Judy Patrick, and Raga Justin. We are offering you some thoughts on the journalism

0: Murray, a retired journalist, actually sent us a topic. And he also said, I love the Media Project, and I've grabbed the podcast every week for almost 20 years. How about that? He's now down in Texas, and he even winters and listens.
1: We should give him a loyalty badge or something.
0: We should have loyalty badges. Let's talk about that. I'm a Media Project. Yeah, I'm a media projector, we could say. I'm a projectile. Anyway, Terry sends off a piece from Dan Kennedy, who's a terrific media critic in the Boston area, now teaching at Northeastern University, longtime writer on media issues in the Phoenix and Boston and then in the Globe. And Dan Kennedy reported, Terry notes, that the Rhode Island Attorney General's office has a novel interpretation of the state's public records law. If a suspect is arrested but not charged,

0: there's no charges, so there's no record of the thing that they did. That's the troubling part.
1: Right. Right. I can see the envision the defense being that people are innocent until, you know, they're convicted, but that's totally not the point. The point is we need to have an open judicial system, and once we start closing it down, then we have, you know, secret courts, and you don't know what's going to happen. Accountability relies on people knowing what's happening.
2: And the issue here isn't that the information isn't being made public, it's that it's not even foilable, right?
3: Right.
2: I mean, I guess that's where the distinction
3: is. It's concealed by the cops,
2: right,
3: rather than being judiciously withheld by the media.
2: Sure.
3: It's an interesting thing. But this notion of openness.
2: This is in the state of Massachusetts, is that correct?
3: That is correct.
2: Yeah.
3: No, I'm sorry, that's the state of Rhode Island.
2: Oh, state of Rhode Island.
3: Uh-huh, yeah, so.
2: Does that make more sense to you? Everyone said, oh, sure, yeah, right.
3: Look, I mean, Iraq is a former Texan, so, you know, we don't expect good government in every place.
2: I will take that, and I will swallow it down.
3: Okay,
0: well,
3: good.
0: It's reminiscent to me of the position that has been unsuccessfully put forward, that the police departments don't have to make public their information about cases involving, say, police excessive use of force or other investigations if there was nothing justified found, if there was no justification for penalizing the officers involved, then they decided that they didn't have to make that whole thing public, and that had been challenged in court.
3: And there's a lot of question about the availability of information, too, about economic development funds. For example, there is legislation that has just been introduced to open economic local development corporations. Those are the nonprofit corps that are created to promote economic development for municipalities. It turns out that that information is not foilable. And there's a proposal in the state legislature just introduced, I guess, for the next session, right, Raga, that would require local governments to make this available. Because how do you know who is behind an economic development that's going on in your community if the documentation is secret?
0: Judy, you've been all over this for a while.
2: Well, I used to cover economic development too, and it was even when it is foilable, they will use the provision of a company secret. They can't withhold. They can't release that. Even when they're using government funds, they won't identify the involved, you know, the company behind the proposed development. It's always been a huge issue. When does the next legislative session start?
4: Next January.
2: Oh, jeez.
3: So
2: we got a while.
3: But you reported about LLCs. Liability corps.
2: Yeah. Right, and an effort to make whoever was behind LLCs available to the public, because right now you just put, like, you know, a street name and put LLC behind it, and you don't know who the people are behind the organization. And there was an effort for far greater transparency on that passed the legislature, but it was

0: at least the public doesn't know and reporters don't know.
1: Well, that's why we are lucky to have the number of young working journalists that we do have and why we need them and why we're out of time today, because we've been talking about all these interesting

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0: with the biggest upset of the night in New York's 13th District. According to an AP race call, Daria Liza Avila Chevalier narrowly defeated incumbent Congressman Adriano Espaillat. The South Carolina Attorney General Alan Wilson defeated President Trump's initial pick in the gubernatorial runoff. The president also threw his support behind Wilson just days ago in a dual endorsement. South Carolina Public Radio's Gavin Jackson reports.
1: Lieutenant Governor Pamela Evett received Trump's coveted endorsement.

0: Georgia losing and polling pointing to another loss, he made a dual endorsement last week for both candidates, saying in part, quote, "With either one, you can't go wrong," quote. Wilson, the four-term attorney general, was declared the winner roughly 30 minutes after polls closed. He says his administration will be transformational for the fastest-growing state in the country, with a focus on infrastructure and efficiency. He faces Democratic State Representative Jermaine Johnson in November. For NPR News, I'm Gavin Jackson in Columbia, South Carolina.
1: Virginia Democratic Senator Tim

Abin yen has ago con ella, aja has in tae, aja the whole not out a laughed up. Kitty pool had ninigation a yoba was the honin, aja tahunta jashin to lay hinte, but the hojilian.

dedicated the Ahayani Yadi Kitis Indo Lisiki Yadi Twa or Yadi person Gishi Yadito Yadi distracted at all Listi Babish Bedane Yadi Idanal Sauci Azul Traki with the Dow Hida Betriatki Giddy conversations or Yadi tough supervision or little Toshi Yadi. 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

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dollars aro kya aaj nitsnits andegi I was not old Kiligi Korean Shishijado, KTB 89.7 FM. Don't need to

tattoo, if it's auto tattoo, if you have a tattoo, a tattoo, a tattoo, a tattoo, a tattoo, a tattoo, a tattoo, a tattoo, a tattoo, a tattoo, a tattoo, a tattoo, a tattoo, a tattoo, a tattoo, a tattoo, a tattoo, a tattoo, a tattoo, a tattoo, a tattoo, a tattoo, a tattoo, a tattoo, a tattoo, a tattoo, a tattoo, a tattoo, a tattoo, a tattoo, a tattoo, a tattoo, a tattoo, a tattoo, a tattoo, a tattoo, a tattoo, a tattoo, a tattoo, a tattoo, a tattoo, a tattoo, a tattoo, a tattoo, a tattoo, a tattoo, a tattoo, a tattoo, a tattoo, a tattoo, a tattoo, a tattoo, a tattoo, a tattoo, a tattoo, a tattoo, a tattoo, a tattoo, a tattoo, a tattoo, a tattoo, a tattoo, a tattoo, a tattoo, a tattoo,

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once passed Tusti Misatal, it's Natsuch Luwal, right? And that's Chinook salmon season. This is when the Chinook are trying to create their reds and trying to create their spawning season.

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Hosengo et a arch befeda hosenigisa, heda eyaha, as edo lis anidigi hayah nedo nisa, adon jonago eyatropi thadas nedo lis, dead

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0: Today, Word with a Champ is in Las Vegas, Nevada. We're enjoying round number 8 of the Wrangler National Finals Rodeo on a cool December 11th, 2025. My guest is a young man that we've got acquainted with over the years. We watched him in his first Wrangler National Finals team roping qualification. He represents the Navajo Nation oh so well. Eric Begay, hello. Welcome to the show.
3: Thanks for having me. I think it's what you're supposed to say.
0: Let's talk about what led up to your first Wrangler NFR team roping.
3: You have to win. But saying that, there's a lot that goes into winning. I mean, there's a lot of things that goes into it. You can almost, like the saying is, you can pretty much name it, and you got to have it all. You have to have the horses nowadays. You have to have everything but money. No, but obviously you got to have it in you. I don't know what that is, but.
0: What have you learned through the years that sticks out in your mind?
3: Rodeo, it's like a business. You have to know how to enter, what rodeos kind of enter. You kind of got to know the route a little bit, and you got to know the certain setups of different rodeo arenas. The main thing is you have to learn how to win. That's one thing I do know that you have to learn, you have to figure out, and that's a challenge everywhere you go, is just learning how to win. A lot of guys rope good, but there's only a certain few that know how to win, and that's also, and that's just something that you have to be out there, you have to enter, you got to put your name down, and the only way to learn how to win is if you go do it, and you'll do bad. When you do bad, you have to try to learn off of it.
0: Well, team roping is obviously a team. And how have you selected your partners, and what do you look for now?
3: When I look back on all the partners I had, it felt like I was kind of meant to rope with them. All the partners that I have, which I didn't have very many, I made the national finals 5 times. Or not 5 times, I made it 12 times, but I made it 5 with Caesar. I made it 1 time with his uncle, Victor. I made it 1 time with the great Clay O'Brien Cooper, the champ. And then I made it with some, they call it split partners, where I didn't rope with them all year, but my other partners I'm making. I rope with Brady Mining here. I rope with Jonathan Torres here. This year is Colter Todd. I really don't even call him my partner. He's kind of more my friend. It's more of a friendship, but there's like a chemistry that goes into it. I don't know what it is, but you have to enjoy being around him, because you're around him all the time, and obviously you have to like each other.
0: That helps. The year you won, there's two coveted

0: awards in our sport, the Gold Buckle, the year-end world championship of an event. The other is the Wrangler National Finals Rodeo Average or Aggregate Champion, where you're up against the top 15 in the world in your respective event and in team roping, heading and heeling, and to beat the top 15 in the world, the best on 10. Tell us how special that was and any differences that you know in that year.
1: Yeah, you're right about the two buckles. Everybody wants the world championship buckle, obvious, and the next one below that is winning the average here at the Wrangler National Finals, and that was my first time, and it's something that's why we do it. That's why we're here, and that's what you want to do, but at the time, it looked like we were the only team to catch 10, so we didn't do nothing spectacular. We actually had a slow week that week. We were just lucky enough to have one more time than the rest of the guys, so it felt like we really didn't win it. We were just one steer ahead of everybody else.
0: Well, you were, and you got the buckle for doing it, and that's amazing. Derek, you're always in these interviews with something for the youth listening. The boys, young men, young women, my 13-year-old daughter, something that you can share with them that you've learned that might help them have as much fun as you do and be as successful as you are.
1: Heck, there's anything I can say. Don't lie. Don't lie to yourself. Don't lie to people. Because if you lie, it's always going to come back to you at some point in time, whether it's lying to yourself or if it's lying to somebody else. Don't lie to especially your parents, especially your friends, and try to be as honest as you can.
0: That's words of our champion, Derek Begay, a Navajo, and probably my favorite team roper of all time. Derek, it's always fun to enjoy an interview and have a smile with you. God bless, partner.
1: Thank you. It's good having you. Good to talk to you every year again.
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Ana Silsi, Strani Grass, Kansas National Public Radio Plus Andi, Dahanegi, the Yasa Ajana, the Snails, Aunt Olisto.

0: Democrats, including Senate Majority Leader John Thune.
1: Some Republicans worry Trump is undercutting their shared agenda and focusing more on 2020 than 2026, pushing old claims about stolen elections and targeting incumbents he sees as disloyal. Some of those departing members now feel

0: Iran under a new agreement. International Atomic Energy Agency Director General Rafael Grossi says the deal includes provisions for oversight of Iran's nuclear activities and facilities.
1: This has been signed, has been agreed. Paragraph 8 of this Memorandum of Understanding says explicitly

0: reports.
1: Lieutenant Governor Pamela Evett received Trump's coveted endorsement in late May before the primary, but it didn't land as expected. Wilson gained momentum during the two-week runoff period, fueled by support from former opponents like Congressman Ralph Norman and Nancy Mace. With Trump's gubernatorial picks in Iowa and recently

0: faced dozens of lawsuits over unregulated gambling and whether these apps represent a distinct kind of activity. Meta is the biggest tech company yet to jump into prediction market mania. Billions of dollars are traded every week on the apps, even as the industry remains in legal limbo. Bobby Allen, NPR News.
1: Oil prices fell to their lowest levels in nearly 4 months.

tío a sáti a la chuyo sáng. 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Be hana o tsi da ni la. E a chu de a kunde ni ye at e da a ho hush of any fishing with a chu.

Native journey being it in a snails on the that carried a and a din a blast kiss tied on which now that Kate time is 6:20 a.m. You're listening to KTDB Pine Hill, New Mexico. I do a and a tana seals in Didia so adribin a sneet or least the benchy the haloni adjid a dish gentle adjishin. 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Carol Iracho, E. Aja Eatson, Ado Ea Bekirjo Lisa. 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

0: compromise in tensions with them. Some voted to limit his war powers, and he's mad he doesn't have enough support to pass a new voter ID law. It's Morning Edition from NPR News. Wildfires lead to an entire town under evacuation orders in Utah. I'm Michelle Martin.
1: And I'm A. Martinez. Officials expect extreme drought and warmer temperatures across southwestern states this summer to trigger more fires. Motown, the music and the label, is central to the identity of Detroiters. We hear how and if Motown legends resonate with younger generations now. It's Wednesday, June 24th. Argentine soccer star Lionel Messi, who just made World Cup history with his 18th goal, turns 39 years old today. News is next.
2: Live from NPR News in Washington, I'm Windsor Johnston. Congress has passed the largest housing affordability bill in decades. NPR's Stephen Bissaha reports the legislation won bipartisan support in both the House and Senate.
3: The reason for all that support, according to Democratic Senator Lisa Blunt Rochester from Delaware, is that housing affordability is a problem everywhere.
4: Whether you live on a farm, whether you live in a city, whether you are in the south of this country or across the country, families are feeling the impacts as it pertains to affordable housing.
3: This bill makes a hodgepodge of changes, many meant to streamline federal housing regulations and encourage easing of local zoning and permitting hurdles. It also bans large investors from buying up more than 350,000

0: human caused and is one of a half dozen large blazes now burning in Utah, including a smaller but fast-moving fire near the University of Utah that's been kicking up smoke over the Salt Lake area. Utah, like most western states, is coming off its driest and warmest winter on record, as was noted by Governor Spencer Cox.
1: The moisture content inside these trees, the sagebrush, is lower than it's maybe ever been, and that makes it just easily combustible, and we need people to be very careful.
0: Temperatures in the 90s for the next few days will offer little reprieve for Utah and Arizona, where one of the big

0: from Washington. California is preparing to sue the Trump administration over a decision to halt an offshore wind project planned for the state's central coast. Officials argue the move threatens the state's clean energy goals and could delay efforts to expand renewable power. Soccer fans from Scotland are in Miami today for a game against Brazil. NPR's William Jones reports the matchup will determine their World Cup destiny.
1: Several bar owners and bosses

0: Trump administration has installed fencing around parts of the Lincoln Memorial reflecting pool. President Trump says several people have been arrested for allegedly vandalizing the pool and damaging its newly installed liner. But Trump has provided no public evidence to support those claims. The pool is expected to be drained again for repairs as crews continue to work on the National Mall ahead of July 4th celebrations. This is NPR News.
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0: It's Morning Edition from NPR News. I'm Amy Martinez in Los Angeles, California.
1: And I'm Michelle Martin in Washington, D.C. Good morning. President Trump is set to have lunch on Capitol Hill today with Senate Republicans. The get-together comes amid rising tensions between Trump and his congressional colleagues.
0: Now, last night, four Senate Republicans voted with Democrats to advance a resolution directing Trump to pull troops out of the conflict with Iran. On the other hand, Trump has also repeatedly blown up their strategy for getting legislation passed, even while venting his frustration online with Majority Leader John Thune about not getting what he wants done.
1: In a few minutes, we'll hear from a Republican strategist on how tense things really are between congressional Republicans and Trump. But first, we go to NPR congressional reporter Sam Greenglass. Good morning, Sam.
2: Good morning, Michelle.
1: So how is this disconnect playing out on the Hill?
2: So just to give you one example of this, Majority Leader Thune thought he had a plan last week to get this key spy tool reauthorized. Democrats were threatening to block it.

0: Trump's pick for acting director of national intelligence. And if Thune could quickly confirm a more acceptable permanent pick, the crisis could be averted. Then, just before that confirmation hearing, Trump blew up the plan in a 4 a.m. social media post. Senate Republicans were stunned. The blowback was swift. Alaska Senator Lisa Murkowski described it to me like sled dogs startled by a moose.
1: You got half the team going over here and half the team

0: White House said in a statement that Trump enjoys working with Thune, but Michelle, it's Thune that often has to give Trump a reality check.
1: So what does all this say? What do these episodes say about Thune and his relationship with Trump?
0: Republican Senator John Kennedy told me Thune is like a golden retriever. No one dislikes him. Translation there, Trump's conflict with Thune is really just not personal. And most of the Republican caucus is still behind

0: So Sam, are there tangible implications as a result of this friction between the two men?
1: Some Republicans worry Trump is undercutting their shared agenda and focusing more on 2020 than 2026, pushing old claims about stolen elections and targeting incumbents he sees as disloyal. Some of those departing members now feel more uninhibited, like Louisiana Senator Bill Cassidy, who provided a crucial vote to advance that War Powers Act. I did ask Thune whether he worries Trump's actions will hurt Republicans this fall, and he said focusing on pocketbook issues will be the path to keeping the majority. I pressed him, though, if it is hard to stay focused on those things right now, and Thune told me he is trying his best.
0: That is NPR Sam Greenglass. Sam, thank you.
1: You're welcome.
2: We called up someone this morning who can speak more to tensions between Senate Republicans and President Trump. Political strategist Doug High served as communications director for the Republican National Committee. He also spent time as an aide and staffer in the Senate and the House. So, Doug, let's start with what Virginia Senator Tim Kaine on All Things Considered said yesterday.
3: For now, I want to just make sure everybody understands what a big deal it is when in the middle of this conflict, Congress of our two Republican houses have looked the president in the face and said, this war is illegal. It's time to stop it.
2: So, Kaine, they're talking about limiting President Trump's war powers in Iran. And the president called the resolution poorly timed and meaningless. And he's right. You know, the second part, meaningless, it doesn't carry the force of the law behind it. So what do you think, Doug? Is this a big deal?
4: It is and it isn't for the reasons that you just stated. Okay. And look, Republicans have been clear, usually more in private, what we've read about in meetings than in public, that they want to be involved in this process. And one of the things that this administration, that this president has never done, going back to the State of the Union address, is give a simple roadmap of here's what we want to do, here's what our objectives are, here's how we define victory. That still exists today, and that's a big part of the Republican frustration that we're hearing about.
2: Is there anything to the fact that Senator Dave McCormick and Mitch McConnell missed the vote, and the Senate voted 50-48, so if they would have been there, maybe it gets defeated by J.D. Vance?
4: Sure. Look, math is hard. Math is hard in the United States Senate. It's hard in the House of Representatives as well. When you have slim margins like this, any absence can cause a real problem legislatively or even on something in a resolution for the administration. How many times have we looked at House votes to see who's absent and who isn't? With Tom Kaine, the Republican member of Congress from New Jersey who's been out for 3 months, that makes Mike Johnson's job just a little bit tougher. Obviously, John Thune has some of those problems as well. McCormick was with Trump, so he certainly had a valid excuse with the administration for why he wasn't there.

0: nevertheless, though, are you sensing any shift, significant or otherwise, in the party away from Donald Trump?
1: Not anything significant, and not anything that we'd know yet. Look, we've heard a lot of stories of tense meetings with senators at the Wednesday lunches yelling at White House staff, secretaries, appointees, and so forth. Donald Trump's going to be at that lunch today. There's a big difference between yelling at staff members and yelling at the president to his face. We'll see how much we hear of that today.
0: What do you consider the biggest rifts between the president and Republicans on Capitol Hill?
1: The biggest

0: clear, the U.S. and Iran are still negotiating an end to the war. But the rally was more an opportunity to talk about other topics, in particular the economy, albeit disconnected from how the war affected it. Trump focused largely on past economic accomplishments as opposed to future plans. He touted tax cuts Republicans passed last year, as well as tariffs making foreign cars more expensive.
1: Very importantly, I opposed a 25% tariff on medium and heavy-duty trucks so that Mack Truck could do very well with its factory in Pennsylvania.
0: Trump's approval on the economy is at its lowest point ever, 33%, according to the latest NPR PBS News Marist poll. That's down 6, quoted Republican Representative Ryan McKenzie, who he has endorsed in a tough race in Pennsylvania's 7th District. Besides that, though, Trump ran through his well-known standard.

on the next Fresh Air, the masculinism movement is becoming mainstream. The goal is to fight feminism and restore the primacy of men. A prominent leader wants to repeal the 19th Amendment. We speak with Helen Lewis, who writes about it in The Atlantic. Join us.

choosing a new direction altogether. More at strawberry.me/public. 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Learn more at publicwelfare.org. And from Fisher Investments, Fisher is committed to helping clients stay on track to reach their financial goals and enjoy a comfortable retirement.

0: generation of Detroiters. NPR's Don Gagne would know because he's one of them. He's reported on that for our series, America in Pursuit, where stories from around the country illustrate life, liberty, and the pursuit of happiness. But Don found himself wondering about the next generation of Detroiters. Do they get a sense of pride and shared identity from Motown music? Or do they groan and roll their eyes when their parents play it in the car? Well, Don visited a storied city high school to find out.
1: This is a Madrigal choir class at Cass Technical High School in Detroit, a place where the legacy of Motown looms large. Diana Ross of the Supremes went here, as did several members of the label's legendary studio band. That history is all around this place, but how much of it do today's students really know?
2: So I hear you guys calling out names,
3: Temptations.
4: I know you want to leave me, but I refuse to let you go.
1: Teacher William Harrison kicked off.

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1: Like, black people, everybody playing Motown music at the cookouts. It's something that, like, now we still play it just because, like, it brings everybody together still. And I just, it's like a real sentimental feeling.
2: Growing up, I used to live with my grandmother, and she had this little record player that she used to play Marvin Gaye songs a lot, and we used to just dance to it. I mean, I had no idea what was

0: the songs, but I was just a kid moving around. I was just happy that my nana was up and moving with me.
1: For Soraya Carr, Motown became a source of pride and inspiration.
2: When I was little, I didn't know much about Detroit at all, and I wasn't really proud of it because I didn't know about it. But when I grew up to learn about all the different people who came out of Motown or whoever got big from where I was from, it was very...

0: things just gets there.
1: Now, we should point out it wasn't all praise in this classroom. Just ask Kayton Butler and Anaya Nesbitt.
2: I personally don't really listen to Motown music. I do find it enjoyable. It's just not exactly my cup of tea.
3: Honestly, I used to hate when my mom played all her music. Like, I hated it so bad, but...
4: And this is Motown?
3: Yes, it would be Motown. Heavy on the Marvin Gaye, though. I just be like, girl, turn this off. It's too much.

there's another way Motown has stayed current, through sampling and covers by newer artists. However, these students first encountered Motown, there was broad agreement.

0: Toy Story 5 is on the big screen, and one of the movie's plot points is all about little screens. Screen time for kids, that is.
1: When my kids were spending too much time on screens, it made them really grumpy and unpleasant to be around.
0: I'm Scott Detrow. Research shows that screen time gets higher during

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0: based in Massachusetts and is a climate think tank and scientific research institution. Good morning, Jennifer Francis. Thanks for joining us.
1: Good morning. Happy to be here.
0: So what's causing such frequent heat emergencies across Europe?

0: Black journalist Ethel Payne's reporting on civil rights changed the country, how her story helps tell the story of America, next time, here and now.
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1: Good morning, Amy Martinez. An Australian man broke the world record to become the loudest person on the planet. Joseph the Braille Bateup is an air conditioner cleaner and honorary town crier of Canberra, and he shouted a single word now at 122.4 decibels to set the record. That's loud as being next to a chainsaw, jet engine, or ambulance siren. It took him 7 attempts, and his voice was wrecked for days, so I'm going to save my voice

0: A production line chugs along with Manda Nutrition Compliance Officer Andrea Hines leads a tour of the factory for dignitaries from near and far, including colleagues Adesia Nutrition and Trump administration officials.
1: We have an expansion that we'll walk past.
0: Hines points to cardboard cases sliding by on a conveyor belt.
1: Each case represents 2.5 lives that are going to be saved.
0: For a malnourished child, 3 pocket-sized packs a day for 6 weeks of what's like a sweetened peanut butter can mean the difference between life and death.

0: Here's the group's Vice President of Legal Affairs, Anne O'Connor, giving a webinar for the Pro-Life Team podcast last year.
1: Do not advertise we can rule out in a topic. We really don't like

0: Abortion medication won't resolve an ectopic pregnancy if there is one, but it won't make it worse either. In other words, these centers are marketing a service that they can't provide and is not medically necessary. Swart says he's sympathetic to patients navigating the confusing early weeks of pregnancy, who might be worried and who might not be able to get in to see an OBGYN quickly.
1: Theoretically, people who would reach out to a crisis pregnancy center are in crisis. They have an unexpected pregnancy or something going on in their pregnancy and they need help.
0: He says the best place to seek that help is with a trained and licensed medical team who can give you complete information and

0: bite season. But when you get bit by a tick, it's not really a bite.
1: They have mouth parts that are remarkably adapted for basically drilling in and anchoring inside your skin.
2: Ouch. Michael Ralph is professor emeritus of entomology at the University of Maryland.
1: That's why the tick is so darn hard to remove once it's on.
2: So before you take a ramble through the woods, Ralph says it is crucial to slather on tick repellent, and you should follow his fashion advice.
1: I really do look geeky when I do this, but if you're wearing pants, tuck those pant legs into your socks.
0: You can even buy clothing treated with a tick repellent permethrin, or just stay out of the places where ticks are most at home.
2: CDC epidemiologist Allison Hinckley says try your best to avoid

0: sending it to a lab for identification.
1: Not only are they going to identify which species the tick is, these tick testing laboratories will determine actually which species of tick-borne illness pathogen they are carrying.
0: So you can

Just a few tips for enjoying and surviving the outdoors in fashion challenge safety. This is Morning Edition from NPR.

0: morning, Congress has passed the largest housing affordability bill in decades. Republican Congressman Mike Lawler, who's up for re-election, co-sponsored the housing legislation and joins us this hour. It's Morning Edition from NPR News. Election officials in California are trying to figure out ways to speed up vote counting. Amy Martinez.
1: And I'm Michelle Martin. In New York, all the candidates Mayor Zoran Mamdani backed for Congress won their primaries. President Trump's acting chief of national intelligence is reportedly firing staff. We hear reaction from the House Intelligence Committee's top Democrat. Also, Texas reviews the impact of data centers on its power grid. It is Wednesday, June 24th. Mexican President Claudia Sheinbaum is 64 years old today. News is next.
2: Live from NPR News in Washington.

0: congressional colleagues are especially high.
1: Just last night, four Republicans joined with Democrats to advance a resolution directing Trump to pull troops from the conflict with Iran. But before that, Trump was already venting frustration with Senate Majority Leader John Thune, pressing him to eliminate the filibuster to pass a strict voter ID law, even saying that anyone who opposes the idea is a fool. And without the Save America Act, Republicans

0: and some of the continent's infrastructure has been brought to a standstill. NPR's Lauren Frere reports from Manchester in northern England.
1: British authorities are urging people not to travel amid only the second extreme heat warning of this severity in history. Here at Manchester Piccadilly Station, lots of trains are cancelled. Others are delayed because they're forced to drive slower on overheated tracks. Across the country, more than 1,000 schools have shut because they don't have air conditioning. In London, even some events for Climate Action Week had to be scrapped. And United Nations Secretary General Antonio Guterres told the conference,
2: London isn't just cold, it's cooking.
1: France recorded its hottest day since records began

0: large signals about the artificial intelligence boom, NPR's Scott Horsley reports.
1: Computer chip maker Micron is set to report quarterly earnings later today, and investors will be on the lookout for any signs about the staying power of the AI boom. Micron shares were hammered on Tuesday, but they're still way up since the beginning of the year. The Dow Jones Industrial Average

housing bill aimed at addressing the nation's housing shortage and making homes more affordable. Lawmakers say the measure is designed to boost construction, cut red tape, and encourage more development. The legislation also includes restrictions

0: on large institutional investors buying up single-family homes. Supporters call it the most significant federal housing measure in decades. The bill now heads to President Trump for his signature. Nearly 8 in 10 Gen Zers say they want a job that allows them to help others. That's according to a new Gallup poll examining how young people feel about their purpose in life. NPR's Andrea Hsu reports.
1: Gallup surveyed close to 2,500 people, ages 13 through 28. A large majority of them said they hope to make a positive difference in people's lives through work. The sentiment was shared across the full range of Gen Zers, regardless of age, gender, race, and financial status. The reality, based on the polling, is that not everyone is achieving that.

0: traded this hour, the Dow was up 114 points. I'm Windsor Johnston, NPR News in Washington.
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Dispatcher a and law enforcement certified police officers. 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

0: A Namipu language teacher and Our Living Lands producer Daniel Spalding spent an afternoon next to the river talking about the connections among language, culture, and land.
1: Noon he was Sif, Temyakpa, Tok, Tsiwis, Pekiwit. Right now we are in Kamyai, Idaho, and it is sunny today.
2: Could you explain a little bit about the Namipu seasonal round and the importance that each season carries to the Namipu people?
1: Kiwata Siwis Inemtsi Locked. This land is my body. So this is our Nez Perce seasonal round we call Imiwit, which would also mean in English a year. But for us, it's all of our seasons combined. And each month isn't necessarily

I'm Jill Freitas. The Namipu creation story begins at what is now heart of the monster Nez Perce National Historic Park along the Clearwater River in Idaho. Stella Samarripa,

is melting. Now it's next. This is what we're going to do next. So, El Chet Pitko Wawech, which would be spring as

0: spawning season, their spawning grounds. Goichts all is a blueback or sockeye salmon season, which is in July. And this is more important, you know, when we were in the past, you know, I was told that blueback would be in the lakes, and now there's not many blueback in our lakes and in our areas anymore. And Kamatal is chemist season, and this is when we're getting into July. And like I said, you know, we're having to go up in the mountains earlier than what we're used to. And so then that's also affecting, you know, like if it's too cold, it allows us to not, well, it takes away our timing. It takes away the amount of time we can be out there. It's a mid-click at all. And this is huckleberry season, which we get into tie-all or tie-em. And this is summer, and we're getting into those, the huckleberries are ready. But it's not just the huckleberries. There's other berries, you know, cacao, walimtims. These are all sorts of berries and that are coming around. But this is around the season we're in.
1: Tune in next week for more stories about how climate change affects tribal communities. I'm Jill Freitas for Our Living Latin West News Bureau.
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0: lunches with GOP lawmakers today amid rising tensions with them. Some voted to limit his war powers, and he's mad he doesn't have enough support to pass a new voter ID law. It's Morning Edition from NPR News. Wildfires lead to an entire town under evacuation orders in Utah. I'm Michelle Martin.
1: And I'm A. Martinez. Officials expect extreme drought and warmer temperatures across southwestern states this summer to trigger more fires. Motown, the music and the label, is central to the identity of Detroiters. We hear how and if Motown legends resonate with younger generations now. It's Wednesday, June 24th. Argentine soccer star Lionel Messi, who just made World Cup history with his 18th goal, turns 39 years old today. News is next.
2: Live from NPR News in Washington, I'm Windsor Johnston. A day after the Senate passed a resolution aimed at limiting President Trump's military action against Iran, the Pentagon is asking Congress for another $80 billion to fund operations in the region. NPR's Quill Lawrence reports.
3: Secretary of Defense Pete Hegseth is lobbying senators to provide $80 billion, mostly to pay for months of war and the thousands of cruise missiles, drones, and interceptors expended after the U.S. and Israel launched a war against Iran. This comes as the White House is asking for a record $1.5 trillion for this year's regular defense appropriation. While defense hawks on Capitol Hill agree that the U.S. must urgently replenish its global stockpile of munitions, the Iran war and the current ceasefire agreement are not popular. And senators from both parties may balk at such staggering expenses when the American voting public still feels the pinch of higher prices at the gas pump and the grocery store. Quill Lawrence, NPR News.
2: It was a big night for New York City Mayor Zohran Mamdani. John Campbell of member station WNYC reports his endorsed slate of congressional candidates won their Democratic primaries on Tuesday.
4: Mayor Mamdani backed three Democrats for the House of Representatives, and all three won. That includes Daria Lisa Avila Chevalier, the community organizer. She toppled incumbent Adriano Espaillat, the chair of the Congressional Hispanic Caucus. Former city controller Brad Lander defeated incumbent Dan Golden. And Claire Valdez, a state lawmaker, won an open seat in Brooklyn and Queens. Their victories marked a major show of strength for the mayor, a significant figure on the political left. And they sent a shock to the Democratic establishment that lined up behind other candidates. Like the mayor, Valdez and Avila Chevalier are members of the Democratic Socialists of America. For NPR News, I'm John Campbell in New York.
2: A federal court in Texas has sentenced eight people labeled as Antifa. The defendants face terrorism charges after the non-fatal shooting of a police officer at an ICE detention facility. Dylan Duke with member station KERA reports.
5: It's the first prosecution of people accused of being affiliated with the Antifa movement since President Trump designated Antifa a domestic terrorist threat last year. Lydia Koza is the wife of defendant Autumn Hill, who was sentenced to 50 years in prison.
6: In the face of this grotesque distortion of anything that could ever have called itself due process, I am livid.
5: Antifa is short for anti-fascist, and it's an ideology, not a centralized organization. The defendants deny any links to terrorism. Their sentences range from 30 to 100 years. For NPR News, I'm Dylan Duke.
2: Stocks are trading higher on Wall Street. The Dow was up 433 points. This is NPR. Camp Mystic in Texas has filed for Chapter 11 bankruptcy nearly a year after devastating floods there killed 28 people. Court filings show the camp reported more than $10 million in debt. The bankruptcy comes as it faces lawsuits from victims' families and ongoing investigations. At the World Cup, there are several notable group games today, including one that might decide a future U.S. opponent in the knockout round. NPR's Russell Lewis reports from Los Angeles.
7: The game between Qatar and Bosnia and Herzegovina is the one U.S. fans will be watching most closely. If either country wins, they would likely face the U.S. in a round of 32 match on July 1st in Santa Clara, California. On the other side of Group B, co-host Canada goes up against Switzerland. If Canada wins or draws against the Swiss, Canada would place first in its group and play its round of 32 game in Vancouver, a huge advantage. In Group C, there are two matches.

0: Brazil takes on Scotland and their legion of fun fans, while Morocco goes up against Haiti. Brazil and Morocco top the group now, but Scotland could advance to the knockout round in first, second, or third place, depending on several scenarios. Russell Lewis, NPR News, Los Angeles.
1: A dangerous heat wave is gripping much of Western Europe, with forecasters warning that records could be set in both France and the United Kingdom. Meteorologists say the extreme heat is being driven by a persistent high-pressure system. I'm Windsor Johnston, NPR News, in Washington.
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ti ar consola de snil an de iad eipen. Ti bydd i ab los cydnos ddeir ddon wytra nadal cydd time is 9:08 a.m. You're listening to KTDB Pine Hill, New Mexico ar o iad i trana sil ti. Di sri a yn strach chili zlina dinast ego yol kall. The mobis na din din go yol kall tishinsan. June 24th, this day at the motto, Trade J and not the Unish. Kare as the Ajdan, Lingi, the as the Ajur. Bain Kitchen at the Lish, Idia Ajur, Migay Washington, the Ajur, Washington, the Lance at the Hanoi, and the Nish Secretary of State, the Ningi, E Ajur, Ea, Deep Basil, Najo Kadigi, Ea. $80 billion be law. A adjit a d nge a not has lean nge a ren but a not has a sling d Washington the lance da adjit d hut archa das indi drones that and missiles that a gita and lay hut at a day jihut adjit.

0: Nashkotalia, E. Adria, at a hinaltra, that's a $25 trillion call by the E. Adria, Dichatas, India, at a Adria, begin the old yeast, open ye, Janila, to idiot, or by another hanet. E. Adria had a open nature, E. D. And that has lead in the other senators and Lini A. Ajit and Neo Ea did the Benina Ajit Ea Adole Yoda a lingo Ea ho Ajit Chitabitro, though in the Dutch Ian Nahol Ajit Jota no Ajit Ea Yehda Seed and Nila Aro did ea to aja New York nas aja shint ea aja nadeji Democrat ni do in the Republicans dan lini da e aja mandani but nadeji nan satsan aja ea giri lwal. 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Aro did ea World Cup, no nada slakia, but has only a did josh. 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
1: This is National Native News. I'm Jill Freitas. Roseburg Schools and the Cow Creek Band of Umpqua Tribe of Indians have announced a partnership to help preserve the tribe's ancestral language. KLCC's Brian Bull reports.
2: Starting this fall, both Native and non-Native high school students can take the Tekelma language for official language credit. 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
1: 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Tribal college faculty do so much, one can't say it all here. 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
3: Diri also Ajibanasnit or Lady Kaikiban at 2026 Snap Nation election. A Ajit a Nadil Atolis and in Gates Sagahat Sanjit Nish. Then comes day Hengi Ajit a D. Voting by mail Hengi July 6th, 5 p.m. Jay of his Ando List on that. Voting in person July 17th. Dina is the Dina Kanisis is at the Goyos Kalkane at 5 p.m. Jayatane. I see Nishki general election a the Morona Kitchen and Nishkunet November Tayos Kalkane. Voter registration that is Kalkoli September 24th, 5 p.m. Absentee voting in the October 5th, Yahajistoli. Voting by mail in the October 19th, 5 p.m. Jayatolis. Aj Kade, Ben Yanahok, Ahi, Dea, and

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she could tell Feather Yo Diego. Originally, she had debated the five duo tones, Auto Ya Let Love Come Between Us, Gishi Audrey Oliver. He had the cover.

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Eddie covers Don Zingo, Audrey Tango, Memphis, Mountain of Love, The Seventh Son, Secret Agent Man, Poor Side of Town, Baby I Need.

Chi, the Chinki at New York City, J. Aro Yadi Tatina, Yadi Baton Rouge, Louisiana, go. Ishi Ajati, Ea, Ashlepanaka go. We are the influence of Iago, Yadi Bay Ajdi, the tent of Iaj, Louisiana, musical style, Aro Rivers, Gia, Yana, Nick.

Freed, EJ Usher suggests the Eladi EJ Gay, Lagoto Lilgi between the Johnny Rivers. Audition reflect Ila Azure the Mississippi River, the Azure flow, a tingi di Bacago and the Baton Rouge. Avi Free, the Ishi Azure, a thought cut is what the artist Ishi Azure, we are the Ishi Gia, but he lagi the Johnny Rivers, Jen. Ia Azure, Ia the Badadot Ataki, Ia the signed or Lizaki between the Kinet, Nisha the

Respiratory and pulmonary issues desne e aj e sto a nanat e sej bisit zi e aj e bts ando anis le

0: NPR's Scott Horsley reports they're hoping for a rebound after a sell-off in tech stocks yesterday.
1: Computer chip maker Micron is set to report quarterly earnings later today, and investors will be on the lookout for any signs about the staying power of the AI boom. Micron shares were hammered on Tuesday, but they're still way up since the beginning of the year. The Dow Jones Industrial Average wants to capture a bit more of the AI frenzy. The people who manage the index are adding Google's parent company next week. Verizon will drop out of the Dow to make way for Google's parent Alphabet. Scott Horsley, NPR News, Washington.
0: This is NPR. NATO's Secretary General Mark Rutte is to visit the White House this afternoon in an effort to ease tensions. President Trump has been a longtime critic of NATO and has said he's considering leaving the alliance. Europe is the planet's fastest warming continent. NPR's Julia Simon reports deadly heat waves, such as the current one, are only getting worse and more frequent.
2: It's Climate Week in London, and this week temperatures will soar to more than 100 degrees Fahrenheit. UN Secretary General Antonio Guterres told the attendees the heat is a warning sign.
3: London isn't just calling, it's cooking.
2: Heat like this isn't just an inconvenience, it's a disaster, like a hurricane. Past heat waves in Europe have caused

0: face of outrage from families and lawmakers, one of the camp's owners also died. I'm Nora Rahm, NPR News in Washington.
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Good morning, yate. 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The great old the day that's a bit in do ba hushla eya nal kit alto. Yate have been adi inos ange eya alto. Aja e yahana re ashin he nada honi dot or let eyanda put a. Just on that, Mr. Gorgi, that was near us, though. They stood, I said, ah, they stood, as though. A com, did you a yaha, Arger, at the hot eight of Gorgi, a yadid, mostly sunny, though, lit, ah, they stood, or asked, or lit, than a deep ingy. Ah, the shink was such a dull joy and load was a deal joggy at on the rich and some answers done hollow adi hushne. Little oh, a door eyes a hot in the not old oat on this shot or iron dish in the shanty hit. Deep binnigay a sunny door little dog or see that deal jolt or let's needle that and that the jolt or that needles and all the done. Let's say between two that the night kid or less than a don't that an auto shin was stan equal to she jo a lower 80s jet and next kid or less than and way na whole console and I'll take away a hush la that don't not dance as a trunk with unhidden chid or less than it or na has 10 hours then you get a yard or 20% a yard on it. I go go shank was a had a hal joto, a shin son, a joton that net or late. Ace need on no watching this kiddo aya at then the late, mostly cleared or late down nila. Ah, what any rena ho conston away. Ah, they gon' hit a needle to late down nila, toshla that's a scan hail kiddo. I do the motto danger, and it's gonna aya had this doodle late down in all. She's got been all that's a horror. Niki that is sent to Lilda Nad or ten other shank was another had jolt or lit. 50% chance he ever caught on the lay at the Adon a gay Thursday night is partly cloudy because of the had jolt or lit. That is jolt or lit on Grish Latin be the Nod Needle lit or this din a co a 40% chance a co not getting Nod Needle lit down. Eight, eight, I thought that, eight, long,

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ne good morning ya te out in hin na ho do stil wala a konde jet e ya to di kwas kha da jo do le ta ne di se na an gi ya te kwa de ya to Donald Trump ha nen ge ba na han ne e de ya to ne ge Washington 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the Republican, that you Lenny Senators, the Ado, the signing by not state, though Ado became the Republicans, than Lenny Gilly, he cato that he didn't need the Dego Goea, or such a good Nana Hona eat la Goea, Republican Senators, you thought I ye nanis, Jinj Nahalinjan. The proof of citizenship voting bill should be not at all state no con jande the other passed on Nili do Bohone Zanda Nahalenda Danila a con the senators than Lenny Republican than Lynch I as a year old that does this hot Nahalenjo Tajane frustrated a de such and put out a lenjo no not so that kill not Nello big a whole gas and yet old Tanayo gas Nahalendo Uts Anjo put a Tajanila after. 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The Alago United States Kaho Zodo Hot Ada UK Jo US to Iran a base got eight anti in a holonin dot a ninge eighty Sato United States the UK Iranian diplomat and no a yahadi jinda aja no a ya put a go go a ad ni is the lata a ya di the adonis that of ninge di belongs linked or the final deal aliado picade in the aya. A hot a yachin do lesson done. A con United States ka hotzo do Iran a ya a hidden snago do jo basket eat hint and a halen disagreement a bana al day. D could your base got eight and hat ninish ha e a his ne interim dolce hat eat a hat ish all ye what does it actually mean? Jo quare a ya deed a hot land and halon do jo a ya. Because it hint of it got it after she na halen alto a con di a yahan re Israel a kujuko a Hezbollah militancy ge jo a Iran do hot a ye go back at this a Hezbollah a con a ajigis in na at this in re Lebanon de a con di a yahan ajigut agibinina jo di a ya. Based on Shin Lan, that's a hot abbot's on the house owned at Tehran, Iran, Jodi Ayat, Ajit, Beto Chitat in Holland, Jo Ayaha, Hate Hate Ego, Go Ayati, Beso Chodedo, Inca Nenige, Jo Ada, a hot abbot, a date, a no de acquit, by yet here, though. 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

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I can United States, ya di de, aja military spending, no NATO, be based on tashaja, ege. 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

Tonight, kill AD religious news. 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

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Arakia, Arnesnitz and Degi, Arajana, Old Kirigi, Korean Shishajaro, K3B, 89.7 FM, Donanitza, Aria de Kurugone, Nankidish, Neil.

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Well, yeah, you know, they know, and good morning, yeah, quite a young son, gay Bogota, Colombia, de nada, honey. Ivan Cepeda. 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Della Esparella, a businessman, lindo lawyer. Danila, the 1% shots a big hot ech nere sepira will yagi bahos nesna lato. Joe 1% a ya 251,000 a coho olie a con eshin a yaha ere hut ana the hane esto a con shin a naho naho asto le lato. Ere hut a ego te ya na ta hanel to ya te sa de in sang ke de ya to te ta hasla it zi ne ge ta ta ha to le chen to

0: Wilderness Act and the Wild and Scenic Rivers Act. The managers of the refuges were unavailable for comment. Iron Dog appealed the rejections in June 2025 and reached out to Senator Dan Sullivan's office. A press release from the senator said he and his team played a key role in advancing the new route and drafted an appeal that, quote, highlighted inconsistencies, preventing the route's expansion.
1: Anytime you have a bunch of different organizations that you're trying to collaborate with and get one final answer on, it's extremely difficult. You know, new administrations and definitely, you know, Senator Sullivan's office really helped push this over and help us.
0: Paquette says Sullivan's office helped with letters of support and with multiple organizations, including the Bureau of Land Management. And it paid off. In December, Regional Director of U.S. Fish and Wildlife Service Sarah Borio overturned the previous denials, allowing for the new race routes. Borio's office did not respond to questions from KOTZ News. Paquette says there's challenges with a race this large, which passes through 23 mostly remote

0: tribal rights for over 40 years. More information available at HobbsStrauss.com.
1: Hear that? Tribal college faculty do so much, one can't say it all here. Nothing but respect. Visit MostThoroughJobDescription.com. The American Indian College Fund supports this program.
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cost of housing across the country. The 21st Century Road to Housing Act sailed through both houses with overwhelming bipartisan support. It offers no new money for housing construction, but

It expired more than a dozen years ago, although Congress continues to fund NAHASDA. Its programs have not been authorized since 2013. We're going to hear about what experts say is needed to improve Native home affordability today. We'll also hear later about a discrepancy in how one county assesses Native homelessness. Listeners can join us by calling 1-800-996-2848. That's also 1-800-99-NATIVE. Joining us now from

Jackie, going back to Nahasda, would you say that it has been abandoned, or would you say it's been ignored? And why, again, no update in 13 years? What's behind that?

0: rallying together and being supportive. It's challenges, political challenges in Congress. And we've tried to address them mainly on the House side year after year. You know, the Senate side has passed a NAHASA Reauthorization Act, but we haven't been able to get through on the House side. The difference this time is that on the House side, we have Representative Troy Downing from Montana and Representative Mel Bynum from Oregon, who are the primary sponsors. All of the committee chairs have been sponsors on the House side. We have Tom Pohl, who is, as we all know, he's a champion, but he has really rallied for housing and to try to make this happen. We've had conversations with Flood, Representative Flood, who is the chair of the overall committee, to try to get a hearing scheduled. And, you know, I think we really have the momentum to make it happen. So we don't want to, Congress to feel like we got a housing piece of legislation through, that's enough. We want to feel like we got a piece of housing legislation through, we can get NAHASA modernization done now too. And that's what we're trying to keep pushing for.
1: Jackie, you mentioned environmental streamlining, giving tribes more authority with regard to their own environmental reviews. Can you give us an example of how some of these older policies and rules in NAHASDA hindered housing projects, delayed construction, made housing less accessible, and how could it be improved going forward, provided you know, NAHASDA can be addressed here at the federal level soon?
0: So, and thank you, because the NAHASA Modernization Act is packed with those kinds of recommendations. The Secretary's Tribal Advisory Committee and NAIC went through old bills and other recommendations and pulled out key provisions. So things that didn't make sense. We had a barrier in the Indian Community Development Block Grant Program that said you had to be a CDBO to be able to develop residential housing. How crazy is that? Why would we have

0: any barriers put in place about developing residential housing when that's the number one priority in Indian Country. That removes that barrier. There's also requirements about with HUD regarding counseling services and counseling programs that was put in a bill, and it wasn't implemented. It was in the Dodd-Frank bill years ago, and it was an oversight within HUD, and now they're needing to enforce that. And this, what basically said that when you have federal, you know, HUD programs, you have to have a counseling program in place, et cetera. And we're saying, let's not make that mandatory. Let's make that optional. Allow tribes the flexibility to do that. But there's a number of other kinds of things, like I said, with the streamlining environmental review. It was a good example when I took the secretary. We were up in Alaska this last year, and here they were. You can see in the line of sight, there's oil tanks that storage tanks. Well, in the environmental review says you can't have it within so many, you know, miles within the line of sight. And I said, you know what, to the secretary, this wouldn't be ineligible in the environmental review the way it's now. And these are small villages. That's just a good example of how absurd some of those are.
1: All right. Thank you so much for kicking off our conversation today, Jackie Peta. Short break, and we'll be right back to continue the conversation. First Nations leaders are taking on the leaders of Alberta over that province's official push to separate from the country of Canada. There are legal conflicts and heated verbal exchanges as Indigenous representatives say they will do everything in their power to fight separation. We'll hear more on the next Native America Calling.

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0: Thank you for listening to Native America Calling. I'm Sean Spruce, and we're talking about affordable housing today. What are the housing needs and challenges in your community? Can you secure a home site and obtain a home loan? Is it easy to build a new house or renovate an existing one? Let us know by calling 1-800-996-2848. You can also chime in by telling us about any new housing developments in your community. Once again, that number, 1-800-99-NATIVE. Our next guest, Lenny Findey, is the General Counsel for the National Congress of American Indians. And Lenny, we heard from Jackie Peta earlier. Give us a rundown on the challenges facing NAHASDA going forward. I want to ask you, what's the current housing need for Indian Country right now?
1: Thanks, Sean. I just want to start first by thanking Jackie for her many years of advocacy and her continued leadership in this space and in so many other places with Indian Country. It's just great and refreshing to hear that. I really appreciated all the information that she shared earlier. To your question about where is Indian Country at right now with housing is, the Native American Housing Assistance and Self-Determination Act, NAHASDA, was enacted 30 years ago, 1996, and it was reauthorized every 5 years.

since then. Up until 2008 was the last time it was reauthorized, and it expired in 2013. And so Congress has been funding it, as you said at the open of the show, through the appropriations process, even though the programs haven't necessarily been

0: caused the legislation itself since 2013. And just to put a real life example on that, in 2007, that was when the first iPhone came out, was 2007. So imagine that we're still trying to take a picture or use an app from that first iPhone today. You know, so many years later, and we can see, yeah, it might work, but it's not great. It doesn't fit the times we're in right now. It doesn't fit the need where we're at right now, and that's what we find ourselves. That's an analogy for where we find ourselves with housing in Indian country, is that we have this, the programs that are in place that Congress is funding were created in 2008, and there hasn't been any modernization to it since then. And so that's why we're pushing really hard with this, with the Modernization Act of 2026. Like Jackie said, it is NAHASDA reauthorization, but we're really emphasizing that modernization component because we really need to see the need. It's self-determination for tribal communities. And so this one size trickle down fits everybody. Like, that approach just doesn't work in Indian country. We see that and we know that. And so we're trying to, you know, update the way that decisions are made, and recognize that each tribe has their own specific needs as it relates to housing, and provide those tribes the flexibility that they need to meet those needs and actually fulfill that trust responsibility that the federal government owes to Indian country.
1: Lenny, I like your analogy of using an old, dated iPhone. If you knew how old my phone is that I'm holding right now in my hand, I think you'd be shaking your head because I'm pretty old school. But what about the argument that NAHASDA is a trust responsibility? Do members of Congress think of it that way?
0: I sure hope they do. I know that's the work that NCAI and other national organizations are doing on a regular basis, is to remind them that there is a legal fiduciary responsibility that's been recognized by the Supreme Court time and time again, and it goes back to the Constitution and Article 6 of the Supremacy Clause, that the treaties that the United States enters into are the supreme law of the land, and the treaties that the United States entered into with Indian tribes throughout history created the foundation for that trust obligation, that fiduciary responsibility that is the highest level of responsibility that a decision maker can have for another. And so I do believe that there are

0: organizations and others in Indian country to make sure that message is getting out there.
1: What's the strategy now to get members of Congress to get the bill moving?
0: Oh, I think that Jackie hit the nail on the head pretty well there. One of the things that I want to emphasize is the bipartisan nature in the House right now and the number of co-sponsors that have signed on to the legislation. And so we're doing everything we can. The National Congress of American Indians, we just had our mid-year convention last week in Memphis, Tennessee. And at that convention, we considered an emergency resolution on the NAHASA modernization and reauthorization. And that resolution was unanimously enacted, urging Congress to swiftly enact the legislation. And so since that just got through NCAI last week, we are going to be working with our allies on the Hill to make sure that that message is getting out there. And I think, you know, just to dovetail off of what Jackie said, really, you know, we got this big sort of housing bill through. That's great. Now let's not rest on our laurels. Let's get the Modernization Act across the finish line so that we can reauthorize these programs actually get them updated so that we're meeting the needs of Indian country. And so there is a bipartisan approach here. I know, as usual, there are political hurdles that we're going to have to overcome. And unfortunately, those political hurdles don't even necessarily directly relate to housing. Okay. But we're going to be out there explaining really what the need is for this. And one of the big things that I know we're doing this time is we have a lot more

0: data this time, thanks to what we saw with the COVID pandemic, and how the pandemic really brought to light, you know, the crisis in Indian country as it relates to housing. And so we're going to be utilizing that as we're educating members of Congress.
1: Lenny, speaking of political hurdles, what can you tell us about President Trump canceling the bill signing ceremony that was scheduled for later today? Any insights?
0: I actually don't have insight on that one. And so I'm not 100% sure what's happening there. Again, I know that that doesn't have anything to do with Indian country. And I don't think that there's, you know, anything that we need to be concerned about there, as there's other dynamics that are likely in play. And from our standpoint at NCAI, we're just going to be doing what we can, as always, to be getting that message out again about that trust responsibility and making sure everybody understands the need to modernize the Native American Housing and Self-Determination Act.
1: Thanks, Lenny. Jackie Peta, back to you. Of course, you're up in Juneau, Alaska right now, but I know you have worked nationally across Indian country for many years. What do you see as the housing need across Indian country in broad terms?
2: I think we, even in our own tribal communities, have to reevaluate how we're looking at long-term sustainability. I know tribes have been struggled with, like, the Nahasda funds not being appropriated with the increases that are necessary. And the last couple years, we did get some increases, and we saw new construction happening, which revitalized a lot of our communities to think beyond just the regular rental programs and to think more about home ownership and building equity, financial stability of our tribal citizens in the midst of that. And that's one of the things this modernization bill actually takes in account for. It changes things like the leasehold interest to 99 years. It recognizes on the Senate version that, you know, to be able to have programs to reach those with a little bit of a higher income level for a portion of your funds, so that you could have homeowners, you know, new homeowners programs and other kinds of things to stimulate different ways that we're providing housing. We have to have multiple pronged solutions in Indian country, and the Modernization Act gives us some of those solutions.
1: All right, thank you, Jackie. And back to you, Lenny. The 21st Century Road to Housing Act, it appears to benefit housing construction in cities. And I want to talk about that because, as we all know, you know, many Native people today now live in urban areas or off reservation. So won't that have a positive benefit for urban Natives? And is there anything in Nahasda specifically for Native American people who live off reservation in cities or other urban areas?
0: To the first question regarding the road to housing, we're very glad for the inclusion of Native people and tribal communities and programs of general applicability, as always. You know, that is something that is what we're thankful for, and that we see that within the bill. And so I do believe that there is going to be expanded opportunities under that bill, particularly for urban American Indian people. As it relates to Nahasda, Nahasda and the fund formula and the structure that it has, is it's a little bit more limited within the geographic areas for the reservation, like for the Indian Housing Block Grant. However, there are things like the Section 184 loans that are much more flexible, and those go by market and by state. And so that provides access to housing with a loan guarantee that's not limited to necessarily geographically to reservations. And so I think it kind of depends on what program you're talking about. And then there are also homeless program opportunities that aren't necessarily limited to geographically to reservations, but that are more applicable to just the status of being an American Indian, and tribes are able to set those eligibility criteria. And so that's really what we're looking for when we're talking about modernization, is being able to create that level of flexibility that's going to meet each individual tribe's need based on where their citizens are located.
1: 1-800-996-2848. We have the phone lines open. We're waiting for some listeners to join our conversation today. We're talking about housing in Indian Country. Do you face challenges in your community? Let us know. What is the current housing situation that you face? 1-800-996-2848. Our next guest, Griffin Hagel Forster, joins us now from Anchorage, Alaska, where he is the executive director of the Association of Alaska Housing Authorities. And Griffin, what factors affect housing affordability for Alaska Natives?

0: three big factors that affect affordability are going to be materials, labor, and logistics. And, you know, looking at the road ahead, I especially like the iPhone comparison. I was thinking about that last night, the last time the Hazda was reauthorized. And there are this widened applicability of several of these provisions for tribes is a very good thing, and you know, all Americans should welcome this kind of progress. But I do think there's this temptation sometimes to fall into this type of thinking that if we create something that might have public housing entities or municipalities or maybe more urban type of recipients in mind, and then create a tribal version of that or an eligibility provision for tribal entities, then we're being fully inclusive of tribes. And as we know with NAHASDA, it is really designed from the ground up for tribes. And one of its main beauties as a piece of public policy is its elegant simplicity. There's this, you know, kind of natural flexibility and inherent efficiency that comes with the principle of self-determination, which gives, you know, our members up here in Alaska working to build affordable housing that true flexibility they need to make it happen on their own terms.
1: Griffin, you mentioned the higher construction and materials cost is being a huge factor there for housing in Alaska. And the 21st Century Road to Housing Act, it does not include funding. So how can that issue be addressed, these higher construction and materials costs, it being such a big barrier to home ownership for so many people?
0: Yeah, you know, and just to give you one example of this, you know, I think a 2x4 maybe in Seattle is $3.5-$4 these days. Up here in Anchorage would be maybe $4 to $5. Jackie and I were in a remote community in southwestern Alaska last summer with a HUD secretary and senior leadership, and we were able to show, you know, make a trip to the hardware store there where a 2x4 was $13. So just to give, you know, listeners a sense of scale of the costs we're talking about in these last mile areas off the road system in Alaska. You know, and fortunately, you know, we've seen funding remain steady and you know, thankfully increase with appropriations for the Indian Housing Block Grant in the last three fiscal years. But there's a lot of provisions in the HAZDA modernization specifically and that are aimed at lightening the administrative load. You know, one of my favorite ones that's in both versions of the bill is streamlined reporting requirements. And I look at the Road to Housing Act, and I was having this conversation with a member the other day. There's a lot of good stuff in there, right? You know, there's opportunities for our members to work with their jurisdictions or, you know, work with other partners and develop these things. But that's also a, you know, it's a time commitment and another obligation for them. And it's probably another reporting process. It's another federal form. You know, it's another format. And it requires a grant management footprint to increase that is just not at the scale of what a lot of our members operate at. And just to give you a sense of that, you know, our largest member is just over 200 staff, and we have smallest members with probably under 10. And so, and then there's many tribes who with their own housing programs that may have even fewer staff than that. So the capacity to even pursue new benefits in these provisions and in a bill like Road is going to be very limited. And that's back to the beauty of NAHASDA, where you have this simplicity. You know, you have one block grant program that is flexible among these eligible activities within a certain defined sandbox, if you will. And then, you know, you have NAHASDA modernization, which is really a reimagined take on reauthorization coming along saying, hey, for these other, you know,

0: HUD programs that, that may exist that tribes are eligible for, we can fit these into our current, you know, reporting systems and protocols, and save time and administrative burden. You know, there's a lot of good stuff in there about streamlining environmental reviews and making sure that the housing entity itself can be the authority to accomplish those, and just saves a lot of the legwork. There's a great provision in there that expands a successful model of partnering with the military that one of our members did a couple of years ago. And they were able to bring 39 tons of construction materials in on C-130s to a couple of remote communities for no cost. And so that the version of that provision talks about expanding these collaborative forward-looking opportunities between federal agencies and community partners. And there's a lot of stuff that's tailored for tribes in there. Yeah.
1: Sweeping legislation just approved by Congress promises to lower the cost of housing across the country. We will continue this conversation on the other side of this break.
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0: This is Native America Calling. I'm Sean Spruce. We are talking about housing affordability and access today. Still time if you would like to join our conversation with comments and questions. Just pick up your phone and call 1-800-996-2848. 1-800-996-2848. One of our guests today, Griffin Hagel Forster, is the Executive Director of the Association of Alaska Housing Authorities. And Griffin, going back to NAHASDA, Alaska Senator Lisa Murkowski introduced a bill to reauthorize NAHASDA in March. What is the status of that effort?
1: There was an attempt, I believe, to have a hearing in June of the Indian Affairs Committee that had to be rescheduled. We're expecting more news on that in July. And, you know, really the interim period, you know, we're having conversations around the country, conversations like this one, making sure that we are reaching out to, you know, partners both inside and beyond India.

0: with the road to housing news, you know, that means the ground shifts a little bit underneath this. And as Jackie said, really heightens the urgency of getting this across the finish line. So that's a lot of the conversations that we're having right now, both within Alaska, you know, with our counterparts in regions across the country, and then with, you know, aligned entities beyond Indian country.
1: Griffin, what are your thoughts with how Nahasda has been stalled for so long? It doesn't appear to be gaining a lot of traction even now.
0: Yeah, so, you know, I've been

There is a growing appreciation that the way that we built housing in the 20th century is not going to necessarily get us to where we need to go in the 21st century. So, I remain a perennial optimist. I really

0: housing bill, and this is the time to get it done.
1: Griffin, that's an intriguing insight you share. Being what worked with building homes last century isn't necessarily going to work moving forward. And I'd like some clarification in terms of what is the future of housing, affordable housing. I'm thinking construction types. I'm thinking materials costs. And I'm also curious to know, I mean, you know, it's no secret. We've done a lot of shows with regard to climate change in Alaska and some of the flooding and the challenges that it's created for housing in some communities. Does Nahasda have any resources to address some of those issues?
0: You know, I think a lot of the, the resources in Nahasda are focused on the program in the bill are the programmatic improvements. But,

0: housing or any of these other kind of frontiers in housing innovation, the Hansa is the perfect build for this because its flexibility lets the local tribal community and leadership determine what is best for their needs. So you'll have recipients who are doing, you know, a lot of energy efficiency related work with it, maybe climate adaptation and mitigation for changing terrestrial processes that we have up here in Alaska, as you mentioned, a lot of flooding and erosion and permafrost thaw. We certainly saw that up on the north slope of Alaska when I worked there. So I think NAHASDA is just inherently a good tool in that it has that flexibility to meet a variety of interests and needs.
1: Griffin, one of the interesting priorities in the bill is it's going to redefine what qualifies as a manufactured home. And that's something that interests mm-hmm. me a lot because we see a lot of manufactured housing in Indian Country in the Southwest where I'm from. How about in Alaska? Do you see a lot of that? And if so, is that priority going to benefit folks with changing how manufactured homes are defined?
0: You know, I think it's a really interesting opportunity, and there's growing interest. We just had a member build a manufactured triplex out in the community of Nome. We had our membership able to tour a modular building plant that's owned by one of the Alaska Native corporations here in the state back in January. And, you know, kind of putting together our inventory, if you will, of, you know, what does the supply chain look like for that? And you raise a really interesting point, too, that, you know, we're not where we were in 2008 or even before then with our workforce, you know, and there's probably not a realistic way out of the housing crunch we're in as a nation. And certainly to an extent that applies in Indian Country without greater uptake of offsite modular and manufactured housing approaches. We have a great organization up here, an institution that I serve on the board of called the Cold Climate Housing Research Center that is a partner in a lot of these discussions and validating different construction approaches. So we're having that conversation, and I think a lot of our peers around Indian Country are as well. You know, I always say that I work for 15 of the most diligent, innovative, resourceful people I know in the state of Alaska, and you really have to be. If you're in affordable housing in the 21st century, you've got to get creative.
1: All right. Thank you, Griffin.

0: We're going to pivot now and bring in another guest who is in Seattle, Washington. Derek Belgard is the executive director of the Chief Seattle Club, and he is from the Confederated Tribes of Siletz Indians, and he is also Chippewa Cree. Derek, good morning, and welcome back to Native America Calling.
1: Good morning, Sean. Thank you for having me.
0: Absolutely. Well, we touched a little bit earlier in the conversation with regard to housing needs for urban Native people, and Chief Seattle Club has been working to create affordable housing for the urban Native community there in that region. It started with the opening of a big facility. Give us an update on how these projects have impacted the community.
1: Yeah, so Chief Seattle Club, our focus really is on the chronic single adult homelessness population within our Native community. So we have a lot of work to do in the broader homelessness and housing insecurity issue. But since last time we spoke, when we opened up our first building of 80 units, we've added four more buildings to our portfolio. So today we have five permanent supportive housing projects totaling 423 units. They're all single studio units and targeting, you know, chronically single adult. We're doing the best we can. You know, homelessness and housing insecurity continues to rise. But we're doing the best we can. But we need a lot more buildings and a lot more family buildings coming online in the near future if we're going to solve this. You know, Native Americans here in the Seattle area have the highest disparities when it comes to homelessness and housing insecurity and housing affordability issues. So we have a lot of work ahead of us.
0: Derek, when we had you on the show last year, there was a lot of turmoil, uncertainty for federal affordable housing money. Has that dust settled recently?
1: No, because of the uncertainty is still there. And because of that, it's people, and not just even in the Native community, that are trying to build housing and trying to do wonderful things. It's throughout everybody providing affordable housing. It's kind of a little timid, and the uncertainty of continuing service dollars, of keeping our buildings going and running, and subsidies and those things. It's really slowing down. So it's still there. I mean, the fear and, the danger, the risk of increasing buildings without operating dollars is the reality.
0: Derek, Nahasda does not apply to the Chief Seattle Club's work. What is the main source and the main driver of the work that you do?
1: There's two ways. We've done a couple of our buildings in our portfolio. We've gotten LIHTC, low-income housing tax credits, which helped, you know, really get the buildings up and going, and the majority. Other ones we've done, a lot of state, city, and county dollars to help us acquire some of our buildings. The rest.
0: Could you do work in rural places if you wanted to at some point?
1: We definitely haven't ruled that out. But obviously, our flagship in our history has always been in the Seattle area, in Pioneer Square. Really, that's really kind of our headquarters. We have three buildings now, right in that location. But it's definitely not out of the possibility for us in the future. We know there's many needs through, you know, in the surrounding Seattle, greater Seattle area, where there is some, you know, more rural areas. And so it's definitely a possibility.
0: And the Road to Housing bill, does that help your efforts?
1: We'll see. I mean, we don't have no immediate future to try to acquire any more buildings for a while, but, we're just kind of on pause. We're playing it out to see, like when you talked about that dust settling. We want to be prepared to hit the gas and go full steam ahead. We were on target to get to functional zero in chronic single adult homelessness by 2029, but not that, with the uncertainty of what's happening at the federal level, we put it on pause. That's definitely our long-term goal, is to solve the housing homelessness and housing insecurity crisis in our community, both at the single adult level and also eventually family housing.
0: Now, the King County Regional Homelessness Authority just released its annual count of unsheltered individuals. Can you tell us what types of data it discovers or suggests or reveals about Native Americans experiencing homelessness in the county?
1: Yeah, it's unfortunate. We're not very happy or pleased with the data that they put out, released yesterday. According to their data, homelessness rate in our Native community dropped 11% in the last 6 years, in 2020. 2020 is the last bit of data that we actually value, that we think had the real true picture of what it was. And each time they've done that point in time count, it's been getting progressively worse. And the methodology they use is really

of excludes our community, and we've talked about it for years. It just seems to have fallen out of the homelessness here in the Seattle area. And we know the last, in 2020 it was 15%. So, and every other data point has gone up for other communities, and overall homelessness and housing insecurity has gone up and increased, and ours dropped at 11%. We know that one of the biggest contributors is the

0: race category. That's part of it, but you know, that's part of that erasure that's been, you know, we get attacked with constantly over the decades and centuries of just, you know, cultural genocide, of just kind of like hiding the true disparity. And it's just unfortunate. We're very upset about it. What we want is, you know, the elected powers that be, policymakers, department heads, you know, funders, to really stop and think about this and think about how they're collecting data, because there's communities that are suffering, are greatly impacted by this, and it's just not showing the true picture.
1: How so? Inaccuracy with this data, how will it impact the work that the Chief Seattle Club does with affordable housing, and again, some of these families and individuals who are in such desperate need of shelter?
0: Well, that's just it. We're going to have to actually, you know, work harder now and actually go out there and fight this and try to figure out how we can actually get some true accurate numbers out there, because it does have an impact. It definitely is something to aspire to, but the reality is a lot of it, you know, there's a lot of healing we got to do. Our population, our target population, is the most vulnerable, the most suffering. You know, people with this mental health or substance or both, just trauma throughout the life, going through foster care, incarceration, or different things. And so there's a lot of trauma to unpack. There's a lot of a lot of work we have to do, a lot of healing that has to be done. So housing, what we always said at Chief Seattle Club, is just the first step. We can't actually start addressing some of these needs until you actually have the safety and security of a roof over your head, and a safe roof over your head, you know, culturally appropriate for us.
1: We're out of time, so we're going to have to wrap up this conversation. But before we go, I want to thank all of our guests who joined us today. Derek Belgard, Jackie Peta, Lenny Findeay, and Griffin Hagel-Forster. Join us back here tomorrow when we look at the drive to separate the province of Alberta from the rest of Canada. Traditional Indigenous leaders say their voices are not included in that process. I'm Sean Spruce. You've been listening to the one, the only Native America Calling. Hope you enjoy the rest of your day.

0: 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That's everything tribal college faculty do for their students on Fast Forward. 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They teach, guide, comfort, and connect. 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

0: primary elections yesterday, in advance of the midterm elections in the fall. In South Carolina, Attorney General Alan Wilson won the Republican nomination for governor. He had been endorsed by President Trump, but only after Trump had endorsed his opponent. South Carolina Public Radio's Gavin Jackson reports.
1: Lieutenant Governor Pamela Evett received Trump's coveted endorsement in late May, before the primary, but it didn't land as expected. Wilson gained momentum during the two-week runoff period, fueled by support from former opponents like Congressman Ralph Norman and Nancy Mace. With Trump's gubernatorial picks in Iowa and recently Georgia losing, and polling pointing to another loss, he made a dual endorsement last week for both candidates, saying in part, quote, "With either one, you can't go wrong," quote. Wilson, the four-term attorney general, was declared the winner roughly 30 minutes after polls closed. He faces Democratic State Representative Jermaine Johnson in November. For NPR News, I'm Gavin Jackson in Columbia, South Carolina.
0: On the Democratic side, Nancy LaCour won the Democratic nomination for the 1st Congressional District of South Carolina. She's a former Navy admiral who had been fired by Defense Secretary Pete Hegseth. Iran's foreign minister spoke with the leader of Hamas and said Iranian negotiators are raising Israel's attacks in Gaza in talks with the U.S. NPR's Aya Petrawi reports.
2: While the world's attention has been on Iran and the war in the Gulf, Israel says its forces have taken over more of Gaza and now occupy nearly 70% of the Palestinian territory. Gaza's health ministry says more than 1,000 people have been killed in Israeli attacks since a ceasefire brokered by the U.S. between Israel and Hamas last year. Iran's foreign minister Abbas Araghchi spoke with Bassem Naim, a senior Hamas leader in exile, on Tuesday, according to Hamas and reports in Iranian media. They say Araghchi said Iran is raising Israel's continued aggression in Gaza and ongoing ceasefire violations in talks with the U.S. Iran, however, has not insisted on a complete halt to attacks in Gaza as it has in Lebanon, where its proxy Hezbollah was fighting Israel.

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Yet a sound did I not sang in a careyato. Nagay has slot algen a ya babe la old kilto. Yet a had a in sang it. Quite a yat did the honey a larger announcement seed a yato. Nagay project venture was yet a netida. You see a between Halana winds and a thought. June the 30th, autumn that July 1st, gonna eat auto. This parent resource center because Anja. 8:30 don't they 4 p.m. Jadan Neti Aya Project Venture will ya hege aya Dibitsin Shlijido Ado no Setan Lini Nakit Adapanaha Dote Beats Adapanaha Jashin Aya Ayusipitna Anish A Ayat Abibit has Ang Ayat Ego Beina Aya Yit Ihobit has Ado and the Nijonago Aya Positive Disney Bina Zambana Go Hot A Bitna Anish has Ang Positive Relationship Dane AI is the shin hot out, aya not snake, nijagota aya, dina hot out has answered and not on it, a hot ego aya, dish safe dunz on the abyss now has on those been yeti quackers on the bake on snodden or shin, been yena kitchen hot out, aye, auto late and his nila. A con registration aya ha, dide nadin has conscience aya, Aja Ebe has on the list of 26th of June, Eya Danjit Nila. An announcement from the Behavioral Health Services. This is regarding Project Venture. Project Venture will be held on June the 30th and July the 1st. It will be at the Parent Resource Center from 8:30 to 4:30 p.m. What is Project Venture? The Sowing Seeds of Wellness team from the Albuquerque Area Indian Health Board are partnering with Raymond Navajo Behavioral Health Services and the Project Venture organization to bring outdoor activities to the Raymond Navajo community this summer. Project Venture's mission is to support Indigenous youth, primarily ages 12 to 18, to develop healthy lifestyles and positive relationship with the natural world, to achieve their full potential and to become leaders in their communities. During this two-day experience, youth will take part in outdoor and team building

to strengthen communication skills, practice problem solving, and work together as a team. To participate in this program, each student will be required to complete a registration packet that is available at the Raymond Abbott Behavioral Health Services and at the Center for Health Promotion building located across the Pine Hill Wellness Center. Keep in mind, it's very important for you to know that these registration packets are required for completion by June the 26th. That will be on Friday. To ensure that the safety and preparation of all participants, once they have reached a maximum amount of 25 participants, the remaining participant will be put on the waiting list. If you have any questions, you can contact the Behavioral Health Services here at Pine Hill, or you can contact Ivan Toya at 505-263-4188. 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Shin's Nigo, a Kum, a Nigo, Quick Hail Kitten, Donching Aya, Aho Yan and Halingo, out on Adentich Dini and Halingo, what are the other housing bill, Bakai, Bishi, he landed on Nacha, he is Cardoch, Elo. Trump and no Wednesday yet that Jane that and no it did all sign at the Schlita Dota and the Congress at there who won you get a ya ha shit a ya did it at that do little get a ya at that inis on lot at that inis you get a ya proof of citizenship will ya be the whole long go hot out a that the own this anal sauce out a bit that ego a ya shot that or little shot at all sauce a coin that the housing bill because it shows you it is little ningo ye had ze hat ne a con Trump she hot out in the gay social media ye a ya a yilla a con ishin a ya an gay Washington the capital the neon the android or Ajit or Aja Yilkard or Chelwadane, could the Republicans a yan to that case on Hilchuda home? The housing bill, the gay a yard benacha that a yard the nas nate nijago, the net that ye need to go gay a yard bichon, a yard the by ban tag case or the voters to that letter. Nchis nisa hat e that ne hat chitan lindo lace hat no jo egit and halo she chudo in twin zende. 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Ado housing bill signed ihi lada. 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

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Susan shahat eat a hit a hot a liadi. Deal had ninninket then ato eya yeg of Ishan at Nesta than Nila ato ere hot al nada han nip. New York Oliere the Hanesto, the New York City Mayor Eric Adams Oliendek at Edo Tasatada. 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The loud I know a Frank Coroni Dobit Silibin Nights eat epic is Anthony Coroni. Adult on the Queens at noon. Aja hotel such as Jod, a shin sa owner, and let Ado Quenad Nishin loan a gene that you had a bit is Neldane Benda. The indictment, you get no a friend Frank Coroni, Jol Yeheke Ea, a cone at Lot Brides, Jol Yeheke Ea, a chilla. Jodi a yaha, but then not a base of multi-million-dollar. A call lake in Shijotigi, New York City. Not so space got eight ahige, hutch a ship as trant or lake got no. Jodi ben yahat ingi queens at no di that in Jahan Sago Betha Jodi, New York City. De. 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

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Dati La officially adopted on the Great Seal of the United States of America A.N. 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A Yachi Lajan Ishin, the Red Batch of Courage, William Destry, Waliego, to Hell and Back, that Al Diego. Ado Ishin, a Huchi, Nanigi, her autobiography at Nini Benashadalia. 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Bishnat I was not at Anila Ishin June 20th, yeah, that 1924, yeah, that she age at her birthday in Dela. Ado June 21, Goyot Council 1964, yeah, that a Yatago Civil Rights Workers, Dan Lingo, a James Cheney, Andrew Goodman, do Michael Stewart, Waliego, a Yaham. 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John de le Augustine go yot castle in the had a saying ya a yat and a shunout at a stop. Joe a conal kiddig Mississippi burning will ya hege a bin natural alia deed. E a ni hot eaten de di civil rights workers dan linige. A con e ya hot a e pa hon ne elton. June 21st, 1964, yan down. Adult don get to you na di to di Britain, the Prince William with yagish key. E ya William Arthur Philip Lewis with yachin but is chin de e yat.
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that's a lot that he is she need na oh how you able to include she that trande dan nenge Oklahoma territory do Adoe ya to June 24th, 1948 yan da so we Russia te ya to Berlin ha nene big jo e ya 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what a airlift da yila emergency airlift techne a con le West Berlin the aja what a keda hojit in da he business kayan that's a 2 million. A kone la airlift deil ingo ha hol jish da ne Berlin airlift wal yejene. American do British plane shin hut a 278,000 flights da yila. 2.3 million a kone la da zide yal do dij yan hut a da yizgin do kol do medical supplies. 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Let's add the Hakone La Dego Kayahata with Soshin Pastagian areas that is lean in West Virginia. Ako Shin West Germany, Ako de Russia, Shin A Ado Babla K Aya Atayi Lion Nacho Hodayila May 12, 1949. Yet down Ako the air lift, Shin Ako Ingo is September 30th. Go hold Jesus.

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with Yachin and Lenat Ashinko Nina but Ilte a lawyer Shin Long Aya Ado and the Shin Politics A Ajo Ayhiya Aya put up on Ado's do deeper birthday, June 24, 1895, yeah, Dashin with the chin de boxing 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I can't de Custer do ajab is in Chicago a yashin. Nere suit and Nando Aja Hat he cut 2,000 or 4,000 that's a hat he cut on them. A conti Aja, Custer Bill the Hans as I don't need it. I saw one scout doing the I saw a saint a yabacot has linked on the issue or yet Custer's last stand. A con a little bighorn battle. A condition hot a one net ocean and Lagana Americans out there. Ninishin Yego hot a hot a has chained or a yaha. A doy but since Lizzy Batti Hinja Kako a yaha holds jeez down net bistahich a gongo. A sa in aha as lint a suit and nashin a yaha aja Yego a yashin that the nest not over. Aja big out this lint and halingoshin bistaho a stomp. June 25th, 1950, a Korean War, a Ajahat, it beninan, ge a naho, constego, North Korean, besalazo, a Ajin, re Russia, de what a di bajabin, da it de sabin, da a bahi get tanks. A di North Korea, do South Korea, betraishin hot zona halong has on the 38 parallel, will ye? Asian Yetis Yenago go at Egots on Nathan Day South Korea Yat Yah in Nata Nila
Akonhachla is Kanto Bikata United States Background Forces Hanningit Ajashin Aja Aja Hutatza. Akon Ahut Ego, July 27, 1953, Yantan Shin Aja Selin Aja Base got the North Korea, to South Korea. Ayak at 38 parallel, Aya at all Nis Ilingo, nor North and South Korea, Asia at Ado Nata Haninkit Aya at June 25th, 1991, Aya ha Soviet Union, Wolyende Aju Hotabahot, Asnaki Nastas collapsed Nigga Eastern Europe, the Akon Republics Aya Dan Lehinge. Aja hot at a Croatia, Adunda Slovenia, a yati asacho a Yugoslavia, Nini gets akha. 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A what are Ado Hat 1992 Yan what are the Hitchagong or Hat it on anyway Bosnia Herzegovina was yet anyway and Serbian though Aja ethnic Muslim the net and lingo. A what are she I see Yego Bana a state terrorism though and that net a day can't it now say the Muslim Lila what on a what no what are divots at the north that no not said by all that go ethnic cleansing by not a state a Serb she that a Muslim you get your thoughts on 2 million big a go question a refugees that is linked or 200,000 eya pitaho ya toshi bahazon alto ina ndaha et anila ato ahut 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

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But someday you'll understand the way I feel.

0: Yatebene, this is Coach Chavis, athletic director also for Pine Hills Schools. We're in the house today celebrating some accomplishments for our dormitory. We have been recruiting at different sites and Gallup, rodeos, flea markets. Also, we've done the Geralisa Rapalitos, also been to the art crawl in Gallup. So we're just here to share a little bit of information on the dorm. Keep in mind, as a school, we do get funding for the number of students we do have in the dormitory. So please, community, push and, support our dormitory. And now we have our special guest in the house, and we do have Geralisa Rapalito to share more information about the dormitory. Geralisa?
1: Hi, Geralisa Rapalito Yinxie, Pine Hill Dormitory Dinashnish, and residential manager Ninshle. They stay with us at the dorm. We have community members, children that are coming in. We have students from Grants area, Vanderwagen area. At the dorm, we do have a schedule, and I would like to endorse, family members having a consistent home environment, and that's what we provide at the dorm. We have a schedule from the morning they wake up about 6 a.m. all the way until they go to bed at the latest is 9:30. And we have scheduled in between after school. We promote after school program, and we do help out with the athletic activities. When students are in athletics, we transport them to and from practice. And we have dinner at the dorm or at the school, depending on what's happening at the school. Then in the evenings, we do have study hall every day. That one is mandatory. We also have fun study hall, especially when we feel like the kids are just frustrated with their homework and just need

0: awesome, Geralisa. And I also know working with you, you do a lot of fundraisers. Can you share a little bit of the field trips that you've taken with the kids?
1: We've been fundraising throughout last year to go to the movies. We've been going every other month to the movies in Gallup, a dinner and a movie is what we call it. And then we've also raised money for the end of the year trip. This year, the students decided, they chose, not me directing, they chose to go to Cliffs, and we made it. And the kids had a lot of fun, and we had a dinner, a movie, and the Cliffs experience. So even though we were a little bit late coming home, the kids enjoyed it, and they spent the money they made.
0: That's awesome. And I also know that you take them to, like, professional development. Can you explain the ones that you went to Arizona and Albuquerque?
1: For the boys, went to Save Our Warriors Conference in Albuquerque for 2 days. It was a Friday and Saturday. They went to learn about themselves as young men, and they had a lot of fun. I got really good feedback from the coordinator. And for the girls, we took the girls to Flagstaff to Save Our Sisters, and that was a good conference as well. The girls all enjoyed it. During our downtime from the conference, they got to do other activities as well.

0: the girls as they grow up. I guess their life skills as they grow up.
1: Awesome. Yeah, I actually went to that conference and it was fantastic. So we can talk a lot more about the dorm. It's a fantastic place. Sometimes I think it kind of gets a bad rap, like

0: either able to get dropped off at the dorm or we get to go pick them up. And we do have staff available, and we always have served dinner. So sometimes I know parents get tired of making dinner at home, you know, let them stay at the dorm for the whole week, for a couple days out of the week. That'd be fine. It doesn't have to be the whole week. But like Coach Chavez had said earlier, that my dorm depends on funding, and my funding depends on students at the dorm per week. And I need them at the dorm maybe two nights out of the week at most, and then they can go home after that.
1: Awesome. I think that sounds like a great plan and a compromise, especially during the winter months. So this concludes our wrap about the dormitory. The other thing that's coming to play is we are creating a tab within our RNSB webpage.

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No, they have Chinese Kate Nazan, Ajo, but not at all. As a Children's Hour, she ain't not a needs Aunt Dolly.

0: all of you out in listener land and all of these kids on Zoom. 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
1: Hello.
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0: And who's with us today?
1: Hello, it's Amadeus.
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0: Well, I'm so delighted everybody's with us today. Thank you for being here. And on the show today, we've got Kid Pan Alley, and they are famous for writing songs with kids, classrooms of kids, schools of kids. We're going to learn a lot more about it, and I think we're going to be writing a song together today. Stick with us. This is the Children's Hour, and this is Kid Pan Alley.

I will sing for you. It is about some very important people in my life. Let me tell you. Well, I've got 12 pet pigeons and a chihuahua named Mohican, a few cute fish and a parrot named Maria. They keep me from getting lonely.

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1: That's a little sampler of Kid Pan Alley right here on the Children's Hour. That one that you just heard was featuring Vance Gilbert. It's called Best Friends, and it's the title track from that release. I Always Come Back for More was Ellis Paul. And the one before that, I Don't Know, was from Tidal Wave of Song. You're listening to the Children's Hour, and today on the show, we are delighted to have some of the world's most prolific songwriters of all time, Kid Pan Alley's Paul and Cheryl Reisler. Welcome to the Children's Hour.
2: Well, thanks so much.
1: You have written more than 2,500 songs with over 30,000 children. And, well, we're kids here on the Children's Hour, and I think we want to know what you do.
2: Well, we've written a lot of songs since, I guess, we put that on our website. We've written about 2,700 songs with about 70,000 children now. So it's a lot of songs. We started Kid Pan Alley 22 years ago, or almost 23 years ago now. We've written songs about every imaginable thing, from love songs to bilingual songs to songs about the earth. And there's just a song about every imaginable thing now.
1: Wow. You've written a lot of works, but you've also published a lot of CDs, and you've even been nominated for a Grammy. And we want to play your music today on the show, but we wonder if you'll kind of take us through a little, maybe, exercise of what you do.
2: Sure. We'll take a song that is from one of our albums. It's a song called Skin. It's from our album One Little Song Can Change the World, which is all songs about things with character. It's a song I wrote with kids down in Elkin, North Carolina. And I asked them, what do you want to, you know, we go in and say, what do you want to write about today? And they wanted to write about racism. And they wrote this beautiful song about skin. I want to know who you are. Don't want to judge you by your car. You speak the truth. Can you sing like Ray? I want to hear what you have to say. Skin, it can be pretty thin. Skin, it's just the suit you're in. And I think I'll play a little bit of it. And what we'll do is we'll write a bridge for it. Now, that's a different section than is here already. So in other words, the bridge is going to be a contrasting section. We have verses and choruses here. The verse has different words each time. That's where we tell the story. The chorus has...

and this is the bridge part. Okay, okay, let's hear the original song. This is coming off of a CD called One Little Song Can Change the World, and it can.

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0: screen. So a bridge is a different section, and it just connects two things together, just like a bridge over the river. It could, I would go before, probably before, between two choruses at the end. So if we were saying something totally different, like, you know, here we're talking, someone saying, oh, you know, I want to know what's in your heart, I have a dream. Maybe this is where we say something like, well, we should all accept each other or something like that. What do you guys think? Who's got an idea for me?
1: One of the things that I think about this song that's nice is that it lets us know that, in a way, even though we may look different, we're all really the same. And we can all share a sense of love for each other, which is one of the most important things to do. And it lets us know to always be kind. So it's always important to keep that in mind in our day-to-day life. And I think it's a great thing to write about.
0: Well, you just wrote the bridge there, pretty much. You had a lot of ideas. And if anybody else has anything they want to add to it there, we're just getting ideas, and then we'll write the bridge. But you gave us a ton of stuff there, Amadeus. That's fantastic. Who else has an idea there?
2: What about the idea of, like, everybody has a skin? Like, birds have skin. Snakes have skin.
0: Oh, that could be kind of cool. You know, birds and snakes, they have their own skin. We love them in the suit that they're in. Something like that. That's really cool also. Okay, and any of the kids have another idea?
3: Well, you have to, like, treat people with respect, because not only is that it's respecting them, but it's, like, still saying that they're different, and that's, like, a bad thing.
0: Yeah, so we got to treat them with respect, and even though we're different, we're all the same. So I think we have three directions we could go in. So let's decide. One is we got to treat people with respect, because even though we're different, we're all the same. Another direction could be everything has a skin, birds and snakes. It's just the suit they're in. Or we got to always be kind in our day-to-day life. So let's vote one. You get one vote, but when you vote, put your hand on your forehead so we can see what you're voting for. And so I'm going to call them out, or Cheryl's going to call them out one at a time here.
4: How many want the bridge to start with everything has a skin, birds and snakes?
0: One, two, three, four, five.
4: How many would like the bridge to start with treat everyone with the same respect?
0: Hold them up there. One, two, three. Okay.
4: And the last one, how many would like it to start with gotta always be kind in our day-to-day life?
0: Okay, it was the first one.
2: I know.
0: Yeah, everyone has a skin, birds and snakes, and I want to rhyme with skin, birds and snakes, and all the...
5: How about chameleon?
2: Ooh, and I love how they change their skin.
4: Oh, so
0: birds and snakes and chameleons.
2: We're writing a bridge to a song with Kid Pan Alley. It's kind of like the work that they do in schools all over the country, working with schools and kids and students to write a song collaboratively together. They have just written so many songs, over 2,500 of them. But you can hear some of their work on releases that they've made. We've got links at childrenshour.org. Look for this episode, Kid Pan Alley. But their songs often reflect what's going on in the world in a way. And the latest release is no exception. It's called Maybe By Next Year. You're listening to the Children's Hour with Kid Pan Alley.

0: 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Our guests are Paul and Cheryl Reisler from Kid Pan Alley, and we just wrote the lyrics to a bridge to a song right here on the Children's Hour.
1: Excellent, excellent. Okay, now we got to come up with a little music for it. So who can read the first line for me? Go ahead there, Anahi.
2: Everyone has a skin, birds and snakes and those shape-shifting chameleons.
1: Everything has a skin, birds and snakes and those shape-shifting chameleons. So what were we clapping there? We were clapping, it starts with an R.
2: Is it syllables?
1: Well, not quite. I mean, we were clapping syllables, but if we just clap syllables, we would go, everyone has a skin. Well, some of the ones are longer and some are shorter. It's a musical term. It's called rhythm. And so when we speak in rhythm. We don't make every syllable the same length, but rather we have rhythm.
3: The interesting thing is when we speak, we actually speak. Our voice goes up and down. It's different pitches. Everyone has skin, birds and snakes, and those shape-shifting chameleons. You notice how on chameleons, our voice kind of went up. Chameleons. The same thing happens when we think about a melody. It's really just expanding the distance in the speech when we sing different notes. So this is where Paul always asks his famous question. Who wants to sing? Some people are smiling. They're thinking about it. All right. Because this is a bridge, Paul and I are going to sing the chorus, which is right here, this part, first. And then you're going to come in and sing this part.
1: Just sing the first line, I think.
3: All right. Just sing the first line. We'll get you a prep. Here we go.

0: And so now you have actually helped us make this song a more complete song. It now has a verse, a chorus, a verse, another chorus, and now a bridge.
1: You're listening to the Children's Hour. Our guests on the show today are from Kid Pan Alley. For over 20 years, they've been making music with kids, original songs, and we just wrote a bridge right here on the Children's Hour. We're going to play some of their music. This is from their CD, Maybe By Next Year, right here on the Children's Hour.

0: That's Fox and Branch, the title track from their release called Take Time in Life. We've got a lot of information and links posted at childrenshour.org. Look for this episode, Kid Pan Alley. We've got more with our guests coming up. Stick with us.
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2: 1, 2, 3, 4. I wonder who's outside my door. 1, 2, 3, 4. I wonder who's outside my door. Let's count and do some rhythms. You'll be doing this, slapping your thighs and then clapping your hands. All right, let's try it. 1, 2, 3, 4. I wonder who's outside my door. Again, 1, 2.

0: just a bit. This time, count and slap your thighs and beat your chest. All right? 1, 2, 3, 4. I wonder who's outside my door. 1, 2, 3, 4. I wonder who's outside my door again. 1, 2, 3, 4. I wonder who's outside my door. Okay. Try counting and slapping your thighs and tapping your knees. 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All right. 1, 2, 3, 4. 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I wonder who's outside my door again. 1, 2, 3, 4. I wonder who's outside my door. 1, 2, 3, 4. I wonder who's outside my door. Now let's whisper our counts and just snap our fingers as we whisper. But have a whispering tone like this. 1, 2, 3, 4. Let's try it. 1, 2, 3, 4. I wonder who's outside my door. 1, 2, 3, 4. I wonder who's outside my door. Again. 1, 2, 3, 4. I wonder who's outside my door.
1: Uh-huh.
0: 1, 2, 3, 4. I wonder who's outside my door.
2: That's the one and only Ella Jenkins from a released long ago, Growing Up with Ella Jenkins, Rhythms, Songs, and Rhymes. You're listening to the Children's Hour. I'm Katie Stone. With us today on the show is Cheryl and Paul Reisler from Kid Pan Alley. And the kids have some questions for you.
3: What inspired you to start making music?
4: Well, I mean, I've been making music my whole life. I started writing songs when I was about 5 years old. But I had a pretty long career as a musician. I started a band called Trapezoid when I was 25, and that lasted for over 20 years, and we toured all over the world and made lots of records. And Cheryl and I live in a very small rural community in Virginia. One of our good friends was organizing an interdisciplinary residency at our local elementary school. We only have one elementary school in the county. And she asked me if I'd do music with the kids, and I thought, well, I don't want to be teaching them some song. I like creating stuff, not recreating it. And I said, well, I'll do it if I can write songs with them. Let's see how that goes. And so that's what we did. And the first day I went in there, I had all these plans. And in the first 5 minutes, I threw away all my plans. And we wrote 5 songs the first day. And it just kind of went from there. We wrote 60 songs in 3 weeks there. And everyone wanted copies of the songs, and I got this idea to get all the different musicians in our community together and make a record of those songs. And we recorded about 19 of those songs. That album came out, and then the conductor of the Nashville

orchestra and a lot of very famous artists like Amy Grant and Delbert McClinton, Kix Brooks of Brooks and Dunn. So we had all these great singers singing songs we wrote with kids just like you guys. And that album did pretty well. We got a Grammy nomination for one of the songs. And that sort of

0: ask these kids. They're so much fun to write songs with.
1: What are some of your favorite things to write songs about?
0: I seem to like to write songs about lots of different things. I don't like to repeat myself so much, and one of

0: things. You know, I've written a full-length piece for orchestra and narrator. I've written two musicals with some of the songs are Kid Pan Alley songs. So all these things are ways you learn. You learn to tell stories through music. And so that's the great thing about a musical. You're telling a story in music.
1: We only have a little bit of time left with Kid Pan Alley today on the Children's Hour. And I just wanted to know if you wanted to leave kids in our audience with a parting thought about the work you do and what really you want kids to know, what would that be?
0: I think that our mission is to inspire kids to be creators of their own culture and to reinvigorate creativity as a core value. And what we want them to know is they can be creative. They don't have to be employed by one of the three major record companies to write a song. Kids can write songs that are every bit as good. So we want you to know it's not even writing songs, it's the creative process. No matter what you're doing, is to approach it creatively, to really be there and listen for what it's telling you and to shape it and give it, create your own culture instead of buying your own culture or buying someone else's culture. And that's what we want you to know and what we want you to remember. You can do it.
2: I think what I would want each of you, especially those of you with us today, to know is your voice is important. And how you feel and how you think has a place. And whether it's in a song or a picture, a poem, or just even your smile, just know how important you are and what a great difference you make in this world.
1: That's Cheryl Roessler and Paul Roessler. And you can find out a whole lot more about them. We've been playing music all day today on the Children's Hour from Kid Pan Alley. Lots of releases are available. These songs were written in collaboration with more than 70,000 children over the years. A pretty amazing accomplishment. Thank you so much for being with us on the Children's Hour.
0: Oh, well, thank you.
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That's Natalia from Cuando Era Pequeña. And you're listening to the Children's Hour. I'm Katie Stone. We're almost out of time. We really enjoyed our time with Kid Pan Alley. We've got a learning guide with this episode, pictures and links at childrenshour.org. Look for Kid Pan Alley. We're going to go out with one last song from Kid Pan Alley's Tidal Wave of Song. This is Chocolate States of America. We'll catch you next time.

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0: reports, Trump says he won't sign until the Senate passes a sweeping elections bill.
1: The president canceled the signing ceremony, which was to be held on Capitol Hill, less than 2 hours before it was set to take place. Trump wrote on his Truth Social website that passing his Save America Act is a national emergency and needs to be the priority. Trump has repeatedly pressured Republican leaders in the Senate to force through the legislation that would add new voter ID requirements and proof of citizenship rules. It's just the latest example of growing friction between Trump and Senate Republicans, who the president has complained are moving too slowly and not aggressively enough. Senate Majority Leader John Thune has said publicly that the Senate does not have the votes, but

0: Trump says leaders should then eliminate the Senate filibuster to pass the measure. Franco Ordonez, NPR News, the White House.
1: Some federal government employees have recreated a widely used website about climate change. NPR's Rebecca Hersher reports.
2: The original website, climate.gov, was run by the National Oceanic and Atmospheric Administration, NOAA. It was home to data about how temperature and rainfall have changed in the U.S. over time, and years of federal climate research and reports. The website was designed to make such information easily available to the public. The Trump administration shuttered the site last year and laid off many of those who maintained it. NOAA says the information from climate.gov was relocated to other parts of the agency's website. Now, a group of those former employees has resurrected the website as climate.us. The new site also includes climate data collected in the last year. Rebecca Hersher, NPR News.
1: This is NPR News. Europe is sweltering under a record-setting heat wave. Officials say dozens of people have died of weather-related causes. France recorded its hottest day ever yesterday. Authorities closed the Eiffel Tower and the Louvre Museum early. European Union scientists say Europe is the world's fastest warming continent. Secretary of State Marco Rubio is on a Middle East tour to meet with Gulf allies. He's seeking to reassure them the U.S. will do nothing to undermine their security as they seek an end to the war in Iran. Iran has attacked the United Arab Emirates, Kuwait, and Bahrain since the war began. Soccer fans from Scotland are in Miami today for a game against Brazil. NPR's William Jones reports the matchup will determine their World Cup destiny.
3: Several bar owners in Boston confirmed their beer supplies ran dry during Scotland's World Cup games in the city. Their fans, known as the Tartan Army, have now descended on South Beach. The traditional sounds of bagpipes bellowed as they marched in kilts and traditional blue and white. Their supporters have been soaking up the atmosphere.
4: The journey's been amazing. People are so friendly. The beer is lovely.
3: The supporters will be turning their attention to the game against five-time World Cup winners Brazil. That crucial game will determine whether the Tartan Army's journey continues into the knockout stage. William Jones, NPR News.
1: Team USA plays Turkey tomorrow night. Turkey has yet to score in this World Cup. The U.S. men already have qualified for the knockout round. I'm Nora Rahm, NPR News in Washington.
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6: New Mexico Department of Health ado ta hanik de ya kwesa ba chna ho de shit al de e ya anik at e ya ti zili bi ye e ya ne de yo tro ha ho zo je de ya Santa Fe County je san and e ya a ko na tlo shi bi ya ba na hal ni ha nin gi khut e go e ya be tsa do e ya be in na nit e ta no ya ta hal ne New Mexico Department of Health e yato atahuis ango ko shen hane e ta yila. 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

0: Yatebene, this is Coach Chavis, athletic director also for Pine Hills Schools. We're in the house today celebrating some accomplishments for our dormitory. We have been recruiting at different sites in Gallup, rodeos, flea markets. Also, we've done the Gerald Lisa Rapalitos, also been to the art crawl in Gallup. So we're just here to share a little bit of information on the dorm. Keep in mind, as a school, we do get funding for the number of students we do have in the dormitory. So please, community, push and support our dormitory. And now we have our special guest in the house, and we do have Gerald Lisa Rapalito to share more information about the dormitory. Gerald Lisa?
1: Hi, Gerald Lisa Rapalito Yinxie, Pine Hill Dormitory, and residential manager Ninshle. They stay with us at the dorm. We have community members, children that are coming in. We have students from Grants area, Vanderwagen area. At the dorm, we do have a schedule, and I would like to endorse, family members having a consistent home environment, and that's what we provide at the dorm. We have a schedule from the morning they wake up about 6 a.m. all the way until they go to bed at the latest is 9:30. And we have scheduled in between after school. We promote after school program, and we do help out with the athletic activities. When the students are in athletics, we transport them to and from practice, and we have dinner at the dorm or at school, depending on what's happening at the school. Then in the evenings, we do have study hall every day. That one is mandatory. We also have fun study hall, especially when we feel like the kids are just just frustrated with their homework and just need a break. And we also have other activities and other program coming in, like the program, the prevention program, wellness, and I'm inviting different programs this year. I have a good calendar that's coming up, and I will be promoting that calendar on the website and sending them out with parents as they stop by. And yes, we are recruiting throughout the summer. So I do have an open door right now for families to come in to see the dorm and to tour the dorm if they have questions. And I'm always available for questions, and I have reliable staff that do come to the dorm and that work there. And we're all happy to be at the dorm and to always excited to welcome new students into our dorm. So, yeah.
0: Awesome, Gerald Lisa. And I also know, working with you, you do a lot of fundraisers. Can you share a little bit of the field trips that you've taken with the kids?
1: We've been fundraising throughout last year to go to the movies. We've been going every other month to the movies in Gallup, a dinner in the movies, what we call it. And then we've also raised money for the end of the year trip. This year, the students decided, they chose, not me directing, they chose to go to Cliffs, and we made it. And the kids had a lot of fun, and we had a dinner, a movie, and the Cliffs experience. So even though we were a little bit late coming home, the kids enjoyed it, and they spent the money they made.
0: That's awesome.

0: And I also know that you take them to, like, professional development. Can you explain the ones that you went to Arizona and Albuquerque?
1: For the boys, went to Save Our Warriors Conference in Albuquerque for 2 days. It was a Friday and Saturday. They went to learn about themselves as young men, and they had a lot of fun. I got really good feedback from the coordinator. And for the girls, we took the girls to Flagstaff to Save Our Sisters, and that was a good conference as well. The girls all enjoyed it. During our downtime from the conference, they got to do other activities as well. Overall, they focus on the girls as they grow up, I guess, their life skills as they grow up.
0: Awesome. Yeah, I actually went to that conference, and it was fantastic. So we can talk a lot more about the dorm. It's a fantastic place. Sometimes I think it kind of gets a bad rap, like it's boring, we don't do anything. But from my observation for the last few years, you've got great activities going on, new equipment, tournaments. And please tell me some of the advantages of kids staying there maybe during the athletic period or athletic seasons.
1: Well, for us, for your kids to stay at the dorm, it helps them out. Because when they're back late, they're either able to get dropped off at the dorm, or we get to go pick them up. And we do have staff available, and we always have served dinner. So sometimes I know parents get tired of making dinner at home. You know, let them stay at the dorm for a couple days out of the week. That'd be fine. It doesn't have to be the whole week. But like Coach Chavez had said earlier, that my dorm depends on funding, and my funding depends on students at the dorm per week. And I need them at the dorm maybe 2 nights out of the week at most, and then they can go home after that.
0: Awesome. I think that sounds like a great plan and a compromise, especially during the winter months. So this concludes our wrap about the dormitory. The other thing that's coming to play is we are creating a tab within our RNSB webpage, and we'll be posting some pictures and videos of our dorm. So appreciate your time, support the dorm, keep supporting Pine Hill Athletics and Community, and
1: Pine Hill Dormitory.
0: Thank you.
1: Thank you. Yeah.

0: I'm Jill Freitas.
1: The Namipu creation story begins at what is now heart of the monster Nez Perce National Historic Park along the Clearwater River in Idaho. Stella Samaripa, a Namipu language teacher, and Our Living Lands producer Daniel Spalding spent an afternoon next to the river talking about the connections among language, culture, and land.
2: Noon he was Sif Kamyakpa talks he was Hikiwit. Right now we are in Kamyai, Idaho, and it is sunny today.
3: Could you explain a little bit about the Nimiipuu seasonal round and the importance that each season carries to the Nimiipuu people?
2: Kiwatas he was Inimtsi locked. This land is my body. So this is our Nez Perce seasonal round we call Imiwit, which would also mean in English a year. But for us, it's all of our seasons combined. And each month isn't necessarily it's a month. It's a time we would gather, or a time we would gather a plant or an animal, hunting and fishing or medicines. And during our seasons, we moved with those seasons. So whenever we had these specific indicators in our environment, we would choose

conditions, or we're seeing smaller sizes of the roots themselves. And once past Tustin Misatol, it's Natsoch Lawal, right? And that's Chinook salmon season. This is when the Chinook are trying to create their reds and trying to create their spawning season, their spawning grounds. Kwechtzal is a blueback or sockeye salmon season, which is in July. And this is more important, you know, when we were in the past, you know, it was told that blueback would be in the lakes, and now there's not many blueback in our lakes and in our areas anymore. And Kamatal is chemist season, and this is when we're getting into July. And like I said, you know, we're having to go up in the mountains earlier than what we're used to. And so then that's also affecting, you know, like if it's too cold, it allows us to not, well, it takes away our timing, takes away the amount of time we can be out there. It's a Midklik Atoll, and this is huckleberry season, which we get into Tai-all,

0: to those, the huckleberries are ready. But it's not just the huckleberries, there's other berries, you know, cacao, Wilmingtons. These are all sorts of berries and that are coming around. But this is around the season we're in.
1: 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I'm Jill Freitas for Our Living Lands, a collaboration of Kiwanis Broadcast Corporation, Native Public Media, and the Mountain West News Bureau.
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You're listening to KTDB FM. Yeah, good afternoon. San Francisco do ta hanne go go e ya ha ajen na ha na ta ne ayu bitzilo. 1940 ya ta te a bitzilo na ha na ande ta ne to a konti kat na ha na ge do ta ye si ye go shi a le ta ho chonta a le ta so to ta 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A naho consul air art also is a satra quet a nila be epic center. 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

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Eight a ya alto adret New York do ex mayor Nalinde Eric Adams. 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camp, but Joe Hut Ashu, a quabbis has ando, it is at Aho, Yanni Hut Aho, they sting or touch at the hearts and not go dequa at a cabbis has unnets, is out to topic itch and not go with ando a yaham at a care with ego not dean hushlap bay in that knit it on that kick or teenage counselor and lean day.
So, AI de hoho in kohot, edan July 4th, goyot.

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Chapter 11, in that was so zidat, et in he assets that e to shita hulone, jo hinde di zoto. Ado ebin nachida zidat, as jo reorganize and that deal nil ebinina, eti fall a deal net as dini. 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A conta no di adjudabaj yes ye di ge e at is at ado hojot e at the chilla did a ke e a hot ego bay bay bay in that bathast in da nila alto. I don't know if Washington don't have any gold this skin trumpet and then get a America 250 anniversary. A ya did you got American hidden in get 250 years ago. A ya could ego ade eka ek and nahagishina holds the show. A ya aja a ya di don't shin shin a ya di be ya honestly hot a let that old nilly no na na was shisha shisha hoz and old like me ningo Donald Trump. A co ishin benina, teaching a ya national mall, ho dia Washington, the shin rally that iana a ish. A hut al a ya di bishnat a ida, shin hut abacards, a scohits arch, a head jehan no bahane. 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is in a land, a cheese in a land. Election, but it go a bar, aliado, duck, at edo, chudo, instado, da no, anyway, I chunked in cella, a hagushin, a permanently da nila, a dump, and condi, a not so behaves the lago, a chino, da eat nature, da will do so, Aya. Also, could you United States and Che Ajan also be eight a house and again on Jahash the hot that Nishito Nt a John Dago a yet go not to quee la da noya not the hadnet. A what are they at the hadnet? Oh, yeah, it's not the in its

sent you hat eya adonat kinaz nido letanil. Aro to eya project, a venture with Diego, eya June the 30th or July 1st, gonna e auto lesato. Tuesday to Wednesday, gonna to lesato. A con e adre eya, hachin eya pin hadat el leto les akuda. Nere neta inish adre eya, so that is called olesta neti application, nige. The AF project venture with Yehege.

Long was net all his night kitchen, a young hot chin up but down, eh? Nakits at the pena, had all say beats at the pena, had it all shown that Adiba that all set on his neck. Atsko had a bean or not in her slatin that eat Nilo Aya. Abba Orgishant or waiting list or lacing tick at and on a ray. Raymond Avo Behavioral Health Services today at on the house application. Ado Center for Health Promotion because Andrew is not on his neck. 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

Office technicians at Dynet Facilities Management at June 26th at 8:00. Dispatcher, a law enforcement, should all list Dynet certified police officer, though correct.

So if the 8,000 get a birth certificate, though I don't the certificate of Indian blood, social security card, though physical exam, a current, though immunization record, though Medicaid card,

0: KTB FM, after all things considered,
1: of his first executive order on elections. His order would have required people to show proof of citizenship to register to vote and prevented mail-in ballots from counting if they were received after Election Day. District Court Judge Denise Casper agreed with arguments from Democratic Attorneys General, who filed the lawsuit that the Constitution gives states and Congress, not the president, the power to regulate elections. Republicans and Democrats in Utah chose nominees for congressional races yesterday. NPR's Sage Miller reports that includes candidates for a new Democratic-leaning congressional district.
2: For the first time in modern history, Utah has a safe Democratic-leaning congressional district. Voters in Salt Lake City and surrounding suburbs overwhelmingly decided to send former Congressman Ben McAdams back to Washington. McAdams is considered a moderate Democrat. He beat out two other progressive candidates in the race. While he will face a general election in November, the makeup of the district all but ensures a McAdams win. On the Republican side, all three congressional incumbents will keep their jobs. Both Congresswoman Celeste Molloy and Congressman Blake Moore hold victories against candidates to their right. Sage Miller, NPR News.
1: Stocks closed mixed on Wall Street today as losses for several tech giants weighed down the

0: market. The S&P 500 fell a fraction, even though more stocks rose than fell within the index. This is NPR News from Washington. Thousands of African immigrants are leaving South Africa because of a rise in anti-migration anger. Attacks have coincided with protests by anti-immigration groups. Those groups have set a June 30th deadline for people in the country illegally to leave and the government to take action, threatening a national shutdown. New projections from the U.S. Postal Service show the self-funded mailing agency won't run out of cash until at least 2031. NPR's Hansi Lo Wong reports it comes after the Postal Service stopped contributing to workers' retirement plans.
1: With people sending a lot less mail compared to decades ago, Postmaster General David Steiner told Congress back in March that the U.S. Postal Service may have to stop deliveries next year because of a cash crisis. But Steiner now says that has been delayed until sometime between 2031 and 2034.
2: What we are doing right now is we're basically borrowing money from our retirement plans to fund current operations. I'm not particularly comfortable with that. None of us should be comfortable with that.
1: USPS is a financial supporter.

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1: 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Learn more.

0: NPR political reporter Elena Moore. Hey, Elena.
1: Hey, Scott.
0: So what did last night tell us about the strength of Mamdani's movement?
1: That it's getting stronger. We already knew Mamdani's message had a foothold in New York. Now it could soon have one in Congress, given that all his candidates won in safe blue seats. Mamdani endorsed three people, Claire Valdez, Brad Lander, and Darielisa Avila Chevalier. These were all leftist candidates who ran on some of the same issues that helped propel Mamdani to office. They were unafraid to criticize Israel or even some establishment Democrats, and they also pushed for ambitious economic policies, a platform that seemed to resonate with voters.
0: And a lot of conversation today about how voters in New York might be

0: For the most part, policy-wise, they agree on a lot, but Lander took a more critical stance on Israel, calling the war in Gaza a genocide, which Israel denies, and Lander also advocated for an end to U.S. military aid to Israel. Goldman was not as forceful, and for a lot of voters, I think that set Lander apart.
1: One more race.

0: That is NPR political reporter Elena Moore. Thank you so much.
1: Thanks, Scott.
2: For a lot of people, the World Cup and soccer at large is more than a sport. It's an escape from the realities of war and conflict. NPR's Jasmine Garst recently spent time with Palestino Soccer Academy. That's a Palestinian-American youth

It is a sweltering Saturday evening in Passaic County, New Jersey, and a team of about 60 kids is training on the field, flushed and dripping sweat. And once in a while, one of them will run out to the sidelines to take a breather and

0: young Tame Nadine, originally from Qatar.
1: I'm telling you, without soccer, the world has no meaning. Without soccer, in life, there's nothing. You know? If I didn't play soccer, I would be nothing.
0: It's a heavy sentiment coming from a 13-year-old, but in the Arab world, soccer, or Kurat al-Qadam, is a way of life, a passion. And while this club serves kids from every background, the team is built around the nearby Palestinian-American community. Coach Omar Abdulaziz says the club, which began some 3 years ago, was started as a way to teach about Palestinian culture and address the impact the conflict in Gaza was having on some of the kids. He knows how it feels. He himself moved from the West Bank to Puerto Rico as a teenager in the 1980s.
2: Y los niños, muchas veces escuchamos que los niños se habían frustrado.
0: We could hear the kids' frustrations. They were emotionally unwell, says Abdulaziz. He says he never forgot how growing up in the West Bank, soccer was a reprieve from the constant violence that surrounded him. Soccer to us is a moment to disconnect, a moment of tranquility, a moment to detach from the suffering of reality. The Palestinian national soccer team didn't qualify for the 2026 World Cup. In Gaza, training and playing has been made impossible. According to Palestinian officials, 90% of the sports infrastructure in Gaza has been destroyed, and hundreds of athletes have been killed by Israeli attacks.
3: With it right now?
0: Back on the field in New Jersey, the boys cannot stop talking about the World Cup and the star players who are going to be right in their backyard, just 15 minutes away from here. And one name that keeps coming up is Spanish forward Lamine Yamal, the 18-year-old who is already being hailed as, well, how about I let one of the boys explain?
4: When he gets on the pitch, he forgets about everything and just he's focused on the game, on the players, on how they play.
0: It's not just Yamal's sportsmanship that these kids admire. Yamal, the child of immigrants to Spain, recently took a vocal stance on anti-Muslim chants at Spanish soccer games. And when his club, FC Barcelona, won the championship recently, he waved a Palestinian flag during the celebratory parade. The video went viral, and photos of that moment live on as wallpaper on many of the boys' iPhones. Obaida, who was born and raised in the West Bank and moved to New Jersey a few years ago, says Yamal raising that flag meant a lot to him.
4: I thought it was very special for the people

0: Obaida says he himself may become a lawyer when he grows up, but he would really like to go pro soccer. These days, more than anything, soccer is a great way to deal with bad days. And with violence still taking place in Gaza, despite an official ceasefire, there have been some really bad days.
1: There's multiple days, I can't lie. Months, year. It's been on for, 3 years now? And it's always on my mind, like every day. There was this one day.
0: He picks up the grass and trails off. Eventually, he tells me 5 of his close family friends were killed in an Israeli airstrike. There was no soccer practice.

0: in the pitch, and you can ball at home, I guess.
1: So he called some of his teammates up.
0: And we just came here and balled out. We just kept playing and playing for hours straight.
1: They played late into the evening. Jasmine Garst, NPR News, New Jersey.
2: This story was reported with the help of Anas Baba in Gaza.
3: High gas prices due to the Iran war are making Suffolk travel more expensive, even for people traveling on rubber rafts. From the Grand Canyon, Chris Clements with member station KNAU reports.
4: Boat trips down a river are, by nature, one-way journeys. 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For a Grand Canyon river trip, that's about a 250-mile drive, often in a bus like this one that Arizona Raft Adventures, or ASRA, uses to transport their clients. It's rumbling down to the Grand Canyon launch point at Lee's Ferry. ASRA General Manager Dennis Smolt.
5: We really don't have the luxury of being reactive in the moment and increasing costs when our costs go up.
4: That's because ASRA sells trips years in advance and can't raise prices now that gas here is now about $1.20 higher than the same time last year.
5: We can't change that, so we just have to absorb it.
4: Flights, groceries, and gas are all

0: Scott Davis is co-owner of Seba Adventures, which rents boats out for private trips on the Colorado. We spoke in May.
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1: 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I'm Scott Detrow.
2: And I'm Juana Summers. Surfside, Florida lit a torch overnight in remembrance of the 98 people killed when a beachfront condominium collapsed 5 years ago. It was one of the largest structural failures in U.S. history and has left a mark on South Florida. NPR's Debbie Elliott reports.
3: The emergency calls came in just after 1 a.m. on June 24th, 2021. Officers arrived in the darkness to find two-thirds of a condominium complex in a heap of rubble, with people in the remaining units stranded, screaming from their balconies.
4: Captain, with the Champlain Towers, the building, it collapsed.
5: This is huge. I mean, humongous.
3: It was the highest-level mass casualty event ever in Miami-Dade County. Mayor Daniela Levine Cava, who helped run the government response, says it was surreal.
6: Arriving on the scene and surveying it is when you get that gut punch. Beyond belief, they call it pancaking, where the layers of the floors were all compressed and you could still see them.
3: Resources were called in from all around South Florida to help cordon off the site, get ambulances in place, and rescue survivors. Miami-Dade Fire Chief Ray Jadala, who was assistant chief for operations at the time, recalls seeing an image of the collapse shared by an officer on the scene.

0: First responders were trying to reach the people still stranded in the part of the building that didn't cave in.
1: There were ladder trucks picking people off the balconies. They were bringing injured victims on backboards down from the pile.
0: The part of Champlain Tower South that was still standing was in danger

0: hit hard.
1: At Surfside, it was different for the responders because we got a list of people that we were looking for. We're probably sleeping, what color their carpet was. And that made it very personal, not to mention that everyone that was out there knew somebody that knew somebody in the buildings. They were looking basically for people that had become known to them. And I think that was particularly traumatic for them.
2: When it happens in your own backyard, it is a very different set of circumstances. It's your hometown, it's your family. It takes a toll on you mentally, physically, emotionally.
0: Jadala says some 2,200 responders worked the site for nearly a month, sleeping in nearby tents, trailers, and a cruise ship offshore. He says many officers decided to retire soon after. He lost 17 pounds in less than a month. One of his tasks

0: family members couldn't accept that they couldn't find more of their loved ones.
1: 28-year-old Martin Langesfeld is among those who lost loved ones in the Surfside collapse. His big sister Nikki and her husband Louis Sadovnik, newlyweds who had lived in the beachfront condo for only a few months.
2: It's hard to think of just that 26 years old, which is younger than what I am now. Her life was taken where it was her dream home. You know, she was an extreme animal lover, very athletic, just happy overall. Always would light up the room, and it's very hard to try to grasp the memories that we once had.
1: Langesfeld says he's learned to live with the pain, in part by fighting for justice, just like he thinks Nikki, a lawyer, would have done.
2: Losing them in a way like this, that wasn't a regular life trajectory or accident. This was very preventable. 98 people were killed in a building collapse. That doesn't just happen.
1: In technical findings released this week, federal investigators say the problem started about 3 weeks before the collapse when connections between garage columns and the pool deck failed. The report finds the condo structure wasn't strong enough to handle the shifting load because of flaws in the original design and construction of the 40-year-old building. A year after the collapse, some 30 defendants were involved in a complex $1.2 billion civil settlement. Langesfeld says that's not enough.
2: No one's been arrested. How many more lives will it take for accountability?
3: No accountability, no blaming one person or one entity or one group is going to bring anybody back. My name's Neil Handler. My son was one of the survivors from the Champlain Towers collapse. He's a junior at Barry University, and he's playing baseball. He's a pitcher.
1: Jonah Handler was 15 years old at the time and was one of only three survivors rescued from the rubble of the collapsed tower. Jonah's mother, Stacy Dawn Fang, didn't make it.
3: It was a really terrible day for us. But I want him to remember the good stuff that he had with her. I want him to be able to think back on her with good memories, not the ones of him laying in the pile with her next to him.
1: It's been a long recovery for Jonah, who suffered back injuries and PTSD. His dad says Jonah doesn't like to give interviews or talk about what he's been through. It was so bad, Handler says, that the rumble of Florida thunderstorms reminded Jonah

0: left his business selling luxury cars, and he and Jonah started a nonprofit that helps victims and first responders recover from PTSD.
1: It was really about taking care of my son. You know, his PTSD was through the roof. It was something that you, as a parent, I never felt so powerless in my life.
0: Handler says he and his son will not be attending five-year anniversary observances. He says they have worked hard to help Jonah stay focused on his future, not on the trauma he survived.
1: Life has gone on, you know. I see a lot of people stuck in the morbid reflection of that day, and I refuse to let my son or myself go down that road. Or stay stuck there.
0: But people touched by the Surfside collapse are grieving in different ways as they reflect on what was lost before dawn on June 24th, 2021. Debbie Elliott, NPR News, Surfside, Florida.
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0: Fertilizer prices have started to drop with the prospect of a peace deal between the U.S. and Iran. But struggling American farmers may not see relief for months.
1: Every time I pull a tractor into a field, it just costs more because everything has gone up. The squeeze on our margin is real.
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0: It's All Things Considered from NPR News. I'm Scott Detrow.
1: And I'm Juana Summers. The new Toy Story movie out in theaters takes a close cartoon look at kids' relationship with screens.
0: In real life, parents are struggling with that question, too. How much screen time to allow and how many rules to set.
2: It made them really grumpy and unpleasant to be around.
1: That story, first the news.
3: Live from NPR News in Culver City, California, I'm Dwayne Brown. President Trump held a tense meeting with Senate Republicans on Capitol Hill today after he abruptly canceled the signing ceremony for a bipartisan housing bill that even his own party members touted as a major election year achievement. Trump says he won't sign it until Congress passes a bill that would require proof of citizenship to vote in this election year. Speaking on CNBC, Democratic Senator Elizabeth Warren says it doesn't make sense that the president would cancel a landmark housing bill while U.S. interest rates remain high.
4: It's because he really doesn't care about American families and doesn't care about the fact that prices are up and the promises he made to lower costs on day one have not only come to nothing, prices are higher on groceries, prices are higher on health care, prices are higher on virtually everything that Americans buy.
3: There are now more than 4,600 National Guard troops stationed in Washington, D.C. ahead of the nation's 250th birthday celebration. The Guard troops were sent by governors from almost two dozen states, as NPR's Kat Lonsdorf reports.
5: The additional Guard members are part of a, quote, summer surge in law enforcement announced by federal officials last month. President Trump deployed the National Guard to D.C. back in August of last year as part of an initiative to fight crime, although the Guard have no arresting power. Several hundred are from D.C., with at least 20 states sending troops as well, most with Republican governors, with Georgia, Mississippi, and South Carolina each sending more than 500. But in recent weeks, Democratic governors have also sent troops to the city, including Michigan, North Carolina, and Kentucky. The Guard are largely patrolling residential neighborhoods and federal property at a cost of more than $2.7 million per day. Kat Lonsdorf, NPR News, Washington.
3: This is NPR. In Texas, Camp Mystic, where 28 people, mostly campers, died during catastrophic floods last year, has filed for bankruptcy protection. From the Texas newsroom, Lucio Vasquez has more.
6: Nearly a year after devastating floods tore through the Texas Hill Country, the future of Camp Mystic is now in the hands of a bankruptcy judge. Chapter 11 bankruptcy typically allows businesses to keep operating while they restructure their finances. The filing also immediately pauses ongoing litigation against Camp Mystic. It faces multiple wrongful death lawsuits. Families argue camp managers failed to properly protect their children as a wall of water rushed along the Guadalupe River on July 4th last year. 27 children and camp counselors and the owner of the camp died. Nearly 140 people were killed throughout the region. For NPR News, I'm Lucio Vasquez in Houston.
3: France shattered records today with its hottest day ever as a brutal heat wave scorches much of Western Europe. Thousands of homes were hit by power restrictions in northern France. The punishing temperatures prompted officials there to restrict visiting hours to the Eiffel Tower and the Louvre Museum. Air conditioning is a luxury item in Europe, where only 20 to 25% of homes are equipped with AC. Red alerts for extreme heat are also in place for Germany, Britain, Australia, and Switzerland. This is NPR.

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1: 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I'm Scott Detrow.
2: And I'm Juana Summers. Congress passed a law to bring the cost of housing down. President Trump was supposed to sign it today on Capitol Hill, but then he canceled at the very last minute and had a heated meeting with Senate Republicans. NPR congressional reporter Eric McDaniel was outside of the room, and he joins us now from the Capitol. Hey.
3: Hey, Juana.
2: This sounds like quite the work day for you. What's it like up there on the Hill?
3: It was super weird. It's been weird all day. Congressional Republicans have tried to focus on the cost of living throughout this Congress. This signing was a chance to do that. They had the whole area set up. There were flags. There was a stage. There was a podium with the presidential seal. And then it was all quickly taken down after the president canceled.
2: Why did he back out?
3: Well, he's been throwing up lots of hurdles for Republicans, particularly Senate Republicans lately, because he wants them to pass his election security legislation, the Save America Act. That would take roughly 60 votes, or exactly 60 votes, and there are only 53 Republicans in the Senate. And as Senate Republican leader John Thune has said, the Senate is bound by arithmetic. So out of frustration that this can't pass, the president backed out of the signing. And he's also blocking the renewal of a key spy law and holding up the confirmation of his pick for Director of National Intelligence. So even before his appearance at this lunch with Senate Republicans this afternoon, things were pretty tense.
2: What can you tell us about what happened inside that lunch?
3: Well, part of the focus appeared to be a resolution that Congress passed yesterday. It instructs the president to remove the U.S. military from the war with Iran. It's not legally binding, but given that Congress has the power to regulate military conflict and the president has refused to get congressional approval for the war, it was still a huge deal. Senator Bill Cassidy said the president asked in this meeting why anyone would vote for a War Powers Act resolution. Cassidy says he replied that Congress hasn't been briefed, that there are questions about what has been achieved, that the war isn't going as well as the administration has claimed.
4: At which point, I think the president said something negative about me. I perceived it as attempting to bully me from asking a question that I think the American people need to know. And I'm not going to be bullied when I feel like I'm asking a question the American people need to know. And so at that point, it began to escalate.
3: Trump was asked later in the day by reporters about the War Powers vote. He again pushed for Republicans to pass the Election Security Act. Some background, Bill Cassidy, a Republican senator from Louisiana, voted to impeach Trump after his supporters disrupted the peaceful transfer of power at the Capitol insurrection back on January 6, 2021. This year, Trump backed a successful primary challenge against Cassidy, and since then, Cassidy's been a bit of a free agent.
2: Okay, so things seem quite tense on the Senate side. What about with House Republicans? Things going better there?
3: Things are also derailed. They called off some votes this afternoon because Republicans upset over the fate of the Election Security Bill, the Save America Act, refused to allow party line bills to even come up for a vote. But that's more about being in solidarity with the president, even if it means frustrating some other members of GOP leadership as well as rank and file lawmakers.
2: So where does this leave that housing legislation that Congress passed?
3: There are a couple different options. One is that President Trump just decides to sign it. He gets over his concerns, stuff gets unstuck in Congress ahead of the midterms, and things move forward. Or the president doesn't sign it after Congress sends it over, and it becomes law automatically. After 10-ish days, it goes without a signature. Or maybe he could decide to veto it. I mean, it passed with huge bipartisan majorities initially, but he could still decide that he wants to use it as leverage. He didn't respond to shouted questions from reporters today about his plans.
2: NPR's Eric McDaniel at the Capitol. Thank you.
3: Thank you, Juana.
1: Last summer, a mega fire that started in Grand Canyon National Park became America's largest of 2025. The area that burned was so remote that it had little effect on the most popular parts of the park, but still, it means a lot to the people who knew it well. The affected area recently reopened, and KNAU's Adrian Scabaland was there.
5: Most people who visit the Grand Canyon go to its south rim. It's not super close to big airports or cities, but the park's north rim, where the big fire burned, is seriously remote. So it was a particular kind of person who made sure to be there on the day the North Rim reopened.
6: People want to see this. I wanted to see this as soon as it was happening. I wanted to come up while I was still here.
5: Musician Chip Broyles, shoulder-length white hair and flip-flops, stares past a chain-link fence at the ruins of the 100-year-old Grand Canyon Lodge, one of 113 structures lost in the Dragon Bravo fire. In 1996, he set out from Nashville, where he had a career in country music.
6: I came out here to the North Rim of the Grand Canyon and had a spiritual experience.
5: Broyles upended his life to write music here, driving the lodge's laundry truck for work. He'd sometimes set up his cot in the lodge's famous sunroom, where three large windows once held a panoramic view of the canyon. Today, only the bottom ledge of those windows remain. He last visited in 2024.
6: And my brother Rick and I stayed up till about 4 in the morning, laid on the floor of the sunroom, and I said every single song we ever wrote. Every single song I played in this room, you know, and I was so grateful that we took the time to do that because it was just, you know, a short while later that it burned down.
5: The fire started as a lightning strike last July 4th. Initially, park officials allowed it to burn slowly to improve forest health, but
7: conditions changed very quickly and unexpectedly.
5: That's park spokesperson Joelle Baird speaking at the time. For nearly 3 months, strong winds and dry conditions would drive the fire across more than 3,600 square miles inside the park and beyond. Today, Baird stands near where dozens of cabins, the visitor center, and the iconic lodge were destroyed.
8: A lot of that material has been removed. Some of the limestone stonework that still remains, that is being assessed for feasibility structurally, if it's going to be preserved or taken down.
5: Baird says it's unclear how much rebuilding here will cost. She says they've also had to cut hundreds of fire-killed trees and rebuild the North Kaibab Trail into the heart of the canyon. Jeff Spencer loves the Kaibab.
9: That's why I'm so thankful they're opened up the rim.
5: Hiking the 23 miles between the North and South Rims is extremely challenging and a bucket list item for many. Spencer has done it countless times, and he knew he had to be one of the first people to return.
9: It was so important because as you get older, we can't outrun the clock, and so there's not going to be very many.
5: Spencer stops to collect himself.
9: It also makes me feel very small, and as a Christian, it makes me feel like God is just so big here.
5: Minutes later, Spencer sets out past the charred ponderosa that still casts shade over the trail. For NPR News, I'm Adrian Scabland.

World Cup has brought all sorts of fun characters to the U.S. Of course, there's the Scots and their so thirsty tartan army. On tomorrow's show, we will hear what is fueling Norway's players. 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

0: You're listening to All Things Considered from NPR News. After conservative activist Charlie Kirk was killed last September, people took to social media to express their thoughts, and some of those posts were less than sympathetic. Pro-Trump influencers, Republican lawmakers, even Vice President J.D. Vance pressured employers to fire people who wrote negative things about Kirk. Now, some of the people who lost their jobs are settling lawsuits and getting six-figure payouts. NPR's Wo Jing-Nan has some of their stories.
1: To this day, biologist Brittany Brown has no idea who got her fired.
2: I have theories. I don't know that any of them are particularly helpful.
1: After Kirk was shot, Brown reposted a satirical account on Instagram that pretends to be a whale. It said that whales cared exactly as much about Kirk being shot as, quote, Charlie Kirk cared about children being shot in the classrooms, which is to say, not at all, end quote.
2: My profile was private. I only had my 3,000 followers, which is not a lot in the grand scheme of things.
1: Instagram stories are set to automatically delete after 24 hours. But days after her post, right-wing influencer account Lips of TikTok shared a screenshot of the post on X. The account highlighted Brown's workplace and called for her firing. A day later, Brown was terminated by the Florida Fish and Wildlife Conservation Commission, where she had worked for about 7 years. Brown sued and asked for her job back. The agency claimed that her post had disrupted its operations. Here's Brown's attorney, Carrie McNamara, recalling the agency's claims.
3: They're having hundreds of complaints. It's undermining our authority. And that they said, supposedly, that they had documented and evidence that would back this up.
1: But the agency failed to provide evidence and did not correct its claim, leading to a sanction by the court. Brown got a $485,000 settlement. Brown's case is among a handful of large settlements awarded to people fired for posts about Kirk's death. All involve public employees who have stronger First Amendment protections than workers in the private sector. That said, they're still dealing with the aftermath of their terminations to different degrees. Maria Rutenberg had been a public defender for the state of Iowa for 15 years when she lost her job for posting about Kirk.
4: I was 55 years old. I thought my career was over. I was looking for jobs.
1: She was able to get her job back through an administrative appeal, then sued in federal court and settled with the state for $125,000. However, she no longer discusses politics on social media.
4: I mean, I felt targeted. I felt hated. Just from a personal standpoint, it was nothing I want to experience again.
1: Brown, the biologist, feels vindicated by her settlement. Still, she wishes she could have gotten her job back.
2: I know that sounds insane, but I loved what I did. And if we couldn't have that, then I at least wanted to send the message that you can't get away with stuff like this.
1: She has started speaking about politics on social media again now that her lawsuit has been settled.
2: I may never know who is responsible, but I want them to know that they lost. I won. I can speak out now, and you didn't shut me up forever.
1: More cases are making their way through the courts. Huo Jing-Nan, NPR News.

0: It's All Things Considered from NPR News. I'm Scott Detrow.
1: And I'm Juana Summers. Another high-ranking military official is expected to leave the Pentagon. NPR has learned that General Chris Donahue will shortly announce his retirement. That's according to two U.S. officials who are not authorized to speak publicly. The news was first reported by The Atlantic. Donahue oversaw U.S. Army operations across Europe and Africa, and he was the last American soldier to depart Afghanistan after the chaotic withdrawal of U.S. forces under the Biden administration. NPR Pentagon correspondent Tom Bowman is here to tell us more. Hey there.
2: Hey, Juana.
1: So, Tom, just for starters, what do we know about General Donahue?
2: Well, he's known as CD, very accomplished, West Point grad, a lot of combat time in Iraq, Afghanistan, Syria, 5 Bronze Stars, including 2 for Valor. He was a member of the secretive and highly trained Delta Force, also commanded the 82nd Airborne Division, ran the Army's Infantry School, and while in Europe, he worked with Ukrainian military leaders. So, impressive resume. One former Army officer told me he's the best we have. Mm-hmm. Now, he was only in his top Army job in Europe for a year and a half. Defense Secretary Hegseth downgraded that job from a 4-star job to a 3-star, part of the Pentagon's effort to reduce the number of senior officers. So he was a 4-star with nowhere to go. The Pentagon did the same, by the way, with the top Air Force job in Europe, dropped it to a 3-star command.
1: I heard you say that he had nowhere to go as a 4-star. I mean, he has such a stellar record, so why not?
2: Well, no one I talk with seems to know exactly why. They have some theories. He was, of course, the last soldier out of Afghanistan, ran that security effort at the Kabul airport where 13 service members were killed by a suicide bomber. The Pentagon is now doing an investigation of what it calls, quote, disastrous and embarrassing withdrawal, and has promised accountability. So could he be faulted in some way in that pending report? There was an expectation, Juana, he would leave Europe and become the head of the Army Transformation Command, or maybe even Army Chief of Staff, the top job. Army Chief of Staff General Randy George was fired by Hegseth in April with no explanation. Hegseth put in his former military aide, General Chris LaNeve, as the acting chief of staff, but his resume somewhat pales in comparison to Donahue's. Some tell me Hegseth wants his own people, a loyalist in the job. And finally, Donahue was asked 3 years ago by reporter Kevin Barron if he thought the Army was woke, which of course is now one of Hegseth's chief complaints. Donahue called charges of wokeism, quote, BS, adding, I don't see it, and candidly, no one really cares about it. So was Hegseth aware of that? Was it a factor? Again, no reason given by the Pentagon about why Donahue didn't get another job or really why any of the top people were removed by Hegseth over the last year and a half, including the second black chairman of the Joint Chiefs of Staff and the first woman to run the Navy. Again, no explanation.
1: Okay. I know that you've also been looking into officers who were scratched from promotions lists, and you've uncovered a troubling pattern that's emerging. What can you tell us?
2: Well, about 60% are female and black officers who were withdrawn by Secretary Hegseth from promotion lists put forward by the services, 24 in all. Highly unusual once these names go forward. Now lawmakers just added language to the defense bill requiring written justification before promotions can be delayed or withheld.
1: NPR Pentagon correspondent Tom Bowman, thank you.
2: You're welcome.
0: Toy Story 5 is playing in theaters across the country. The movie's plot features a battle between toys and technology.
3: Bonnie, there's a package for you.
4: Oh, thank you, thank you.
5: Hi there, I'm Lilypad. Let's play.
6: Extinction, not again.
0: The Lilypad is a tablet that has taken over kids' playtime.
7: Bonnie, screen time's over now.
4: Okay.
0: The plot is likely to resonate with parents who see the pull of screens on their kids, especially now that the school year is over. As NPR's Ritu Chatterjee reports, research shows that screen time goes way up during the summer.
8: There are several studies that have looked at screen use by kids during the summer. The most recent one comes from a tech company called Aura, which has a parental control app. Psychologist Lauren Lee is with Aura. Lee and her colleagues analyzed data from nearly 30,000 devices for kids and confirmed that screen time does go up in the summer.
9: For kids 7 to 12, they are using and spending more time on their screens, about 30% more, which is equivalent to about 4 more hours per week compared to school time.
8: And 1 in 10 kids remains active on their device at midnight. Lee and her colleagues also looked into potential health impacts of excessive screen time.
9: one in three children ages 8 to 17 actually fall into low digital well-being range during the summer.
8: Meaning higher screen time is linked with poorer sleep and mental health. That is no surprise to Simmons Hansen, who began to notice the impact of screens on her kids during the pandemic.
10: When my kids were spending too much time on screens, it made them really grumpy and unpleasant to be around.
8: Hansen's a teacher and a mother of three kids between 8 and 13 years old. Her kids share an iPad and a Chromebook and coordinate with each other to use those devices when they're allowed to. She sets screen time rules for her kids, especially during the summer.
10: The screen time the kids get in our family is sometimes managed by quirky rules, like you can have screen time when it rains. And sometimes it's determined by it's a long day after soccer camp and everybody needs to cool off and I need to make dinner.
8: But setting screen time boundaries isn't enough, says Hansen.
10: For years and years, we have made a summer list. Sometimes it's big things on the list, like camps or vacations, trips to the beach.
8: And sometimes it's smaller things, like double ice cream day.
10: The kids put that on there because they really want to eat an ice cream in the afternoon and an ice cream after dinner, too.
8: Hansen's 11-year-old daughter, Sally Chapel, says she and her siblings stay busy during the summer.
11: It's either we're at the pool, we're at camps, or we're, like, running around outside, like, selling lemonade or, like, doing, like, small businesses.
8: Or helping a neighbor out.
11: I'm actually working on this job right now with my older brother, where we go over to our neighbor's house. I, like, help feed their cats, like, scoop the litter, and then he'll, like, water the plants and mow the lawn.
8: Keeping kids engaged with things they enjoy is key to reducing screen time, says pediatrician Dr. Jason Nagata, who researches children's online behaviors at the University of California, San Francisco.
12: Just trying to set limits on screens can be an uphill battle unless there is a fun alternative that you're going to replace that time with.
8: But having screen time rules is also important, he says, not just for kids, but for the whole family.
12: The American Academy of Pediatrics recommends implementing a family media plan, which is an individualized set of guidelines for your household, and that includes screen-free times, like at bedtime or mealtime.
8: And screen-free zones.
12: So I suggest keeping phones and screens outside of the bedroom and turning them completely off.
8: All of these measures, he says, can help cut back on screen time and boost kids' mental health over the summer. Ritu Chatterjee, NPR News.
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0: I think the federal government hadn't really addressed the issue of housing in decades, and this was a big opportunity to do that.
1: President Trump canceled plans to sign a bipartisan housing bill. He says he won't until lawmakers pass his stalled elections bill.
2: For Wednesday, June 24th, it's All Things Considered from NPR News.
1: I'm Juana Summers.
2: And I'm Scott Detrow. Ahead, I speak to New York City Mayor Zoran Mamdani after he helped propel three progressive New York candidates to victory.
3: At the core of each of their candidacies is a belief that working people have to return back to the heart of our politics.
1: Also, nearly a year after flooding killed children at Camp Mystic, the summer camp is fighting for its future in court.
2: And as the World Cup continues, how Ukraine's immigrant community turned Philadelphia into a soccer town.
4: It's more than just about sports and soccer. It's about community and belonging and pride.
1: Those stories and more coming up after this news.
5: Live from NPR News in Washington, I'm Ryland Barton. Louisiana Republican Senator Bill Cassidy says President Trump attempted to bully him during a closed-door meeting with Senate Republicans on Capitol Hill today. He told NPR's Eric McDaniel Trump was frustrated about a resolution passed by Congress yesterday that calls on Trump to remove U.S. forces from the Iran war.
6: President Trump recently backed a successful primary challenge against Bill Cassidy. And as a lame duck, Cassidy has been less restrained with the war in Iran, for example.
7: It's not going as well as we're being told, at which point I think the president said something negative about me. I perceived it as attempting to bully me from asking a question that I think the American people need to know, and I'm not going to be bullied when I feel like I'm asking a question the American people need to know. And so at that point, it began to escalate.
6: Ahead of this meeting, the president repeatedly disrupted Republicans' agenda by blocking the confirmation of his own pick for intelligence chief and abruptly refusing to sign affordable housing legislation. Eric McDaniel, NPR News, the Capitol.
5: Lebanon's military could retake territory Israel now controls in their country. In a pilot plan being discussed during talks in Washington, D.C., Israel seized the land in southern Lebanon during fighting with Iranian-backed Hezbollah militants. Hezbollah is not part of the talks, now in their second day, as NPR's Carrie Kahn reports.
8: The talks in Washington are going on at the same time U.S. and Iranian delegations continue negotiating a preliminary memorandum of understanding to end the war in Iran. Those main talks in Switzerland were nearly derailed over the current fighting in Lebanon and Israel's refusal to withdraw from Lebanon. A shaky ceasefire remains in place between Israeli troops and Hezbollah militants, but neither of the two sides are present in the Switzerland talks. A person familiar with the details of the Washington negotiations who spoke on condition of anonymity in order to speak freely tells NPR the plan to replace Israeli troops with Lebanon's own military would start small and not involve a significant Israeli withdrawal. Carrie Kahn, NPR News, Tel Aviv.
5: Three congressional candidates backed by New York City Mayor Zoran Mamdani won big in New York City last night. The trio of wins, two by Democratic Socialists, signals a shift to the left for the party. The mayor told All Things Considered that the results show Democrats want a new kind of politics.
3: We've been told every time we take a step forward for working people that this will now become the new face of the Democratic Party. I think it's time that it does, because for far too long, we haven't been able to answer what we're fighting for, only who we're fighting. And now we have the answer.
5: A rural area of Northern California has experienced its strongest earthquake since 1940, but it caused only mild shaking with no immediate reports of damage or injuries. The U.S. Geological Survey says the epicenter of the magnitude 5.6 quake was about 140 miles northeast of San Francisco. It was felt widely, including the fishing city of Fort Bragg. This is NPR News from Washington. The Trump administration has reached a settlement with chemical giant Chemours over illegal discharges of forever chemicals used to make products resistant to water, grease, and stains. The settlement is the first by the federal government to resolve claims against a manufacturer of PFAS chemicals. The company will mitigate PFAS pollution in West Virginia, North Carolina, and New Jersey. The company has also agreed to supply clean drinking water. Soccer fans from Scotland are in Miami today for a game against Brazil. NPR's William Jones reports from the matchup will determine their World Cup destiny.
9: Several bar owners in Boston confirmed their beer supplies ran dry during Scotland's World Cup games in the city. Their fans, known as the Tartan Army, have now descended on South Beach. The traditional sounds of bagpipes bellowed as they marched in kilts and traditional blue and white. Their supporters have been soaking up the atmosphere.
10: The journey's been amazing. People are so friendly. The beer is a lovely.
9: The supporters will be turning their attention to the game against five-time World Cup winners Brazil. That crucial game will determine whether the Tartan Army's journey continues into the knockout stage. William Jones, NPR News.
5: A supercomputer in China now outranks its U.S. rivals as the world's most powerful. The Line Shine computer in Shenzhen displaced the top-ranked U.S. computer El Capitan in California in the latest version of the top 500 ranking. The computer achieved 2.198 exaflops, meaning it can perform more than 2 quintillion operations per second. This is NPR News from Washington.
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0: 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I'm Scott Detrow.
1: And I'm Juana Summers. Members of Congress were set to take a victory lap after passing the largest affordable housing bill in decades. It was a rare bipartisan accomplishment, but President Trump upended that, canceling a signing planned for today. He says he won't sign the housing bill unless Congress passes a strict voter ID law that has hit a dead end in the Senate. NPR senior political correspondent Tamara Keith and personal finance reporter Stephen Bissaha are here to break it down for us. Hi there.
2: Hello.
3: Hey, Juana.
1: Stephen, I want to start with you. Just first, tell us about this housing bill.
3: Well, this is a big bill with a lot packed inside, but the main idea here is to make housing more affordable. If we look at just the median sales price for a home in the U.S., it is more than $400,000. That is just far out of the price range for what most Americans can afford. And as lawmakers told me, this is an issue in rural areas, cities, East Coast, West Coast, really all over the country, which is why so many lawmakers from both parties were behind this bill.
2: And affordability is the theme of this year's midterm elections. It's the issue voters keep telling us that they care about most. And earlier this year, when President Trump was taking flack for not doing enough to bring down the cost of living, he actually made housing a key pillar of his affordability plan. In his State of the Union address, he told the story of a mom from Houston who put bids on 20 homes and lost out every time to private equity firms paying cash. He called for a ban on large Wall Street investment firms buying up homes by the thousands.
4: And now I'm asking Congress to make that ban permanent, because homes for people, really, that's what we want. We want homes for people, not for corporations. Corporations are doing just fine.
1: Okay, so back to the bill. How does this bill try to address affordability?
3: So one of the main things is just what you heard Trump call for, a ban on private equity groups buying up large numbers of homes. The bill would cap them at buying no more than 350 single-family homes. The bill also tries to make homes more affordable by boosting how many are available. More homes, cheaper prices, basic supply and demand. And so the bill tries to encourage more building by streamlining federal regulations. It also nudges local governments to speed up the home building process by giving more federal dollars to places that build more.
1: These changes, would they actually help make housing more affordable?
3: Not right away. Congress can't just order up millions of new homes to be built. They can make it easier, though, for builders to start doing that. But even if they do, it'll take a while for those homes to hit the market. So don't expect fast results, and don't expect this bill alone to suddenly make the American dream of home ownership attainable for most people.
2: But in this age where Congress is doing very little and almost none of it is bipartisan, it is notable that this had such broad bipartisan support.

0: support. And even if it is a little bit incremental, when it comes to showing the American people that they are doing something, anything about an issue that a lot of people care about, this bill is that answer. Republican Congressman Mike Lawler of New York was on Morning Edition today to talk about it.
1: You have to be able to work together. And I think the federal government hadn't really addressed the issue of housing in decades. And this was a big opportunity to do that.
0: Now, what's notable about Lawler is he is considered one of the most endangered Republicans in this year's midterms. He's a moderate Republican in a district that leans Democratic. And this bill is one of those kitchen table issues that Republicans are desperate to be able to campaign on this fall.
2: Okay, and that gets us to President Trump and his big surprise, his announcement that he was not going to sign this housing bill today after all. Tam, what happened?
0: Yeah, the stage was set for a big bill signing today at the Capitol. Like, literally, there was a stage set up and a table with the presidential seal. And then Trump posted that he was canceling the bill signing until such time as Congress passes an unrelated bill called the Save America Act. That would require proof of citizenship to register to vote and would put limitations on voting by mail. But Republican senators keep telling him it doesn't have the votes to pass. In a separate post, he described the bipartisan housing bill as Warren-centric and said it was of minor importance compared to lowering interest rates and passing the Save America Act.
2: And by Warren-centric there, I assume he is meaning Massachusetts Senator Elizabeth Warren. But as Tam was mentioning, Stephen, this bill had bipartisan support and a lot of bipartisan support.
3: Yeah, it is bipartisan. This bill got overwhelming support from Republicans and Democrats. Only a few lawmakers voted against it. And this isn't just about the votes making it bipartisan. This bill has more than 40 different parts in it that were written by different Republicans and Democrats. So it is a collection of all their ideas. And, you know, Republican Senator Tim Scott was just as instrumental as Warren in making this bill happen, not to mention Republican Congressman French Hill. After this bill passed, I thought the fight was really going to be over who gets credit for it. And here's Trump essentially handing that credit over to Democrats. I did catch Senator Warren on the phone and asked her about Trump labeling this as her bill.
4: He wants to blame Democrats and blame me for busting our tails to try to lower costs for American families. Well, bring on the blame.
3: She also said she is grateful for Republicans who worked hard on this bill, but it's about actually delivering.
2: And Tam, I do have to ask you about the politics here. What does this blow up mean for the upcoming midterm elections?
0: Well, first, I should just say that Trump has made big pronouncements like this before, only to quietly back down. But just in the past couple of weeks, he has repeatedly stepped on Republican messaging or sabotaged plans for Senate votes. And that's a pretty remarkable problem to have when Republicans have a governing trifecta. They control the House and the Senate and the White House and are trying to make the case to the American people that they should be allowed to hang on to that power. And what do they have to show for it? It's self-defeating in the case of this housing bill, grabbing a loss from the jaws of victory. This morning, a top Trump political advisor who was helping to lead midterm strategy for Republicans was on X crowing about the bill. Quote, this was a signature commitment that President Trump laid out in his State of the Union. Just a few months later, it becomes law. Except now, that isn't so clear. He did not respond to my text asking what happened.
2: NPR's Tamara Keith and Stephen Bisaha, thanks to both of you.
0: You're welcome.
3: Thank you.

0: This summer's World Cup games are drawing big crowds, but until the 1990s, most Americans ignored soccer. Immigrant leagues and ethnic clubs helped keep the sport alive here. One of the most storied clubs was founded by Ukrainians in the 1950s. NPR's Brian Mann found the Yuki Nation in Philadelphia is still going strong.
1: Roman Chupriniak, who grew up playing soccer in Ukraine, is in the locker room with his players giving one last pregame pep talk. You have to win, he tells his guys. There's no other option. They take to the field in this suburb just outside Philadelphia, wearing the blue and yellow colors of Ukraine. This isn't World Cup play. That's happening in the big stadium 45 minutes away. These are local ethnic soccer clubs, guys with day jobs with roots in Belarus, playing on the home pitch of a Ukrainian club called Trizu, where Chupriniak

0: is a coach and a player.
1: So everybody calls us Yukis. This club has been proven through time. 75 years been here.
0: These days, Trizub, the club's name means trident, that's Ukraine's national symbol, focuses on amateur league play. But in the 50s and 60s, the club fielded a powerhouse pro team called the Philadelphia Ukrainian Nationals. Ukrainian refugees fleeing World War II and Stalin's oppression helped the Yukis win a bunch of national championships in the U.S. at a time when the sport was still mostly eclipsed by football, baseball, and basketball.
2: Nobody cared about it in the 60s, except, you know, Ukrainians and these other ethnic teams.
0: That's Yana Pashaeva, who made a documentary about Philadelphia's Ukrainian soccer culture. Her film tracks how Trizub members started training camps across the country. They coached national teams, helping lay the foundation of modern American soccer. The club also became a focus of Ukrainian life here in Philadelphia.
2: It's more than just about sports and soccer. It's about community and belonging and pride.
0: On this summer day, there's soccer on the club grounds, but there's also a cultural festival. Kids singing Ukraine's national anthem, dancing in bright embroidered shirts. Watching in the crowd is a man in dark robes with a long white beard. Father Taras Naumenko is a Ukrainian Orthodox priest, and it turns out also a passionate soccer goalie.
3: I am one of the chaplains of the club. I'm a soccer player, and I still play in a men's league.
0: Naumenko says Ukrainian soccer in Philadelphia is more important than ever, bringing people together after Russia's full-scale invasion of Ukraine in 2022. He gestures at families picnicking on the grass.
3: There are many people in this community who've lost relatives, brothers, nephews, fathers, sons.
0: Back on the field, the Ukrainians have taken a lead. Roman Chupriniak says with Philadelphia hosting World Cup games, he's proud Trizub played a role establishing soccer in America. He also thinks the club's history sends a message his culture won't be erased.
1: It's a Yuki nation, Yuki family. There's going to be no letting that go. That's just going to stick here forever.
0: On this afternoon, Chupriniak and his Ukrainian side take the win in front of their home crowd, 4-0. Brian Mann, NPR News, Philadelphia.

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1: This is All Things Considered from NPR News. I'm Juana Summers.
2: And I'm Scott Detrow. The Ebola outbreak in the Democratic Republic of Congo was first detected in a small gold mining town in the east of the country. In Mangualu, health workers began to suspect Ebola in April after reports of people falling ill. By mid-May, when Congo officially declared an outbreak, the virus was already spreading, and since then it has reached other parts of eastern Congo, with cases also reported in neighboring Uganda. But the town remains one of the main hotspots, and tensions on the ground there are high. Emmett Livingstone traveled to the epicenter of the outbreak for NPR to bring us this report.
3: Mangualu has grown accustomed to the sound of loss. On a green hilltop in the town's only hospital, relatives of a patient who has died of Ebola openly grieve. In this impoverished town of about 130,000 people, there are Ebola deaths almost every day. No one is sure how long the disease has been circulating here, but it was spreading before health workers raised the alarm. Joseph Mute is a community leader in the Mangualu neighborhood worst hit by the virus. He says that from at least March, people started dying in their homes with blood in their mouths and blood in their noses. Bleeding is a hallmark of Ebola infection, but no one suspected the disease at first. Tuberculosis, AIDS, and mercury poisoning were all advanced as possible reasons. Another popular theory was that the burning of a damaged coffin in February had placed a curse on the area. Burning the coffin violated a taboo. As Joseph Mute put it, some believed that the flames of the coffin spread through the neighborhood, bringing illness. The community leader pointed out several empty houses where Ebola had decimated whole families. About 50 people have died in his neighborhood alone, Joseph says. Few residents agreed to talk to us. This is a rough and remote mining town where people live close together in unsanitary conditions. It's been over a month since Congo officially declared an outbreak, and while the reality of Ebola has set in, there are still parts of Mangualu that are hostile to health responders. This resistance, coupled with poverty, partly explains how Ebola spread. Another reason is gold, the bedrock of Mangualu's economy.
4: I'm in a gold mine in Mangualu. It's in a valley surrounded by steep green hills with lush grass, palm trees, eucalyptus trees. You can hear the sound of a generator, and that's pushing sand down a sluice. Workers then look through that sluice to try and find bits of gold. There are, I'd say, maybe 20, 30 pits here. Dozens and dozens and dozens of people are working, despite the Ebola outbreak. The workers that we've talked to are from everywhere across eastern Congo. People travel far and wide in search of economic opportunity. It gives you a hint as to how the disease spread from Mangualu over such a large region.
3: One of them is Bisimwa Biraki. He says that he fled conflict with Rwanda-backed M23 rebels much further south and ended up here. With such a mobile population, it's easy to see how Ebola spread. Biragi says he's afraid of catching the disease. He tries to take precautions, but his work puts him in proximity to others. Most people find it a challenge to protect themselves. Only about 20% of Mangualu has access to running water. At the hospital, six staff members already died. But on the evening we were there, as dusk settled over Mangualu, a recovered hospital

0: Il y avait la courbature, asthénie physique, manque d'appétit.
1: It was hell, she said, minutes after leaving the Ebola ward. My body ached, I was weak, and I had no appetite. Mangembo said that she got sick trying to help her sister, who she'd found collapsed and vomiting in a field. She insisted that her sister go to the hospital, where she then died. Some family members have since blamed Mangembo for causing the death. A lot of people in Mongwalu are afraid of the hospital, where admitted Ebola patients often don't come out alive. There is no vaccine for the species of Ebola virus spreading in eastern Congo. The virus exists, Mangembo said, and it's very stubborn. Despite surviving the disease, she says she feels stressed. With infection and deaths weighing on the town, stress is a feeling common to everyone here. But at least for a fleeting moment, the hospital celebration offers a rare release from a nightmare that shows no sign of disappearing soon. For NPR News, I'm Emmett Livingstone in Mongwalu.
2: Nearly a year after catastrophic flooding killed 27 children at Camp Mystic in the Texas Hill Country, the all-girls summer camp is now fighting for its future in bankruptcy court. The Texas Newsroom's Lucio Vasquez explains what that could mean for ongoing lawsuits against the camp.
3: Camp Mystic currently faces multiple lawsuits stemming from the July 4th, 2025 flood. 25 campers and two counselors were killed. More than 130 people died throughout the region when a wall of water rushed down the Guadalupe River. But the camp's filing for

0: how long it will last. I mean, it could be weeks or months.
1: None of the families suing the camp replied to NPR's request for comment. Camp Mystic, which has been around for about 100 years, also hasn't commented.

0: used, and the families would need to bring their claims against the trust afterwards.
1: Chapter 11 typically allows businesses to continue operating while they reorganize their finances. Court records show Camp Mystic is also prepared to pursue a liquidation plan if necessary. But Litwin questions whether Camp Mystic is in a position to realistically continue operating.
0: It's going to be hard for them to establish summer camps, again, with the state restrictions, difficulty getting insurance.

0: is NPR News. Fertilizer prices have started to drop with the prospect of a peace deal between the U.S. and Iran. But struggling American farmers may not see relief for months.
1: Every time I pull a tractor into a field, it just costs more because everything has gone up. The squeeze on our margin is real.
0: That story on the next morning edition.

0: 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I'm Juana Summers.
1: And I'm Scott Detrow. In the latest installment of our Here to Help series, we hear from a volunteer otter spotter, that's right, about the scientific discoveries he made.
2: We found that otters here in Elkhorn Slough were healthier by far than all the otters along the coast.
0: That story and more coming up after this summary of the day's news.
3: Live from NPR News in Culver City, California, I'm Dwayne Brown. President Trump criticized Republicans in the Senate today for voting with Democrats to block his war in Iran. The symbolic vote yesterday has escalated a feud in his own party to focus more on election year affordability issues. Trump told Senate members he won't sign

0: actions.
1: I said, I'm not signing the housing bill. I want to see what happens. We said, look, the housing bill is housing. I made billions of dollars with housing. I know housing better than anybody, maybe anywhere. It's all about the interest rate. Lower the interest rates, you can have all the housing you want. But you have to understand, I don't want to hurt people that own houses, too.
0: The delay could impact aspiring homeowners at a time when many Americans are burdened by the cost of housing and rising inflation. In the Democratic Republic of Congo, there are more than 1,000 confirmed Ebola cases. The initial government response was slow, but as NPR's Jonathan Lambert tells us, there are signs it's now picking up.
2: World Health Organization Director General Tedros Adhanom Ghebreyesus laid out progress in a press conference Wednesday.
3: In the past 5 weeks, the number of treatment beds has increased from less than 10 to over 500 in 19 health centers.
2: Testing capacity has increased from just 30 tests a day to over 2,000, he said. And while there are no approved treatments, he says clinical trials for two will start next week. Still, the outbreak shows no signs of slowing down. Health officials are still struggling to reach contacts of cases in the outbreak's epicenter, and cases are spreading across borders. A French doctor tested positive for Ebola after returning from home from treating patients in DRC.
0: That's Jonathan Lambert. This is NPR News. A Chinese supercomputer is now considered the fastest on Earth. A new ranking knocks the U.S. down a notch, as NPR's John Ruich reports.
4: The number one supercomputer on the top 500 list published this week is called Lingshan, or Lingsheng in Chinese. It sits in the city of Shenzhen, and its debut on the list bumps the Lawrence Livermore National Lab's El Capitan supercomputer down to number two. The Chinese system was clocked doing a blistering 2.198 exaflops, or 2 quintillion 198 quadrillion calculations per second. Lingshan was developed in China using Chinese gear, and the National Supercomputing Center in Shenzhen says it's an all-CPU design. That's significant because the best GPU chips are made by U.S. companies and are barred from export to China on national security grounds. The Shenzhen Supercomputing Center says China's return to the top of the supercomputer list marks a new era in supercomputing. John Ruich, NPR News.
0: After years of growing calls to pay Olympic athletes prize money, the IOC announced a new $100 million fund for athletes. The $10,000 cash grants will be the first, open to nearly 2,900 athletes who competed in the Winter Games in Milan. Olympians from the upcoming 2028

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1: This is All Things Considered from NPR News. I'm Juana Summers.
2: And I'm Scott Detrow. Three congressional candidates backed by New York City Mayor Zoran Mamdani won big in New York City last night. The trio of wins, two by Democratic Socialists, amounts to another major shift left for the Democratic Party. And the fact that Mamdani helped oust two incumbents from his own party has led to a lot of questions about the path forward for Democrats. Mayor Mamdani joins us now. Thanks for talking All Things Considered.
3: Oh, it's such a pleasure to be on. Thank you for having me.
2: These three candidates, what would you say their policy agendas all have in common?
3: At the core of each of their candidacies is a belief that working people have to return back to the heart of our politics. You could see it's a concern for the fact that in many of these races, we see special interests looking to buy the outcomes of them. We see a federal government that is embarking on immigration policy that is cruel and does nothing to serve in the interests of public safety. And we see an exhaustion with a foreign policy that would rather invest in bombs than in babies back home in our own district.

0: because these three wins, two incumbents being ousted, is a pretty big anti-establishment statement.
1: It's a statement that the status quo will no longer be sufficient. It's a statement that working people are not willing to accept a politics that neglects their everyday needs. And I said in the lead up to yesterday evening, as I endorsed three candidates for Congress, five candidates for the state legislature, all of whom prevailed yesterday evening, that for those who are wondering when the

0: to ensure that we're not just fighting back against a federal administration and its cruelty, but we're also fighting for a vision of working people.
1: I want to get back to that idea in a moment, but at first I want to ask about some of the decisions you made yourself. As you are well aware, taking on incumbents in your own party is a pretty surprising move for most people in politics. There's been a lot of grumbling from office holders across the state today. Why, to you, was that risk?

0: be the next Congress member representing New York 10 are candidacies that would fulfill our vision of delivering on an affordability agenda that is just as relevant as it was a year ago when I became the Democratic nominee for mayor in this city, because we continue to live in the most expensive city in the United States of America.
1: I did see a lot of blind quotes from council members, from legislators in Albany, amounting to, I don't know if I can trust the mayor at this point. Do you have any worry that this could alienate the coalitions you need to get stuff done?
0: I think

0: a commitment to co-sponsor the Block the Bombs legislation. And what that reflects is an exhaustion, not just a political exhaustion, but also a moral exhaustion with our nation's complicity in the continued killing of civilians, whether in Palestine or Lebanon or beyond. And all of this happening in a period that we have been told to describe as a ceasefire. And it is time that tens of billions of dollars that are killing innocent civilians are instead spent investing back into what are some of the poorest congressional districts in America to deliver for working people who help to make this city what it is, and yet are constantly thinking about if they can afford to live in this city.
1: This is the latest in a series of primary wins this spring and summer for Democratic Socialist candidates. There's been wins in Los Angeles, Philadelphia, here in Washington, D.C.'s mayor race, now New York congressional races. Why to you does the DSA message seem to be resonating so well right now?
0: It speaks to the fact that working people are fed up. And when we look at this country, we know that the only majority that really exists is that of the working class. And for too long, that hasn't been reflected in our politics. For too long, our politics has felt as if irrelevant to the struggles of a working person trying to pay their rent or afford going.

0: for today, these are the kinds of congresspeople and partners that will help them fulfill that.
1: There are a lot of people in the Democratic Party who think the opposite, who think a big reason the party lost in the last election cycle was it drifted too far to the left.
0: Well, I think what we see is that Democratic voters, which is where the Democratic Party draws its power from, feel very differently. And what is a party if not its voters? And what we see is that those voters have chosen leaders who are willing to fight for the working person. And no matter how you want to describe that, it is a fight that for far too long has been missing from the forefront of our politics.
1: A question adjacent to that is, you are well aware how successful Republicans are at trying to link Democrats in more moderate swing districts to left-wing candidates, to DSA candidates. Any worry at any level, or what do you think the best path forward is, that as the more prominent the DSA becomes, it makes it harder for Democrats to win a majority this fall?
0: I invite Republicans to try and smear the cause of universal child care. I invite Republicans to try and go after the idea that we should not spend billions of dollars bombing civilians abroad and instead investing those back in our districts. I invite Republicans to have to defend the indefensible, because that's what they've been doing for far too long. And we've been told every time we take a step forward for working people that this will now become the new face of the Democratic Party. I think it's time that it does, because for far too long, we haven't been able to answer what we're fighting for, only who we're fighting. And now we have the answer.
1: Have you had a chance yet today to talk to Senate Minority Leader Chuck Schumer, House Minority Leader Hakeem Jeffries, both New Yorkers, about all of this?
0: I'll be speaking with Congressman Jeffries later this evening. And I look forward to that conversation, because at the end of it, we're all trying to deliver for our city, for our state, for our country. And I'm excited at the fact that there's so much more to be done.
1: Last question, Mr. Mayor. Were you happier when these three candidates got the races called for them, or when the Knicks won?
0: You know, last night was an incredible night. It is hard to pale, however, when we compare it to 53 years of Wade. So got to go with the Knicks. Got to go with the real king of New York, Jalen Brunson.
1: New York City Mayor Zoran Mamdani, thank you so much for talking to us.
0: Very welcome. Thank you.

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1: The Trump administration wants to stop recommending some childhood vaccines, and that's created a dilemma for pediatricians and local health officials. As Karen Brown at New England Public Media reports, they've had to work out new ways to share scientific information with the public.
2: Dr. John Snyder has been practicing pediatrics in Amherst, Massachusetts for 30 years. For all that time, he relied on the scientific advice

previous guidelines. The CDC did not return a request for comment. Snyder says all the back and forth has pediatricians like him in a bind. At his practice, they decided to change their website to say the CDC

0: use her first name, Melissa, to protect information about her son's health.
1: There's one vaccine that you are way behind in, and I don't know if we've talked about this before, but it's the HPV vaccine.
0: Melissa had previously refused the HPV vaccine, which helps prevent some cancers. This time she said her son, who's 14, could decide. He said yes, he would get it. But to some other vaccines, like COVID, she won't budge.
2: I'm a hard no on the COVID.
1: You're a hard no on the COVID. So we could talk about that if you want.
2: I don't need to talk about it.
0: After the appointment, Melissa admitted she has a hard time knowing who to trust on vaccines, including the CDC.
3: Actually, I worry about that it's been politicized a lot, and I don't like politics. I think now I prefer to hear things from people, healthcare professionals.
0: Dr. Snyder gets that. He's also been working with local health departments on a new website called ValleyVax. It sidesteps the CDC and highlights advice from local doctors and professional medical groups like the American Academy of Pediatrics. The website is even advertised on the sides of local buses. Amherst's public health director, Kiko Mallon, is leading these efforts. She says it's the first time in her career she's had to contradict what the CDC is saying.
4: And that's not a comfortable place to be in at all. I do wish very much that I was not in this position.
0: Adrienne Casalotti is with the National Association of County and City Health Officials. She says some of her members are working with community leaders to reach people who aren't listening to any government institutions.
5: But they do have strong connections within their faith community, or they do have strong connections within their neighborhood.
0: Casalotti says, like Amherst, other health departments have also stopped quoting the CDC on vaccines and are referring people to the major medical groups. She says their advice might change slightly as the science evolves, but it's unlikely to change every time there's a lawsuit or a presidential election. For NPR News, I'm Karen Brown in Western Massachusetts.
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0: said about armies marching on their stomachs, it still resonates. But in an age when combat might mean hunkering down for days without a way to sneak food shipments past swarms of enemy attack drones, it's a problem. One potential solution may be the kind of equipment found in a couple of labs at North Carolina State University.
1: The tanks that you see are what we call bioreactors.
0: Rohan Schierweiger is director of the university's Bezos Center for Sustainable Protein, which researches alternative proteins. He's standing outside a glass-walled lab, gesturing inside at several gleaming stainless steel tanks about as tall as a person. They look like smaller versions of the tanks you might see at a brew pub, but surrounded by a lot more pipes, valves, and wires.
1: The whole environment inside is very favorable to these microbes to either grow themselves to create that biomass to go in food or generate those proteins or enzymes or those other ingredients that we would then use in making food products.
0: Microbes grown in such tanks can be engineered for attributes like high levels of protein.

0: It's essential, Farhadi says, for MREs to get lighter.
1: Warfighters carry anywhere from 60 to 100 pounds of gear. And every pound that we can remove translates directly to speed, endurance, reduced injury rates. And the conventional, traditional protein sources are very heavy.
0: And smaller, less frequent food shipments would be harder for enemies to target.
1: Every calorie that has to travel from the continental United States could be delayed, it could be destroyed.
0: Alternative proteins could also provide new options for meatless and plant-based field rations, things that troops have increasingly asked for. And while growing nutritious, good-tasting food in tanks may sound unlikely,

0: 20 years in the Navy before he retired from his role as a commander, but after a while, he got bored, so he signed up for a new covert mission.
1: You go out there in the middle of the night, park, turn the lights off, kind of hide.
0: And look for otters. That's right, not enemy warships, but threatened sea otters as a volunteer with the Elkhorn Slough Reserve in Moss Landing, California. As part of our series Here to Help, KAZU's Elena Neal Sachs went otter spotting with Evie.
2: It's a cloudy spring morning as we head out into Elkhorn Slough. We're riding in a very quiet electric boat. As soon as we get going, we're surrounded by wildlife.
1: Look at all the sea lions here.
2: The water is calm and blue. In addition to a pile of barking sea lions, birds and seals weave through the tall eel grass.

0: 20 years ago, scientists thought otters typically lived in the ocean, but Evie and his friend Robert Scholes weren't so sure.
1: We would see things that didn't fit what they were saying.
0: Like otter footprints and scat on the Elkhorn Slough shore. And that made them curious. They'd just started volunteering here, and they wondered, why were there so many footprints if the otters mostly just visited?
1: After all my time in the Navy and Robert's time as a sheriff, you kind of like to check things out.
0: So they did. That's how they ended up on their covert nighttime mission. For the next 2 years, twice a month, Evie and Scholes staked out the otters overnight. No one had ever monitored the animals like this. The pair discovered that many of the otters scientists thought were visiting the estuary were actually residents. And the otters did something called hauling out. That's when they scoot out of the water and onto land to rest and warm up.
1: And we found that otters here in Elkhorn Slough were healthier by far than all the otters along the coast.
0: They don't have to worry about predators, and food is abundant.
1: So that really was a breakthrough.
0: All their monitoring changed scientists' understanding of otters. For example, they realized that the estuary, which is quiet and undeveloped, unlike a lot of California's coastline, gave the otters more opportunities to haul out. This discovery led to other research, showing that not only do otters thrive in estuaries, but they're part of an important food chain that helps the rest of the ecosystem thrive too. As we head back to the dock, as if on cue, Evie points to an example of his body of work, a furry brown blob on the shore.
1: That's an otter holdout on the marsh.
0: Back at the dock, we meet up with Kerstin Wasson, the reserve's research coordinator.
2: I've worked with so many amazing volunteers, but I've never met one quite like Ron Evie.
0: She credits him with starting the Sea Otter Monitoring Program, which now has 30 volunteers.
2: He's such a generous man and loves to mentor the other volunteers and infect them with his enthusiasm for the sea otters.
0: Evie, who's now 79 years old, says every time he goes out to look for otters, he still learns something new.
1: And that's what makes it thrilling.
0: And it's something he says he wants to do forever. For NPR News, I'm Elena Neal Sachs in Moss Landing, California.

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1: 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Investing in securities involves the risk of loss. And from the sustaining members of this NPR station.

0: politicians who have the power and the popularity that the mayor does right now are far more concerned with protecting it than using it.
1: New York City Mayor Zoran Mamdani reshaped his city's congressional delegation, helping allies oust two incumbents in last night's primaries.
2: For Wednesday, June 24th, it's All Things Considered from NPR News.
1: I'm Scott Detrow.
2: And I'm Juana Summers. It's been 5 years since the Surfside, Florida condo collapse that killed 98 people.
1: Years later, first responders are still processing.
3: And then and only then, I think a lot of them actually understood the magnitude of what we were dealing with.
2: We'll also hear how high gas prices are changing people's summer travel plans.
1: Plus, as the World Cup takes center stage, we examine how soccer helps kids escape from brutal realities like war.
4: I'm telling you, without soccer, the world has no meaning. Without soccer in life, there's nothing. You know? If I didn't play soccer, I would be nothing.
2: First, this news.
5: Live from NPR News in Washington, I'm Ryland Barton. President Trump says he won't sign the bipartisan housing bill that passed Congress yesterday unless lawmakers send him a bill to require proof of citizenship for all voters. Republicans had been hoping to use the housing bill as a selling point ahead of the elections, as NPR's Tamara Keith explains.
6: Affordability is the theme of this year's midterm elections. It's the issue voters keep telling us that they care about most. And earlier this year, when President Trump was taking flak for not doing enough to bring down the cost of living, he actually made housing a key pillar of his affordability plan. In his State of the Union address, he told the story of a mom from Houston who put bids on 20 homes and lost out every time to private equity firms paying cash. He called for a ban on large Wall Street investment firms buying up homes by the thousands.
5: NPR's Tamara Keith reporting. Primary night in New York City marked the first major test for Mayor Zoran Mamdani's democratic socialism. As NPR's Elena Moore reports, all three of Mamdani's endorsed candidates for Congress won their matchups.
7: Mamdani broke with Democratic leaders in three key House races, throwing support behind leftist candidates who openly criticize Israel and push for liberal economic policies. And in the end, two of those challengers ousted sitting incumbents. Strategist and mayoral advisor Morris Katz says it's a move that shows the mayor's goal of rejecting establishment politics.
0: Very often, politicians who have the power and the popularity that the mayor

0: These districts heavily favor Democrats, meaning Mamdani's endorsed candidates are expected to win their general election matchups in the fall. Elena Moore, NPR News.
1: The Great American State Fair starts tonight in Washington, D.C. with a Trump rally. NPR's Rachel Treisman reports.
2: Organizers say the kickoff will feature remarks by President Trump, military flyovers, and some musical performances. It was originally billed as a concert before many of the artists withdrew. The state fair officially opens Thursday as part of the country's 250th birthday celebrations. It will span 10 blocks of the National Mall, featuring a Ferris wheel and over 150 different pavilions. Leo Landis, public historian for the Wisconsin Historical Society, says state fairs have been an American

0: 2 weeks, ending July 10th. Rachel Treisman, NPR News.
1: The National Taxpayer Advocate says the IRS did better than expected in issuing refunds during the 2026 tax season, despite massive cuts to its workforce. The taxpayers who needed human help over the phone were left behind.

said they hope to make a positive difference in people's lives through work. The sentiment was shared across the full range of Gen Zers, regardless of age, gender, race, and financial status. The reality, based on the polling, is that not everyone is achieving that. Among those 18 and older who have jobs, just over half say they currently feel they're helping others through their work. Gallup asked about barriers standing in the way. About half cited insufficient pay as one factor.

0: semi-buried huts were used as workshops and dwellings in Viking times. This is NPR News.
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Our information, not enough, Sinko, Ea Pishba, Nagi 505-370-5424 chapter the office of grants and contracts e ajananish ada the office technician e office of things and the facilities management

basic. The staff physical therapist. Atolla Dinson Arts School. The Kajuzel NJ. Basha Anustol. Arts School. That Etole. Antas Lodge. In the Shia Ashdandat Eel Kartole. The Shingle Chin that Dinky Topan Alte. Ahoto in the July 19th.

staring out the window of their SUV, complaining, saying I can't.

Once 36, once 23. It's hard to believe, but you're gonna miss this. You're gonna want.